0: That one was cool. That was called Sister Nancy.
1: Yep, it's cool.
0: So I got to say, I've been talking a lot, but I didn't realize. I thought there was one less song than there was. So I was talking a little bit more maybe than I should have. And we should probably I want to make sure you get all the songs that you have to play.
1: There's two more songs here.
0: Yeah. So what's the next song that you're going to play?
1: I'm going to play Dr. Marcy this time.
0: Cool.
1: It's going to be awesome.
0: Nice.
2: And what happened today with that song, Ian?
1: Well, it's just like a miniature proportion that came up to it, and boom, the keyboard.
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1: It released it on SoundCloud, yes.
0: Oh, that's cool. Yeah,
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1: That's great. I'm going to listen to the...
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0: Nice.
1: I'm going to listen to... I'm going to be listening to WMPG. And this time, you're going to be on till the schedule's on. This is Ian Robertson reporting to you on WMPG. It's called Dr. Marcy.

0: That song was awesome. That's a great single.
1: Mm-hmm.
0: Well done.
2: That's right.
0: So that single was just released today?
1: Yep.
0: Very cool.
1: Yeah.
0: And that, just for anyone who's just tuning in, our guest is the I Roberts Band. And these songs are all written by Ian Robertson and performed by his band formed at the Composition Studios, which is a division of Listen Up. And you can find all of their recorded output at their Bandcamp page, Composition Studios, Listen Up, Portland. And you can also find them on SoundCloud. The band is going to perform another song, and then maybe we'll chat for another minute or so, and then we have a couple songs queued up on the computer. We're going to play a couple songs, one from Ian, the I Roberts album, and one from the Listen Up SoundCloud page. Yeah, they definitely have. You have. There's definitely one more live song for sure. Is that what? Yeah. Sorry, a little. It is hard to communicate when you're on a stool, like kind of poking your head on the other side of a window.
1: Yeah, of course.
0: And yeah.
1: It's more comfortable.
0: But that last song was really, really cool. Very cool. Lots of cool dynamics in there. It looks like your songcraft is progressing as if that's a more recent song.
1: That's good.
0: Yeah, it is good. It's really cool.
1: Well, the keyboard is great.
0: Oh, and now Ian has moved over to a very, very fancy keyboard. And this is going to be the last live song that we hear tonight. Is there anything you'd like to say about this song?
1: I would like to thank you both for the members itself.
0: The members of your band, yeah.
1: The members of my band, Jack, Zohar, and Owen, for playing the guitar. I was doing exactly what I did.
0: I would like to thank you all for coming in and joining us here at at Locomotives. And here we go. So what's the name of this song?
1: Okay, the name of this song is called Coal Diggers.
0: Cool.

0: very cool song and great closer to the set. Awesome.
1: Thank you.
0: That is very cool. 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All right, so that is the conclusion of the live set from I. Roberts. Thank you all for coming in. We do have a couple songs that you mentioned in when we were talking before the show, and we're going to play some of those. But we have a few minutes to kind of close out the interview portion, and I would like personally to, number one, Ian, at the beginning of the show, you mentioned your mom and how much it meant to you for her to be here. And I would like to shout out to my mom, who is listening in Minnesota. And hi, Mom. Thanks for listening and supporting my radio endeavors.
2: Okay. Hi, Mom. Thanks for playing and listening to the radio with me. It's such fun. It's awesome.
0: Very cool.
2: That was great on those 5 songs we've ever written, and it's great.
0: Did you enjoy performing on the radio?
2: Yeah, 6 songs. Really enjoyed.
0: Yeah. You had a good time?
2: Yep, I'm good.
0: Very cool. Maybe you can come back sometime.
2: Yeah, I'll come back sometime. Thank you so much.
0: Excellent. That was great. And so just a reminder to our listeners that that all of the music that you heard in this last little 45 minutes or however long it was created at Composition Studios in Biddeford, which is part of Listen Up, which is a day program for... I'll let the... Jack, you did a great job of summarizing
3: it. It's a community support day program for adults with intellectual uniqueness here in Southern Maine.
0: Very cool. And so they basically... It's for musicians, for art. They create art. And you can find all of their stuff on the web, at Bandcamp, at their website. Listenup.org? Listenup.org. And I would if you're into being moved by some cool local music, I would recommend getting the CDs. They're all uniquely packaged and created by hand by the folks who attend that program. And even if you don't have a CD player, you get like a little kind of unique art package that you can enjoy. And I highly recommend that you do so. That's how I discovered the music on the recommendation of some previous guests. So we're going to close it out with a couple tracks from the recorded output of Composition Studios, and we're going to start out with a song called Riffsman.
2: All right.
0: Which I am told is rad. Would you like to say anything about Riffsman? Who did you played on this,
2: yeah,
0: right, Ian?
2: Yeah, I played Riffsman on the recording session on Listen Up. Zohar and I really... Oh, sorry.
4: No, that's okay.
0: Who else is on that track with you?
2: Well, it's probably just Tim and the staff.
4: Tim is a staff of ours, and then also a peer of yours, Ian, a friend of yours, played with you on the song on the drums.
2: That's great.
4: Who was it?
2: It was...
4: That's your Riffsman bud.
2: Yeah, it's a Riffsman buddy. He's just...
0: What's his name?
2: His name is Tim his name
4: you
2: is Tim Robertson.
4: You remember good old Tom, right?
2: His name's Tom.
4: Yeah, that's
2: awesome.
0: And he plays drums on this with you?
2: Yeah, he plays drums.
0: Okay, and then another song that I'm going to play definitely after this is from your album, and it's called Wreath Song, mm-hmm. which is just a song that I really like from listening to the record. And if we have time, maybe we'll play one more song. But Ian, thank you very, very much for coming on to the show and performing your awesome songs.
2: Thank you.
0: Had a really good time.
2: Thank you.
0: All right,
3: thanks so much for having us.
0: Of
4: thank
0: course.
4: You, Bob.
0: Yeah, thanks for coming in. And all right, so here's Riffsman from the Listen Up SoundCloud.

That song is awesome. Very, very cool. I forgot to shout out my engineering team tonight. I would like to thank Morgan for running the board here and helping set up, and Chris and David for all their work. And just to let everybody know, Soulmates is next with Steve. Is that right? Did I get your name right? I always forget. Yeah, Steve. Steve is here for Soulmates. So that's going to be awesome. Show is always great. This is Locomotives. And we're going to hear a song called Wreath Song from the I. Roberts album on Composition Studios.

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Okay, beautiful day out there. Beautiful, beautiful night. Oh, man. It's just wonderful. But I do have some business to take care of before I jibber-jabber anymore. I got some tickets to give away. Yeah, listen up. Tickets. It's for, the event is Cool, Cool, Cool. It's at the Portland House of Music Thursday, July 16th. Yeah, you can win a pair of tickets. All you got to do is call me up when I'm done jibber-jabbering. Now, Cool, Cool, Cool, this band blends the best of funk, house, and R&B to create a sound that is truly unique with dynamic female-led vocals, a tight horn section, swirling synths, and a rhythm section that lays down a wicked groove. This band knows how to deliver an electrifying performance. When you see Cool, Cool, Cool in person, you'll be swept up by the energy of their music and unforgettable live show. So here's the number, 780-4909. That's 780-4909. When I'm done jibber-jabbering because, you know, my secretary's not in tonight. No assistance. I'm doing it all by myself without a net. And when am I going to kick this off? Oh, I got a song queued up. Actually, I've been sitting on the beach most of this past week. My toes in the sand under the sunbreller. Trying to keep cool, even though as hot as it was a few days. So anyway, was listening to a lot of rock for some reason. So it's going to be it's going to be rock and soul tonight. So be prepared for that. But I'm starting off with an old school tune by William Bell, written by him and Booker T from Booker T and the MGs. Classic old song. And I'm going to finish off 85 minutes from now with a cover of this tune by another William. So stick around for 90 minutes and you'll find out who that will be. So give me a call if you want those tickets to go see Cool, Cool, Cool. And I am just going to push the button and keep this thing going.

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Oh, man, I'm having fun. Party's just getting going here. First half hour, it's, like I promised, it's more rock and soul tonight, but I don't know, get some soul tunes in there. Set list is up on Spinatron. If anybody's curious, check that out. And what else? Oh, yeah, nobody called in for those tickets. Let me go grab the book here and see what I had to offer. Oh, yeah, cool. Playing at the Portland House of Music Thursday, July 16th at 8 p.m., if you want to go, got a couple tickets for you. Get you on the will call list for next Thursday night. Call 780-4909 when I stop jabbering, and I'll set you up. Get you a couple tickets. Can't beat the price. Free. Got some beautiful weather out there. Hope you're enjoying it. Get out on the deck. Get a couple friends, chip in, I don't know what it costs, chip in 80, 90 bucks a piece and fill up the gas tank, take a ride out to the beach, whatever you got to do. Back when I was a kid, we all chipped in a quarter, got 4 or 5 gallons of gas and drove out to the beach, but times have changed. Anyway, but you got to get out there. It's summertime, only comes around once a year. I think I'll do the skinny dipping report here a little later, so stick around for that. And let's just keep things going like we typically do around here. And glad you're with me. Here we go.

Okay, hey. You're listening to Soulmate Speaks TV here. Hey, those tickets went. So, anybody want to go see Cool? I think we're going to be giving away some more tickets here in the next few days. It's a week from tomorrow night at Portland House of Music. So, somebody scooped up the ones that we had, but I think there's going to be some more. Okay. A little something I haven't done since last September, probably, but I'm going to do the skinny dipping report. You know, June was kind of cold, and since I was last on 2 weeks ago, things have heated up. I've been jumping in the ocean most every day. It's been kind of nice. So, here we go. The sun set at 8:25 p.m. tonight, and the lake temperature, Sebago Lake's running in between 71 and 77 degrees. Highland Lake is at 76. So if you guys are out there in the deep lakes or the shallow lakes, it all sounds pretty good. Ocean temps in Portland, 64 degrees here in Portland. Wells Beach, Long Sands running between 64 and 65 degrees. Now, if you're going out tonight, for the shy people, the moon, it's a waning crescent, rising a little bit after midnight, around 12:44. And so it's only like one-third full. So it's pretty dark out there for you shy people. So kind of some nice temps tonight in the high 60s, mid-60s. Get out there. Jump in a lake. Jump in the ocean. Go do it. I'm going to give it, oh, it's July, so it doesn't get much better than this sometimes. Although the ocean warmed up a little sooner than expected. Kind of flat out there. Boogie boarding wasn't that great. But, I don't know. Get out there. Come on. I'm going to give it an 85. How's that? It's going to get better. I'll do a couple more reports as the season goes. Sometimes we get some good ones in September. Into September, it's still good swimming. So, anyway, that's a skinny dipping report for this week. And what else have I got to do? That's all the business I got. So I'm just going to keep on keeping on. And got about another 35 minutes for the Beat Don't Stop coming on. So looking good. Here we go.

Okay, you've been listening to Soulmates, Big Stevie here. Got time for another tune or two before I take off. Beautiful night out there. Get out there and enjoy it if you can. And as promised, I started this whole thing off almost 90 minutes ago with a William Bell tune, I Forgot to Be Your Lover. And I'm going to finish off this whole thing with that same song, reimagined by another person named William. So any of you grew up back in the last century, you probably will recognize it, you MTV listeners and viewers. So Ben will be here next week. I think he's got Lincoln next week on the Soulmates with Crate series. Man, I'm looking forward to that one. Ben and Lincoln with Crates. Awesome. So you want to listen to that? I won't be here in 2 weeks. I'm taking that day off. Not that I don't take every day off, but that one I won't be in for. So I think Ben's going to be sitting in, or one of his pals, maybe. So stick around for that. And we'll see y'all when I come back. So have a good night. Take care. If you're going out tonight, don't do anything really stupid, okay? And we'll see y'all next time.

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2: A proposition like this, we need a guy with

I can feel it, all right. Hopefully you can feel it. There's something happening, something in the air. I think it is time for the Beat Don't Stop. That's right. I am going to be sitting in for the low, the down, the dirty, the Shane, while he is out and about and away. So you get Mr. Dana from here for the next hour and a half. You may have heard me before on Wax Poetic on that previous promo. I swear I didn't put that in the log for that one to be on. But, you know, hey, every now and then, you got to self-promote. Sort of like this Friday, Freaky Fridays at Navari Res. I'm going to be there with Sergio doing some sweet summer jams. But in the meantime, we're going to be bringing you a nice variety of old school hip-hop. We got some new school hip-hop, and we got some other stuff sprinkled on in there. So we got a nice little treat for you. Some stuff that you'll be expecting, some stuff you may not be expecting. But otherwise, it's just going to be a really, really, really good time. So having said all that, we're just going to dive right in. You know, how about let's just dive right on with the eighth wonder of the world. Here you go. 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

right. Let's check in with you folks. How you guys doing out there? It's a beautiful night. We got some great tunes going for you. It is The Beat Don't Stop here on WMPG. I'm sitting in for Lowdown Dirty Shane. And let's just run down what we've been listening to. Let's start it off the beginning of the show with, let's see, a little Sugar Hill Gang with The Eighth Wonder. Melly Mel and the Grandmaster Flash with White Lines. People Under the Stairs with Hang Loose. Far Side with Drop. Beastie Boys with Shadrach. And then a little double shot of Quakers there for you. With Russia with Love. And then What You Want. And so that kind of caught us up into what's going on right now. We got a little bit of Herbie Hancock playing in the background. I know some of you might be looking forward to hearing him over playing in town at the end of summer. I believe tickets might still be available, but I don't really know. I mean, it's a living legend. I mean, I wouldn't be surprised if the show was sold out. I just have a couple of the shows coming up, so I am not going, but I know a couple of my friends that are in the Governors of Groove that are going to be going. So there's that. So anyhow, that you are caught up, and yeah. Hopefully you're digging what we're playing for you tonight. If not, well, there's going to be more, and hopefully that will be more your flavor. But I'm pretty sure I think you're picking up what I'm putting down. So we're just going to keep it on going. We got here till for the next hour. So, yeah, keep it locked for some, we're going to just enjoy some old school hip hop. And, yeah, that's what we got for you, baby. This is Mr. Dana sitting in. And up next, we got a little Gangstar coming up for you. Here we go with a little... Dwick.

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got the mood going in the background. A little Matthew Shipp with a song called Vamp to Vibe. And yeah. What have we been listening to? Well, let's catch you up. So let's see. We started that last set off with, some of this stuff's a little out of order here. Oh, let's figure this out. We did a little bit of Gangstar with Dwick, featuring Nice and Smooth. And then we had Run the Jewels with Ooh La La, featuring Greg Nice and DJ Premier. Damu the Fudge Monk in there with Four Better or Worse Conversation Piece Part 1. The Jungle Brothers, I Got It Like That. And then we got Black Sheep with The Choice Is Yours. Young Black Teenagers going out to my man Low Down Dirty Shane. Thank you again for letting me fill in with Tap the Bottle. And we just heard from Cool Keith with All the Time off of Black Elvis Lost in Space. So yeah, this is the deep... let's try that again. This is the Beat Don't Stop. This is Mr. Dana filling in here. And it is Wednesday night. It was a beauty of a day. I mean, weather-wise, anyways. Just like that perfect, like, not too hot, not too cool. And it's a beautiful night out there. So hopefully you're out there enjoying it. If you are, you know, be safe, be smart. Just don't get caught. And, so we got another half hour to go. That's right, another half hour to go before Mutants of the East will be on. But in the meantime, we got some more hip-hop for you. We got a couple of weird tracks. We got a couple of awesome things. We got a couple of doozies, if you will. And I had not heard this song in quite a minute. So I figured, you know, why not? You know, I'm playing a couple of hits, playing a couple deep cuts, and I was really hankering for some elevators. So hopefully you kids will enjoy this. Here's a little bit of Outkast coming for you. Only here on 90.9 FM WMPG Gorham, Portland. This is the Beat Don't Stop. This is Mr. Dana, and this is Outkast.

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2: There is nothing wrong with your radio. Do not attempt to adjust the dial. We are controlling transmission. You are about to experience the awe and mystery which reaches from the top of Fort Kent to the deepest reaches of Portland. Good evening, boils and ghouls. I'm Ryan Von Goolsworth, host of Mutants of the East, where you'll hear everything from indie, punk, metal, surf, garage rock, synth, folk, ambient, and experimental, all ranging from the 1960s and on into present day, all from the state of Maine. Join me Wednesdays, 11:30 p.m. to 1 a.m. on WMPG, and together we'll unearth obscure and rare tracks culled from deep within the sticks. Mutants of the East, macabre oddities from the state of Maine.

So, sorry to cut that one a little short, but that was DJ Shadows with Nobody Speak. And before that, we had Nerd with Lap Dance, Cut Chemist with What's the Altitude featuring Himmel, Childish Gambino with 3005, Missy Elliott with The Rain, and started that set off with Outkast Elevators. So, Mutants of the East is coming up in just a couple of moments, so get ready for Ryan Van Schoolsworth, who is entering the studio as we speak. So, I just want to thank Lowdown Dirty Shane again for letting me fill in for him again. And I will be back on Freaky Friday at Navari Res. We'll do the live broadcast from 5 to 7, but we'll start a little earlier and go a little bit later. We'll be with Sergio with that Latin thing. And, I'll be back on Wax Poetic again on Monday at 5:30 p.m. But in the meantime, I'm going to leave you with another one by the Quakers with Approach with Caution. This is featuring Sampa the Great. You might recognize the track here, but anyways, here you go. You guys have a good night. We'll talk to you soon, and goodbye, adios, and see you later. Bye.

Good evening, boils and ghouls! You're listening to Mutants of the East, and I am your host, Ryan Von Goolsworth! Tonight it is 11:30, early July 8th. It is 4 days after the 4th of July. I hope everyone had a dreadful 4th of July with fireworks. You know, I wasn't here to let you guys know that, you know, you shouldn't have fireworks around your pets. It hurts their ears. The great thing about the 4th of July is my wife and I never leave our apartment to go see the fireworks, and that's always good, I think. You know. But you know, my wife actually slept through the fireworks. We live close enough where we can actually see them, so. And she slept the entire ride. And then I don't know what I did. I probably was probably watching some like true crime or something. All right. Lost my train of thought because I was thinking too much about what I was actually watching, and I realized it wasn't true crime. I was watching those stupid Jubilee surrounded videos. That's what I was watching on 4th of July. Oh, it is the perfect thing to be watching on the 4th. Hey, if this is your first time listening to the program, everything you hear on this show is from the state of Maine. That's right. I play stuff from the 60s, the 70s, the 80s, and the 90s, the 2000s, all the way up until the 2020s, which is currently the present decade that we are living in right now. And if you are a returning listener, welcome back, everyone. Thank you so much for returning. I know it's not an easy thing to keep returning to this god-awful voice that comes out of my mouth, but I thank you. I know you persevere, and you just work through it, you know. So tonight, I will be playing music. Just like every other week. I'm going to start off with one of my all-time favorite artists. I say this constantly. Sorry, I'm trying to... side note, I'm trying to read something. Side note, I just went to the optometrist. And I have a hard time reading things. Because my eyes suck. I do wear glasses. I am nearsighted. However, I cannot read with my glasses on, so I have to take them off. And it is actually kind of dark in the studio, so it's making it harder to read. Okay. First track that I'm going to play is Deep Gnome. Love me some Deep Gnome. This is a track called Tales of Old Belfast Harbor. Old Toby is an amazing songwriter, and Deep Gnome is a great project that he did. So here is Deep Gnome. All right, here we go. Hope you did. Gonna play a block of songs, and then we're just gonna talk about it, I guess. Right? Okay, here we go.

0: folks, you're listening to 90.9 WMPG Gorham, Portland. I am your host of Mutants of the East, the show that you are listening to right now. I am Ryan Von Coolsworth, and I am playing music because I am a DJ at WMPG. That right there was Dan Knudsen with one of my favorite tracks from him. It came out 26 years ago, if you can believe it. That was a song called Somewhere on the Sea. It is from the album Sun Song. Really great. I love singing along to that song because it's such a nice little ditty.
1: Excuse me. Oh, my goodness.
0: Before that, we heard Carol and the Charmers with a track called Sharks, and that was off an album that I helped

0: release earlier this year. Album is called 1984, because the songs were written and recorded in 1984. Before that, we heard the Tarantula Brothers, R.I.P. That track was Cold, Dark, Deep, Black Waters from the 2020 album The Desperate Sounds of the Tarantula Brothers. Excuse me. Oh, my God. I don't know why I'm yawning so much. Before that, we heard Beach Creature with Saltwater Claw from the 2017 album Party Scar. And then before that was Spouse with Sea Glass from the album Emergency. And then before that was Kiowea with Sunfish from an album that came out last year called Electric Surf. And then every time I play this band, I can never pronounce their track names, because they're always in French. I can say the band name, Forêt Endormie, Forêt Endormie, and the song was called, hold up here.
1: La mer nous attend.
0: That's the name of the song, okay? And which translates to The Sea Awaits Us. And then the name of the album is this. This is what the name of the album is.
1: Une voile déchirée.
0: Which means a torn sail. And that is from the from a 2020 album. and then before that was Johnny Cremains with a track called The Royal Tar. Fun fact, that track was recorded specifically for Damnation Land, The Way Life Should Bleed. I'm so sorry that I'm yawning. I'm so sorry. You may or may not know this, but I helped produce Damnation Land many, many years ago. And one of the things I did was I helped with the soundtracks, because we wanted to kind of have sort of a musical accompaniment to the films, and we would ask bands to write and record songs specifically for the soundtrack. And The Royal Tar was a song that Johnny Cremains wrote, which is about a real ship, a real thing that happened. It was a ship that was set ablaze on the seas, kind of in between Canada and Maine, and it was a ship that was filled with animals, circus animals and stuff like that, and unfortunately everybody perished. But anyways, that was written for Damnation Land. Music for The Wicked Volume 2 came out in 2016. That was Johnny Cremains. And then Top of the Block was Deep Gnome with Tales of Old Belfast Harbor. That was from the 2023 album The Lady from New England. And I should say it's more of an EP, because I believe the I believe it is just three songs on that. Yeah, there we go. That's the first block of songs. We are going to continue on with some more music now. I've been having an issue with playing promos, if you've been listening. And I'm not entirely sure why, so I'm going to try to play a promo. I have no idea if it's going to work, but let's give it a shot. You might hear something, you might not. I don't know. But here we go. I'm going to play a promo for some buddies of mine who have a show on here. You'll see who it is. It's a great show. You should check them out. But yeah, I'm going to get right to some music. And I believe we're going to listen to Goiter after this promo. All right. So here we go.

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0: We play punk music and anything adjacent. We're not too serious about it.
1: 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It's gross.
0: That's The Worm, Saturday nights from 11 to 1.
1: The Worm. I live by Worm.

eagles. You've never seen one, except on half-hearted t-shirts. My headlights stopped heading.

Oh, yeah. Folks, that right there was Fenwraith with a track called Awakened Cold and Wet from the 2022 album Two Moon Prayer. Folks, you're listening to Mutants of the East. I'm Ryan Von Goldsworth. Let me tell you about what you just heard in that block of songs. So, before that, we heard, before Fenwraith, we heard Lisa Liza with Shark's Teeth from the EP Ocean Path from 2025. And then before that was Hello Shark with Eagles Seagulls from 2015. And then before that was Shriek, If You Know What I Did Last Friday the 13th, with Sea Nasties, originally on Main for Main 2 Sync Medical Debt, but then later on Kill the Grammy. And then before that was Little Oso with Seagull Season from 2023's EP Happy Songs. And then before that was Dead End Armory with Pirate from debut EP from 2006. And then before that was Stasis with The Burning Seas from 2021. And then top of the block was Goiter with Dead Sea from 2022. All right, folks. Hey, that is it for me. I got one more thing to play you. This one is from Thick Air. It's called Pillars of Creation. Yeah, I'm out of here. I'm going to go home and go to bed. All right, here we go. See you next week. Bye.

That was Here Is Someone by Japanese Breakfast. Good afternoon, everybody. I'm Caroline, and you're listening to The Magic Rat here on 90.9 WMPG FM in Gorman, Portland, Radio University of Southern Maine. Now, going back to the music with a brand new single, Say Something Kind to Me by Sydney Ross Mitchell.

You just heard I Can See the Future by Laith Ross, and before that, Say Something Kind to Me Again by Sidney Ross Mitchell, and Here Is Someone by Japanese Breakfast. I'm Caroline, and you're listening to The Magic Rat here on 90.9 WMPG FM in Gorman, Portland, radio from University of Southern Maine. I Can See the Future is from an upcoming record from Laith Ross. I wish I knew the name of it. I don't know that it's out there yet. I just know it's a single produced by Matsor, who is most commonly known for working a lot with Haim and for really being the breakout producer on Claro's work. I think he did all of her debut album, Immunity, after she had self-produced some stuff for a while, and he's just incredible and so, so creative. His talent really stretches far and wide, and it's very exciting. Sidney Ross Mitchell has been on the show a few times here, and she's really, really starting to pick up in terms of her production. I'm imagining her budget and agency. I think she's with Sony now, but she was independent for a while. And she co-wrote this song with Mason Stoops, who's famous for working with Lizzie McAlpine. And before that, he was also part of the band for Ryan Beatty. Just some really, really great stuff coming up for Sidney Ross Mitchell. She's always been a great songwriter, vocalist. Production's really, really getting up there. It's very exciting. Now, I'm feeling Claro. I'm so jealous of everyone here in London who just got to go see her play with Sabrina Carpenter and Olivia Dean, all of them at Hyde Park Fest. I did not have tickets this year. Oh well, but I can put Claro's music all over the radio, so this is Terrapin off of Charm.

All right, you just heard Angelina by Bo Stalick, and before that, Nano by Dog Eyes and Terrapin by Claro. I'm Caroline, and you're listening to The Magic Rat. Going right back to the music with a single I'm so excited about. This is Fingers and Clothes by Jake Minch off his upcoming record, George.

0: All right, you just heard Backseat Driver, the brand new single from Katy Pruitt, and before that, Pelican Sky, the Parish Hall version by Damon Smith, and Fingers and Clothes by Jake Minch. Coming up on the top of the hour here, you're listening to The Magic Rat at 90.9 WMPG FM in Gorman, Portland, Radio from University of Southern Maine. I'm so, so excited for Jake Minch's upcoming record. I've played him on here a couple of times over the years. Great, great indie artist. He writes a lot of acoustic stuff, and he is another one of those who is finally coming up and is getting not just more opportunities. I mean, he is with Republic Records now, but also just production. This is the exciting thing, I will admit, about indie artists who do eventually get signed and get money behind them. We saw this with Genevieve Stokes, even, from Portland, and Role Model when he went to a bigger label. It's just bigger budget does mean more resources in terms of production, and I'm so, so glad to see people who have such a strong creative vision as indie artists get to build that strength in their imagination and their creativity through having so many limitations for so long, and then getting money to actually make those limitations go away. Now they've developed that such a strong imagination and such creativity, because then they make some of the best music when they get money behind them. And Jake Minch has got Tony Berg producing this whole next record, and he's fantastic. Actually, he did Genevieve Stokes' record, now that I think about it, but he's also famous for working with Phoebe Bridgers, plenty of other famous people from the early 2000s and the 90s. He's just a great producer. I'm so, so excited for that record. All right, guys, I'm going to play a quick ad, and then we're back to the music with Sunday by Anastasia.
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You just heard What Are You So Afraid Of by Kayla Lee, Might by Bells Larson, and Sunday by Anastasia. I'm Caroline, and you're listening to The Magic Rat here on 90.9 WPG FM in Gorman, Portland, Radio University of Southern Maine. Might is just one incredible song off an incredible record by Bells Larson called Blurring Time. And I've played Bells Larson a few times on the show over the years. I've not often talked about Bells Larson's like queer identity in the context of like their music, but Larson is queer and has been known as a queer indie artist for like a fair few years, but transitioned as well medically in the last few years. And this record was kind of apparently a love letter to transitioning and about like just documenting that process through making a record, through making art about it. And so the two vocalists you hear on this song, Might, are actually both Bells Larson. Bells wrote a lot of these songs pre-transition, recorded them with their pre-transition voice. So before, you know, any hormonal medications and things like that would change pitch and all of that. And then re-recorded essentially another voice, creating an album full of these incredibly intimate duets of their past and then present self, pre and post transition. And it's such a beautiful record, and I got so emotional the first time I listened to it, having been a listener of theirs for a few years. And I questioned whether or not to bring this up because it's not Pride Month anymore, but you know, there really shouldn't just be a month where we can talk about queer people being queer. Bells Larson was supposed to go on tour in the US and had to cancel due to safety reasons for the risk of being detained, being deported, coming over the Canadian border. They're Canadian.

over the fact of being trans and the fact that their gender marked on their passport doesn't match the gender they were assigned at birth. And I contemplated talking about it during Pride Month. I contemplated not talking about it at all on this show, but WMPG has really made a point of being a place for community and acceptance of everyone. And with that in mind, I thought it was important, maybe here than any other place, where I can reach so many of you and talk from a place of love and care and experience, that these people matter. And even if you don't feel like they do, and even if you don't feel like you know anybody who's actually being affected right now, people being affected by these situations are out there, and they're just people too. And they deserve to be treated like people.

You just heard Scraps by Victoria Bigelow and Mythological Beauty by Big Thief. I'm Caroline, and thank you for tuning into The Magic Rat here on 90.9 WMPG FM in Gorman, Portland, Radio from University of Southern Maine. We're closing out with The Field, which is by Blood Orange, Tariq Al-Sabir, and Caroline Polachek, featuring the Daruti Column. Really, really interesting and eclectic collab. Hope you enjoy.

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I'm Faye Grimm, and this is Grim Pulse, dark tunes with a pulse to wake the dead. We play every Thursday from 1 a.m. till 3 a.m., playing such genres such as rock, goth, punk, alternative, synth pop, and regular pop, and honestly anything else that is dark and gloomy because it's Halloween here all year round. Hello, hello, everyone. Hope you guys are doing well and whatnot. The month of July continues onward. 4th of July has passed us, and, you know, I think it was okay. I mean, weather this year wasn't destroying of all. Like, it was actually a fairly nice day out for once, at least in my neck of the woods at the very least. But, yeah, there was also the 4th of July fair in Bath, Maine. Like, they had, like, a giant fair and stuff. Didn't go to it personally. Not my thing, but yeah, that was the thing that happened, I suppose. But yeah, fair season's hitting, so hopefully I'll have some stuff to mention in the future part of the show. Anyway, up first tonight will be Lemon Demon's Cabinet Man. Hope you guys enjoy.

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1: The previous played songs for your entertainment were Cabinet Man by Lemon Demon. After that, it was Vampire by the Orion Experience. After that, it was Necromance and Dancing by Bear Ghost. And last but not least, Kiss the Goat by Ghost. Recently got the game Date Everything, a really, really funny game to me, at least. I would say you should definitely be an adult if you play this game. It's really silly, but in an adult way, so that's as far as I'm going to say in that regard. But it's funny. I really like the character XXX Shadow Lord 420 XXX. I'm not going to give a lot of spoilers, but I enjoyed the character. Yeah, it's a fun game. It's nice to play a fun, silly game every now and then without major stakes in the hold. They also have an amazing, like, voice actor cast. Like, they have a good amount of them, like, almost 100-something, like, voice actors in this one game. Matt Mercer's in it, along with many others. It's pretty cool how many they actually got to do this game. I'm actually kind of in shock of the large amount, but it's pretty dang cool. Yeah, that's really all I think I got for the Switch. So yeah, fun game. It's, I believe, on all the platforms. So yeah, if you're bored, I guess it's something for you to look into at the very least. But yeah, that is something new I've played recently. Anywho, up next tonight will be This Is Live by Air Traffic Controller. Hope you guys enjoy, and please do keep on listening.

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I'm Faye Grimm, and this is Grim Pulse, dark tunes with a pulse to wake the dead. We play every Thursday from 1 a.m. till 3 a.m., playing such genres such as rock, goth, punk, alternative, synth pop, and regular pop, and honestly anything else that is dark and gloomy because it's Halloween here all year round. The previous played songs for your entertainment were This Is Love by Air Traffic Controller, then it was Reaper Man by Mother Mother, after that it was 21st Century Vampire by Little Huddy, and last but not least, Zombie by The Pretty Reckless. Alrighty then, some upcoming future events happening in the nearest future are on July 19th through the 20th, the 26th and the 27th, and August 2nd and 3rd. In Acton, Maine is the Maine Renaissance Fair. For more information, go to themainerenfair.com. Then happening on July 18th through the 20th is the Yarmouth Clam Festival. So that's kind of cool, I suppose. Then happening on August 5th through the 10th is the Thompson Fair. For more information, go to thompsonfair.org. And finally, on July 25th from 9 p.m. to 1 a.m., Plague is hosting a blacklight party. For more information, go to gothicmaine.com or gothicmaine on Facebook. And that is all the events I'm currently aware of. So, yeah, July is trying to be a pretty busy month. Stuff to do, a little bit of August as well. So, something to look forward to. Up next is Devil's Lullaby. Enjoy.

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The previous played songs for your entertainment were Devil's Lullaby by Jim Yosoff featuring Scarlett. After that, it was This City is a Graveyard by Baby Storm. After that, it was After Dark by Mr. Kitty. And after that, it was Perfect Girl by The Maru. And last but not least, B Forest Bengala. So I guess TikTok is going to be releasing in the nearest future a new app. Well, it'll be the replacement for TikTok in the US. It'll be, I guess, its own thing. So I guess it won't be controlled via the Chinese government or ByteDance, technically. Yeah, so that's the thing. I don't remember the name exactly. I think it's something M2 or something like that. If I remember correctly, TikTok, I believe, will still be outside the country, you know, for other countries and stuff. But we'll have our own thing, I guess. Just, yeah. I don't know how to really feel about it. It's kind of bittersweet because it feels like we'll be officially kind of losing, like, a lot of access or correct news, and we'll be kind of just in kind of media blackout still here. Yeah, it's a weird time to be alive, that is freaking for sure. But yeah, I forget what month this will be coming out in, but yeah, that is something to look into in the future. Anywho, up next tonight will be Nephetamine Fix by Cradles of Filth. Hope you guys keep on listening, and yeah, just keep on listening, everyone.

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1: 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Classic hits from ABBA to Zeppelin. Come on, lad.

Good morning, Portland and beyond. I'm your benevolent 80s overlord, Ron Raymond Jr., and welcome to Stuck in the 80s. Every week, I will bring you a lexicon of the great 80s music you remember, and then some. This week's show is inspired by a very short Simpsons bit from the Homerpalooza episode you heard at the beginning of the show with the fictional radio station KSFL, Fossil 103, from ABBA to Zeppelin, Lead. And that's the show this week, artists in alphabetical order from ABBA to Zeppelin, Lead. And later in the show, you will hear the amazing DJ Hope with her kick-ass Purple Monkey Dishwasher Spotlight. To start the show, from 1980, On and On and On by, of course, ABBA, and our ABBA to Zeppelin, Lead quest this week. Representing the letter B, the Bangles from their 1984 debut studio album All Over the Place, and James, here on Stuck in the 80s, ABBA to Zepp, and WAMPG.

0: 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I'm Ron Raymond Jr. with ABBA to Zeppelin, Led this week. That set started off with the Bangles and James, Kim Carnes from 1982 with Voyeur, Climax Blues Band from 1981 and Gotta Have More Love, the Darling Buds from 1989 with Mary's Gotta Go, Missionary Man by the Eurythmics, Fleetwood Mac from Tusk and Think About Me, Our Lips Are Sealed by the Go-Go's, Debbie Harry with the single remix of The Jam Was Moving from 1981, and the original version of Birds Fly, Whisper to a Scream by the Icicle Works. Coming up, our ABBA to Zeppelin led quest continues with Katie Lang, Sinead O'Connor, Prince, Yaz, and more. But first, here's the incomparable DJ Hope and her kick-ass Purple Monkey Dishwasher spotlight highlighting the letter J on MPG.
1: Hello?
2: Hey, it's Hope. How's it going? Welcome to this week's Purple Monkey Dishwasher 70s Spotlight. This week's Spotlight track was released on February 24, 1970, as the first single from the group's second album. This song sold 2 million copies within the first week of its release in the U.S. and replaced the Beatles' Let It Be at number one on the Billboard Hot 100. The track was nominated for a Grammy in 1971, but lost to the Carpenters for Close to You. However, in 2016, the song was inducted into the Grammy Hall of Fame. Our spotlight track was written and produced by The Corporation, a group of writers and producers led by Berry Gordy, whose purpose was to create hits for Motown's latest sensation, the Jackson 5. I remember seeing the Jackson 5 on Soul Train, Saturdays at noon, but I also remember seeing the Jackson 5 cartoon Saturday mornings on, wait for it, ABC. I see what I did there. Ladies and gentlemen, friends and listeners, the Jackson 5 on Stuck in the 80s and WMPG.

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I'm Ron Raymond Jr. with Stuck in the 80s, from ABBA to Zeppelin, Kama Lead this week. Starting that set, Chaka Khan featuring Grandmaster Melly Mel and Stevie Wonder on Prince's I Feel For You. The wonderful Katie Lang with Hanky Panky. The March Violets and Snake Dance from 1984. Nouvelle Vague from Paris covering the Cramps' Human Fly. Sinead O'Connor from The Lion and the Cobra, and I Want Your Hands on Me. Prince and Alphabet Street from 1988. Queen Latifah featuring Moni Love on 1989's Ladies First. And Romeo Void with Never Say Never. Starting this last set and representing the letter S is the one and only Patti Smith with People of the Power. Here on Stuck in the 80s, ABBA to Zep and MPG.

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From ABBA to Zeppelin, Lead this week. Starting that last set in our quest to Zeppelin, Lead was Patti Smith from 1988 and People of the Power. Shonen Knife, the Osaka Ramones taking on Rockaway Beach. Tom Tom Club with the remix of Wardy Rapping Hood. Tracy Ullman covering Kirsty MacColl's They Don't Know from 1984. Violent Femmes with Held Her in My Arms. The title song from the TV show Square Pegs by The Waitresses. X with True Love Part 2. And Yaz with the remix of Don't Go from 1982. I'm Ron Raymond Jr. Thank you so much for tuning in to Stuck in the 80s. Please do yourself a favor and tune in from 1 to 3 every Monday morning for DJ Hope's badass retro show, Purple Monkey Dishwasher. 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
3: Los Angeles, he walks again by night. 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Ruthlessly.
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3: Doggedly. Toward his weekly meeting with the unknown. At 4th and Drucker, he turns left. At Drucker and 4th, he turns right. He crosses MacArthur Park and walks into a great sandstone building. Groping for the door, he steps inside. Climbs the 13 steps to his office. He walks in. He's ready for mystery. He's ready for excitement. He's ready for anything. He's...
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And good morning, Portland. Thursday morning, the 9th of July. You tuned to WMPG. It's the Audio Sausage Factory. Your boy Lars here in the studio. Oh, baby, it's a beautiful Thursday summer morning. Sun's going to rise. Going to be sunny, hot today, up into the 90s. I'll get the updated forecast from the folks on the National Weather Service in about 15 minutes. Ooh, baby, looking forward to today's show. I'm going to take you right to 6:30 this morning. And for those of you folks, the Night Rangers that are up, I am with you, baby. I am your co-pilot. Of course, the radio station allows me to run amok through the studios, grabbing from multitudes of compact discs and vinyl to bring you the baddest in beats. And yes, it's been described by some as one hot mess, but indeed, I'm going to start you off and get you so much closer to the weekend.

And starting off like we do every other week here with, one of my favorite bands, Dirtwire, and The Road Goes All Night Long. Yeah, 5 minutes after five, and for those of you folks, like my good friend Hope says, it's either wicked early or wicked late, depending on how you run your life. Well, I'm running it with you this morning, so yeah, we're going to have some fun. Jeepers creepers. Thank you. Special thank you to Hope and Ron for setting the table. You know, the Stuck in the 80s show with Ron Raymond is just, Ron Raymond Jr. is just a classic. Ron's been setting the table for me for, God, almost 20 years. Oh, yeah, we were on Sunday nights there for a good stretch of time, and Ron's been on the early morning stretch here, bringing us those 80s tunes that we know and love. And a special shout-out to Ron. Hope you're feeling better. Ron's suffered a little health setback, but he is powerful and strong. And, of course, all of us are thinking about you, Ron, wishing you all the best. So Ron just did a huge show from A to Zeppelin, and as always the case, I have an idea of what I was going to play, or at least start with here, and then the show kind of takes on its own energy and usually takes me places that I didn't think I was going to go, and I didn't think I was going to go this way, but I feel like I've almost got to, because Ron ended with a Zeppelin tune, and I haven't played any Zeppelin in years and years and years. And I went down into the library, and our Zeppelin collection is, of course, intense and huge down there. And I pulled the Led Zeppelin album that I don't think gets as much props, Led Zeppelin III. You know, of course, it had one big hit on it, and it was the Immigrant Song. And that was the one song, and it was Zeppelin was really just trying to find themselves. It wasn't until Led Zeppelin IV, which had Stairway to Heaven on it, that shot them, you know, over the moon. But let's start with the title, actually the first track on side one of Led Zeppelin III. Came out in 1970. Oh, baby. And, you know, oh, the Immigrant Song, it was Jack Black movie, School of Rock, where he's got the kids in the van and he's like cruising and he's trying to turn them on to rock and roll and show them what rock and roll is really all about. And he puts this song on and it just really jammed. So this ought to get us at least kick-started into this day. You're tuned to WMPG. It's the Audio Sausage Factory, but you probably already knew that. Oh, it's on turntable number two. This is vinyl. Here we go, baby. Oh, yeah.

0: spaceship. The Aztecs invented the vacation. Men and women are the same sex. Our forefathers took drugs. Your brain is not the boss.
1: Yes,
0: that's right.

from New Delhi, India. That is the band the Medieval Pundits. Yes, the brainchild of Guru Rani and Tapan Raja. New Delhi, India. Yeah, they were the first Indian electronic act to get signed by the international label Six Degrees Records. And we thank the folks at Six Degrees because they have found so many bands across the globe that just made a difference in my life. Love the Medieval Pundits. They've released like 8 albums. I guess they were originally found about 25, 26 years ago, right around 2000, I think was the first time I heard the Medieval Pundits. And it was on an album that the Six Degrees folks released called the 10th Anniversary Project, where they had a bunch of folks on their label cover some of their favorite tunes. And, of course, the Pundits were really known for their ability to take that Indian vibe and electronic vibe and fuse those together to create something unique and beautiful. And we just heard the track Four Sticks from the Medieval Pundits. And then ahead of that was, we started it all with Led Zeppelin off Led Zeppelin 3 and the Immigrant song. You're tuned to WMPG. I told you I'd catch you up with the weather word, and here it is, as we've just got the updated forecast from the folks at the National Weather Service in Gray, Maine. Today, Thursday, will be a mostly sunny day. Warm temps in the high 80s and 90s, depending where you are. If you're inland, it's going to be up into the 90s today. Winds coming out of the south and gusty this afternoon, 25 knots or so. And the heat index is going to make it feel like it's up in the mid to upper 90s. Tonight, partly cloudy, chance of showers and thunderstorms this evening in some areas of fog after midnight. And again, thunderstorms, depending again where you are in the state here, could be off and on throughout the evening. Friday's a partly sunny day, foggy start in the morning, and then a slight chance of showers in the morning. And then again, thunderstorms come back in the afternoon. Friday is a kind of a cloudy, sunny day. And then they talk about Saturday being mostly sunny, warm, temps up into the 80s. Saturday night, a few clouds down into the 60s. And then Sunday, sunny and warm in the 80s. These are the summer days that we prayed for back in January and February, for sure. You know, speaking of summer and sun, let's start this next set with, let's get into a little reggae vibe. Here's a 10-foot ganja plant with a track called In the Garden. This is I'll dedicate this to my bride, Special K, gardener extraordinaire, and her wonderful ability to take her art to the backyards of homes across southern Maine. Love you, baby. 20 minutes after 5, you tune to MPG. It's the Audio Sausage Factory.

The sounds of the German band Noise Shaper and the only Redeemer. Started the set with 10-foot ganja plant and a track off their 2013 release on the Roar label Skycatcher and the track In the Garden. And this is a track from Noise Shaper's 2019 release, Echo Beach. Love Noise Shaper. 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They've been cooking down on Commercial Street for years, 75 Commercial Street. 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They use Maine-grown organic grains. They get daily updates on their Facebook and Instagram page. And, of course, you can't go wrong if you pop in there for some caffeine and some of their wonderfully delicious treats. 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

0: You tuned to WMPG, 28 minutes after 5. Boy, the next track here comes off a tribute album, and it's a Sublime tune. And, of course, Sublime, Bradley Nowell, one of the founding members of the Sublime Trio, out of Long Beach, California, never really got to experience the fame that his band actually achieved. He died of a heroin overdose at 24, 25, maybe even 27, I'm not sure, but he wasn't even 30 years old when he died of a heroin overdose. And of course, after he died, the Sublime, their initial release went platinum, and of course they have fans across the world. From their tribute album, Abstract, Rude, and AOL1 covered one of my favorite tunes, Waiting for My Ruka. I hope you like it as much as I do, here on MPG.
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3: Okay, now we're going to change

South Africa's Brendan Scott Muller, known in the recording industry as the Beat Pharmacy, with the track Into the Sun. You're tuned to WMPG. Oh, baby, baby. Yeah, we're going to take you right to 6:30 this morning. It's the Audio Sausage Factory. Your boy Lars here behind the wheels of steel this morning. Yeah, well, if you got to get to work by 6 o'clock, folks, you got about 20 minutes here. It's about 5:38 right now, so you got 22 minutes before 6 o'clock. You're doing the MPG. Let's start this next set. We'll try to catch you up with what you actually did here in that last set. Of course, let me do that. Let me just go over here and just check this little baby. Yeah. So we started with 10-foot ganja plant, Into the Garden, the Noise Shaper, and then AOL1 with Waiting for My Ruka, that off the Tribute to Sublime album. And yes, it was Bradley Knoll who started the whole thing, and his son Jacob has taken over the Sublime band and got together with the original drummer and bass player, and as I'm now cruising Southern California covering Sublime tunes and actually bringing the Sublime sound to a whole new crew, which we're so happy to hear. And then again, we wrap the whole thing there with the Beat Pharmacy and the track Into the Sun. All right, now I got y'all caught up. So let's start this next set with a piece of wax out of the library. It's from Martin Denny, and he's one of those electronic gurus. And here he is on the Moog synthesizer with an album that he called Exotic Moog, covering a tune called The Taste of Honey, which has been covered by hundreds of bands. And just one of my favorites on turntable number 2. And that should be right here, baby. Here we go. You're tuned to MPG.

0: And that's whisper, that soon. If we all go that tune,
1: well, then the piper will lead us to reason.
0: And I'm a new day well done for those that stand long.
1: Oh, in the forests, they'll echo with laughter. Does anybody remember laughter?

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1: Ooh, yeah.
0: Oh, thank you very much, everybody. Thank you.
2: From Sierra Madre, California. That's none other than the band Dred Zeppelin here on WMPG's The Audio Sausage Factory. Ooh, baby, baby. 2 minutes ahead of 6 o'clock. You tune to MPG. Now, we started the set with two covers of A Taste of Honey, Martin Denny, the electronic Mini Moog start. And then we cruised into Tony Bennett covering A Taste of Honey that came off the best tunes of 1966 when Tony Bennett covered that. It was a big hit for Tony back in 1966. Then from there to Randy Newman and I Had a Dream. Jackie Lomax followed that with his track A Hell of a Woman. Those two tracks came to us off a Warner Brothers release where the Warner Brothers folks just got a bunch of their the folks on their label to come and do a few of their favorite songs, and they put it all together there. Got bands Deep Purple, Long John Baldry, LaBelle, T-Rex, The Beach Boys, Fanny, The Kinks, all appeared on that album called Menu Hot Platters, and Randy Newman and Jackie Lomax were on that. And then from there, we went to Elvis covering the Paul McCartney-composed piece Lady Madonna, which was, of course, well-known for Paul McCartney's piano intro and his piano work, not his bass playing. So, Lady Madonna, actually never released on an album. It was released as the B-side of a single. Back in 68 or something like that, 1968, I think it was. I'll have to check that just to make sure. Elvis covered it, of course, in 1971 there with that Elvis cover. Ah, baby, baby. And then, yeah, Dred Zeppelin slipped in there. Oh, no, we had Traffic in the middle of that. It was... this is a wonderful album. It's a double album featuring... the music of Steve Winwood. Steve Winwood, a guitar player originally in the Spencer Davis Group. Spencer Davis Group had two guitar players, Steve Winwood and then this other guy that was really, really good. And actually, Steve thought he was better than him. So Steve kind of decided he would learn to play the keyboards and became even more popular and more comfortable playing the keyboards. It was Eric Clapton was the other guitar player. In the Blind Faith band, and then from there, Steve went into the Traffic band, and they recorded the track Medicated Goo with Traffic. And then from Traffic, we went to California for the folks, the Dred Zeppelin folks. And, of course, Dred Zeppelin is my perfect mash of reggae and hard rock. It's a wonderful thing, and it can only come out of Southern California. 6 o'clock, you're tuned to MPG. We broadcast from Gorham in Portland. 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It's the Audio Sausage Factory. Your boy Lars running amok through the studio. I'm going to take you right down to the bottom of the hour to 6:30, and then it's Blaze Goodman in Permanent Vacation. So stick around for the Blaze Meister. Jeez. Badesky, Martin, and Wood in the background. And we get this next set of music queued up.

Medeski Martin and Wood off a compact disc they released. It's kind of the best of the Blue Note label called Note Blue, and Medeski Martin and Wood covering Hendrix's Hey Joe. 2 minutes after 6 o'clock, you tune to MPG. We're in the midst of summer. Oh, enjoying it oh so much. As long as I'm tugging on your coat, let me pull and update the forecast from the folks in Gray, Maine at the National Weather Service. Thursday, the 9th of July, and it's going to be a mostly sunny day, highs into the upper 80s and 90s, depending where you are. West winds, and they'll switch out to the south later on today and become gusty from 20, 25, 30 knots. Heat index up into the upper 90s, so that means it's going to be sticky and humid and super hot later on this afternoon. Tonight, partly cloudy, chance of thunderstorms throughout the evening, and depending where you are, you may even see some fog throughout the night, and then, of course, foggy start on Friday morning for a lot of the coastal areas. Slight chance of showers in the morning, again, depending where you be. Thunderstorms in the afternoon on Friday, so it's going to be partly sunny, partly cloudy Friday. Friday night, cloudy, temps in the 60s, and then Saturday and Sunday are a textbook July summer days. Mostly sunny, high temperatures in the 80s for the weekend. So wonderful, wonderful weekend coming to you. You tune to the Audio Sausage Factory, and this is where Lars is allowed to run amok through the studios, grabbing from the multitudes of compact discs and vinyl to bring you the baddest in beats. And of course, the show has been described by some as just one hot mess, but we think of it as... we just have the ability to bring you the baddest in beats and get you so much closer to that wonderful weekend. Let's start this one with some vinyl out of the vault. And I haven't played any Robert Palmer in a million years. And this one is for all my sailing buddies. And we start with the title track to this Robert Palmer release. Here we go. Turntable number 2, baby. You tune to MPG.

From the movie Paint Your Wagon, directed by Clint Eastwood, and it was Harve Presnell, and they call the wind Mariah. A beautiful piece of vinyl out of the vaults of MPG. We started the whole thing with Robert Palmer and his 1974 release, Sneak and Sally Through the Alley and Sailing Shoes. And then from there to 71 was Elton John's 1971 when he released the album Madman Across the Water and the title track to that album. Oh, yeah, and then Harve wrapped it up with Mariah. That's a set for all you sailing folks out there. Hope you have a wonderful day. Gusty winds this afternoon out of the south in the 20 to 30 knot range. Light and variable out of the west this morning from 10 to 15 knots. That's for you folks from the National Weather Service up in Gray, Maine. You tune to MPG at 16 minutes after 6 o'clock. Lars is taking you right to the bottom of the hour. Now, this morning's show has been fun for me because I kind of didn't really feel that it was going to go in any set direction, but it sure found itself a home here on this little 90.9 on the FM dial. Yep, broadcasting from the University of Southern Maine's Portland campus. We're live here on the 9th of July. It's MPG's Audio Sausage Factory. While I was down in the vinyl vault this morning, I stopped in the K section. And, of course, the beginning of the K section, K-A-N-S-A-S, one of the first albums in the K section, is from a band that hails out of Topeka, Kansas. And, yes, the name of the band is Kansas. It was their album Point of No Return that put those boys on the chart. And it was their blend of Kerry Livgren's hard and aggressive guitar playing and the incredible violin work that accompanied that, that kind of made that band unique. This piece of vinyl is in extremely wonderful condition coming out of the vault. And I'm going to play a track called He Knows off this one. Kind of... this is unique for me because I don't think I've ever played any Kansas, but we're doing it this morning. You tune to MPG. It starts off slow.

The great Hercules, son of Jupiter by a mortal woman, has been invited to the court of the king of Jolco. On his way to Jolco and knee-deep in the meadow grass, Hercules watches the antics of several lambs playing. All of a sudden, he hears cries for help and the crashing of chariot wheels.

0: and I thank the gods for having brought you here today and for saving me.
1: I must admit I was frightened for you, watching those runaway horses. How do you feel?
0: Better. Oh, I'm still trembling, I guess. What's the matter? 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
1: I don't know. So few women come this way.
0: And so?
1: As long as you're here, I might as well. I never saw a girl more beautiful.

0: David Byrne and Fatboy Slim, along with the vocals of Kate Pearson and The Whole Man. You're tuned to WMPG. Here's one for Blaze. This one will get him here. It's Planet Jabbar. We're in the home stretch. Audio Sausage Factory wrapping it up, baby.
1: This is like taking candy from a baby.

baby, baby. Well, this is Lars. Thank you, thank you, thank you so much for tuning into the Audio Sausage Factory. You've allowed me to run amok through the studios, grabbing from the multitudes of compact discs and vinyl, and I'm oh so happy to bring you the baddest in beats. Till 2 weeks from today, may you have a tune in your head and a coin in your pocket. This is Lars signing off. Permanent vacation, Blaze Goodman, just moments away.

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1: What makes a houseplant grow big and strong?
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1: 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Carbon dioxide.
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Man, nothing do I love more than throwing on John Prine, some vinyl on turntable two, and just playing it all the way through, heading down to the basement here at WMPG. And looking for more music. You know, the radio, the audio is on all over the station. So, you know, I have speakers down in the basement so I can hear, you know, John Prine going on over the air. And it's just nice to be down there looking for music, looking, you know, looking through CDs, looking at vinyl. And, yeah, so that's cool. So that's why I got three from John Prine there, because I was down there letting the vinyl play and trying to look for some more music. And that's that. And 7:01, you got locked to WMPG. It's permanent vacation here on Thursday morning. It's July 9th, 2026. What else is going on? Whew, we got a little Freaky Fridays going on. We're at Novare Res, and this week it's Sergio and Mr. Dana. So that's cool. Check that out. What else? We heard a couple from John Prine. It's all off Bruised Orange. That's the way the world goes round. There she goes. What do we start off with? If You Don't Want My Love. It's also in there as well. Some George Harrison in there. That's a Bob Dylan cover. That's a song called Mama, You've Been On My Mind. I was listening to that when I was down in the basement as well. And I thought, man, wouldn't it be so cool if somehow someone could take the George Harrison version, the Bob Dylan version, and the Jeff Buckley version and put them all together and harmonize it and make it really cool. I thought, man, that would be awesome. Wish I had the chops to do that because that would be something real special. And what else? So we heard a brand new one from Modest Mouse, a song called Remember Yourself. That's actually the bed track, the instrumental cut of that in the background. A new one from Weezer and Wednesday, a song called We Might As Well Be Strangers. A couple from Red Hot Chili Peppers. I Like Dirt and Can't Stop off By The Way. And I think we're caught up. It's 7:03 in the morning. You got locked here, WMPG. I'll stop back in a couple minutes, and we'll talk about some weather and everything else going on. Thanks for tuning in this morning.

The Talking Heads here on WMPG 90.9 FM. Wow, okay, I like that. I dig that a lot. That's off the name of this band, is the Talking Heads. 1982 release. Izimbra, that's David Byrne, Adrian Belew, Dillette McDonald, Jerry Harrison, Tina Weymouth, Bernie Worrell, Busta Jones, Chris Franz, Steve Scales. And then we heard Drugs as well from that same album, same LP. All right, I promised y'all some weather today. I think today's going to be a hot one. But I think we've been through it all last week, and it was pretty wicked out there. Today's going to get to 84, though. Not nearly as hot as it was last week. Let me tone this down a little bit. Let me see what we can do here. There we go. Okay, I like that a little better. All right, today, mostly sunny, 88's the high, sunshine, a few clouds, winds from the southwest from 10 to 15 miles per hour. Sunset tonight, 8:23 p.m., partly cloudy tonight, early followed by cloudy skies overnight. Slight chance of rain shower, winds from the northwest from 5 to 10 miles per hour. It's a waning crescent tonight. Mix of clouds tomorrow and sun in the morning, followed by cloudy skies during the afternoon. High 84 degrees Fahrenheit, winds from the northwest from 5 to 10 miles per hour. Tomorrow night, overnight low 65, partly clear, cloudy skies, winds from the north-northwest from 5 to 10 miles per hour. Saturday, mostly sunny, going to be a really nice day. 82 is the high, winds from the north, 5 to 10 miles per hour. And then overnight low for Saturday night, 63 degrees Fahrenheit. Another beautiful day on Sunday, 80 degrees is the high, sunshine, no clouds, winds from the east from 5 to 10 miles per hour. You got it locked here. 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It's approaching bottom of the hour. Thanks for tuning in this morning. Really do appreciate it. Man, I just love the Talking Heads. Just can't beat them. Can't beat the Talking Heads. They're a special band. Oh, we got some new Rat-a-Tat in the background as the bed. I'll come back in a little bit with some housekeeping, some other stuff. Keep it locked here.

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All right, that's a new one from Michigan Dirt. He's got a new album coming out called Over Before You Know It. It's a group called Michigan Dirt. Then we hear from Oven. It's a newer one from him. A song called Dishes. That's an acoustic version of that song. We heard from Balthus. It's a song called Liminal Stages. And that's new from them as well. We get some more Talking Heads in the background. Yeah. All right, it's 7:46 in the morning. I got some tickets to give away before the top of the hour to Chris Acker and the Growing Boys at Space. Show is Thursday, July 16th at 8 p.m. Win a pair of tickets to Chris Acker and the Growing Boys with the Creek Bed Carter Hogan at Space on July 16th. Folk revival act Chris Acker distills country charm and punk energy along with hope folk artist Creek Bed Carter Hogan. Catch them both at Space on July 16th at 8 p.m. Give me a buzz, 207-780-4909. That's 780-4909. I'll hook you up with some tickets. We'll play some music from them. And you can go to a show and treat your significant other to dinner. Maybe a taco. Maybe a burger. I don't know. Maybe a beverage or something. And you'll have a fun night. And hopefully it'll be nice weather out. And you could walk downtown Portland and have a, you know, good memory from the summer, you know, and then maybe get a sweet treat after the show. Who knows? Put your hand on their thigh, maybe. Who knows? I don't know. Just kind of dreaming here. So that's Chris Acker and the Growing Boys on July 16th at 8 p.m. Give me a buzz. 207-780-4909. Jeez, I almost forgot the number here. Got too much stuff going on here. Whew. All right, so, okay, usually I'm like blowing up when I'm trying to throw tickets out there. So, yeah, guess I didn't sell that narrative that great. Next time I'll be a little bit more descriptive. Yeah, so 7:48 in the morning. You're listening to WMPG, and I appreciate y'all tuning in, really do. And we're off the air at 8:30, and Jack Hutton comes up for No Longer Dangerous. So if you're into that type of thing, you know, check that out as well. Yeah. And I got a bunch of stuff out here trying to figure out what the continuity of the show is, but haven't really found one today. But I'm pretty sure, hopefully you're digging it no matter what, you know, regardless. But yeah. All right, we'll let this go and get back to it. Thanks for tuning in again.

0: What can I do to get you out of your car today? Ma'am, sir, welcome to Irrational Jack's Mystery Car Lot. We got your 2001 Hyundai Verjona. Runs like a top. A top of what? I don't know. 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Smells like Baba Ganoush and hot vinyl. 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Talk about irrational. He'll take that bomb off your hands as long as it has an engine, is towable, and you've got the title. 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Did I mention it was a tax deduction? Crazy! I got Baba Ganoush on my blazer.
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All right, that's Jesse Willis. Song called Won't You Come Out Tonight. That's off a new release, new album from him. Song called Masks Off. Heard a new one from This Is Lorelei. Song called Billy Came Back. That's off Matador Records. Brand new one from Dinosaur Jr. Song called Several Got Away. New album from Dinosaur Jr. comes out August 28th, 2026. The album is called There Near. Whew. Okay. Yeah. All right. Wow. A lot of music. Earlier on in the show, we played an artist called Role Model, and the State Theater announced yesterday that he's coming to play at Thompson's Point, and he's a Cape Elizabeth native. So check that out if you're into that type of thing. I don't think we recapped that. I'm looking at the Spinitron right here, and I don't think we have it here, so we'll get that fixed for you. It's 8:03 in the morning on Thursday, July 9th, 2026. You're listening to WMPG, Southern Maine Community Radio, broadcasting from the University of Southern Maine. We are a community radio station that thrives on people power, and that includes you. John Fahey in the background, the classic Sunflower River Blues. I got a bunch more music on deck. I'm here till 8:30. And then Jack Hutton comes up with No Longer Dangerous. So make sure to stay tuned.

Johnny Blue Skies. Does that sound familiar? It's a new one from him. Party All the Time. If you weren't aware, Johnny Blue Skies is Sturgill Simpson's moniker. And that's his alter ego. So that's Johnny Blue Skies, a.k.a. Sturgill Simpson, with a new one called Party All the Time. What else? Heard from Megafon, a song called Real Slow. It's a branch off of Bon Iver's early work. Kurt Vile, two from him. Chance to Bleed and Philly's Been Good to Me, both off Philly. Philadelphia has been good to me. Michael Rout came with a track called I'll Be There. And I think we're good. Probably some other stuff in there, but, you know, head over to Spinitron. Check that out, you know, when you're into it. All right, it's 8:27. Jack Hutton's up 8:30. And I hope that you enjoy your day. I hope that you have a fantastic weekend. Should be really nice weather. I hope that you enjoyed the music I played for you today. I'll be back next week spinning more tunes here at WMPG. This is the show Permanent Vacation, heard on this radio station every Thursday morning from 6:30 a.m. to 8:30 a.m. And like always, I really appreciate y'all. All right. Take care. Have a good rest of your day. Enjoy the weekend. We'll talk next week.

0: 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Either tune into WMPG Radio or come to the station to hear Pond 1000 play live. There will be food grilled by Chef Anella, host of The Morning Beat, and attendees are welcome to park in the surrounding neighborhood. Again, Pond 1000 will be performing on Local Motives live from the drive, so either come watch their performance at the station or tune into WMPG Gorham Portland.
1: Good morning and welcome to No Longer Dangerous here on 90.9 WMPG Gorham Portland, baby. Running a little late this morning because I'm irresponsible. Didn't get a whole lot of sleep last night because, you know, it's a time for sleepless nights. Hot days of summer. I'm not going to dance around anything. Let's get right into it. Let's talk about Graham Plattner. Obviously yesterday, if you haven't heard, the Democratic Senate candidate, Graham Plattner, Marine veteran, oyster farmer, allegedly, I guess, has dropped out of the race after fairly credible accusations have come forth from a woman accusing him of rape and sexual assault. So, I'm not going to, you know, like I said, I'm not going to dance around anything. I liked this guy when he came out of the gate. I thought he had the, you know, the quote-unquote political intangibles of that military service, that kind of, like, Democrats really right now, they do need kind of a masculine voice because they have lost a lot of that male vote for some reason due to, like, the, they call it the manosphere and all this crap, right? And I, you know, I tried my best. As someone who is flawed, right, and who has made mistakes, I haven't made those mistakes. And I reiterate that. And I've done a lot of stupid things in my own personal life. I'm sure we all have listening. When it comes to women and it comes to consent, I have always been very, very careful and clinical about that thing in particular. And any young man listening or men listening, consent is key, okay? Honestly, this situation, it doesn't sound insane by any means. And there is other reporting that was left out of this Politico report. But basically the story goes is that Plattner was hammered and came over to this woman's house in rural Maine and slept with her. And she told him, no, stop, like multiple times, which as we should all know that that is wrong. Right. And that is a common story. You hear that all the time. All the time, whether you're in a relationship, not in a relationship, whatever. You have these late night hookups, booty calls, what have you, and who knows. The reporting that was left out, which was sent to me by a listener, I'll keep him anonymous for his own safety, but apparently she had texted him first, but, you know, getting into the semantics of this, right, like she asked for like a glute massage or whatever, so he wasn't unprompted. He didn't just show up out of nowhere. Like, they do put it in kind of a bad light. But the key is consent, once again. Do you want a Senate candidate that resembles the President of the United States currently? You know? Do we want those kind of men becoming a role model and leading our young men? All the other stuff, I mean, the warning signs were oblivious in there. Don't get me wrong. But I, you know, like I said at the beginning of the show, as someone who is flawed, I tried my god darndest to take him at his word and say that, like, yes, this was a person that was racist and insensitive and did and said things both online and in public that are regrettable and irredeemable at sorts, and had a goddamn Totenkopf tattoo on his chest, and he lied about that. He also lied about a lot of things. A lot of things. So when I saw the odds originally coming out on Polymarket that Plattner was set to drop out, 99% chance by July 31st, I was like, oh, he's dead. He's dead. And in the financialized world we're living in, that is a a great indicator, unfortunately. People put money behind it. It's all insider trading anyway. So, yeah, long story short, I'm disappointed because I think that Plattner brought out a message, a progressive, you know, democratic sort of socialist movement in response to everything going on with both the techocracy that we're living in, where AI is becoming like a god and it's controlling our everyday lives, controlling crime, there's mass surveillance, all kinds of stuff like that. And none of that is trickling down to the working class people, and we're all going to get left behind by 5 or 6 billionaires. That message is clear, you know, and it also bums me out because the timing of everything is unusual. You know, I'll call a spade, right? Like, he was supposed to register as a candidate by Monday, and then all of a sudden, CNN airs this story. And, you know, another thing about Plattner's platform, which I don't know if a future candidate that's going to replace him will follow this, due to inherent risk. We're getting into the gray areas with Democrats, right? Like, same thing is going to occur, essentially, that happened with Joe Biden, right? Where it's the same time of year. Actually, I have chills right now because Joe Biden literally dropped out in July. They impromptu anointed Kamala Harris and did a half-ass campaign sprint to the finish line, spent as much money as they could, $2.5 billion. And they blew it. They blew it big time. They blew it with Hillary, you know, and then Biden during COVID, probably the sketchiest election of all time. I'm not saying that's rigged or anything like that, but that was a strange time for everyone. And we put in office a geriatric old man, unfortunately. So when it comes to Maine, and now we're spinning the globe and we're pointing it at our state, right? If we're going to just anoint someone like the Democratic Party is going to do, like the establishment, who they want, is it going to get a call? Are they going to get a call from Bernie Sanders? Are they going to look at Troy Jackson, who's been the out and out favorite, right? 50%. They're going to pull from all the gubernatorial candidates, Troy Jackson, Shanna Bellows, and Nirav Shah is in there, and who else? Jay Milley is still technically in the running. They're not going to put Jay Milley in there because she just doesn't pull well against Susan Collins at all, but it'll be close. And something of note, talking about statistics, polling, percentages, you know, polymarket, what have you. The Democrats are still favored pretty heavily, 63%, to win the nomination for Senate in November. So there's an element of this that, okay, yeah, like I said last week, the entire country knows Plattner's rap story. He has been the frontline news of Fox in every single bar in America, north, south, east, and west. Okay, people know who the guy is. They know things about him that, you know, I go back to this too. Once you do lie about something, even like the simple stuff about like being working class, right? And like the oyster farm and all these kinds of things, your credibility is dampened and you can come out and apologize, but he says the same goddamn thing every time. And it's also very rehearsed and strange, right? Like if you put a one for one, my dad showed me this. If you put a one for one between Eric Swalwell, who in California, up-and-coming Democratic star, right, supposed to take over the governor. He was, like, a huge favorite to win the governor of California, replacing Gavin Newsom. And multiple women came forward out of nowhere. Sexual assaults, harassment, the rap sheet, right? Another guy that, and I'm proud of Democrats for not just, like, looking the other way. Like, there's an element of it that it's like, yeah, we have to be the moral party, per se, theoretically, right? But it's just, it's a disaster scenario, honestly. So we'll see, because we can't be undemocratic in this process, but we also, I think that a known liar, someone like Plattner, I think, like, it's a blatant lie he didn't know about the Totenkopf. I think that it's a blatant lie that, you know, you have multiple women coming forward, right? Like, that doesn't just happen to everybody, right? Like, Jimmy Carter didn't have multiple women coming forward like, hey, they touched me on the paint up farm. You know what I mean? No. Like, that dude was, like, Habitat for Humanity, right? You can't say the same about a lot of other people, okay? The rap sheet of Congress, the Senate, and former presidents, pedophiles, and the like. is insane. So I'm, you know, there's a lot of people, and I don't know if they're Mainers or not, because like when you get online, you have no idea where people are coming from. They could be commenting anything. They could be bots. If you look at some comments on some Instagram posts and you read on Instagram, it literally says AI creator. What the hell does that even mean? So that person's not, that's just an AI just commenting on stuff? Like, what is that? But so I don't know if they're from Maine, but a lot of people are like, yeah, this accusation is false. Defend this guy, whatever. I think that that leads to a much closer race. And I think that it's important to reiterate this. His message is out there. But when you get all your superstars coming out against you, Mamdani, you know, wouldn't really call Bernie Sanders a superstar at this point because he's kind of turned his back on most of his movements here. I respect Bernie, but I mean, Bernie's low-key kind of a baby back bitch, dude. Like, he just let them take the presidency. Like, the Democratic nomination, everything. Like, he just kind of sat back and, you know, made some money. And he's had a long political career, but, like, these are the if we're not going to be critical of our politicians and we're going to pretend like stuff isn't going on behind the scenes that we don't appreciate and we don't like, then we're going to continue to put crap into the system. You put in crap, you get out crap. That's pretty much the basics of politics, okay? And in my heart of hearts, I didn't think that Plattner was crap, okay? He had it. Like, I talked about it last week with Mamdani. And now he's headed for oblivion, man. And the other one thing that I will say, and always believe women, I mean, talk about marginalized groups in society. Like, women, they are constantly accused of lying and trying to get up in the world and all kinds of stuff by men in the manosphere and what have you. But the reality is women couldn't open a bank account until, like, 1970, okay? Like, you know, talk about, like, oppression and stuff like that. Women were, like, if you go all the way back to the Atlantic slave trade, I've been listening to a podcast about that recently, but the sex slavery that has gone back thousands of years, okay? There is inequality. There are men out there that are animalistic and

didn't make, and if this lady also was not a spitting image, and I mean a spitting image of his current wife, then I would say, you know what, these people are full of crap. But, and all of the women that have come forward look exactly like he's clearly got a type, very clearly has a type. So I don't know. I'm sorry. That's all I really want to say. Because I know that a lot of people were inspired by this guy and his movement felt grassroots. And the reality is there's $15 million behind his campaign that got pulled. And everything social media stuff, it's like a lot of smoke and mirrors. And you don't really know everybody. And people do have a checkered past. And maybe, you know, also, like, I never tweeted things or said anything. Like, looking at my own self, right? I didn't really tweet or do anything like that, okay? Yes, disenfranchised by the country, feel certain ways about certain things, but, you know, like, when you say, like, certain things, like his comments, I go back to his comments about women in the military, that he literally had a tweet of along the lines saying that they were asking for it, and a lot of them put themselves in these situations, and they drink too much, which, like, a percentage of that is true, but if you look at the statistics of sexual assault in the military and how disgustingly common it is, disgustingly, it is, like, obscene. It's almost, I believe it's, like, plus 50% of women that serve in the military get some kind of a sexual assault against them of some kind. Because, newsflash, a lot of people that join the military, especially maybe people that join the infantry, who have money and have, you know, and I said the opposite last week. I feel like a complete hypocrite. But at least I'll admit it, for God's sake. A lot of people that join the military, my mom told me this, they're not all the way there, most of them. You know, you're signing up, you're risking your ass. I wasn't all the way there. Dude, I'm still a crazy son of a bitch. And I served with insane people. I had a cannibal on my goddamn submarine. And a guy that he married another kid. Oh, Jesus Christ. But point being, this sucks. I'm sorry. But if you believe, you will win. Okay? I don't appreciate what's going to happen next with the Democratic establishment and the anointing of another candidate. But Troy Jackson doesn't seem all that bad. Shanna Bellows does not seem all that bad, right? Shaw does not seem all that bad. Can they beat Susan Collins? Yeah. You know why? Because I think the numbers have stayed set because while, you know, Plattner could be accused of being a Republican operative, right? Just undercover, tiny state like Maine gets in place and then just like firestorm, bang, bang, bang, bang, and gets a huge payday from the RNC. Completely possible. Could be possible that the woman that came out against him got a huge payday from the DNC or from AIPAC or somebody because of his views on foreign policy regarding Israel, right? That's all possible. But this is not the kind of politics we want to play. And I think that in the Phoenix burning or the whatever you call it, the building burning that was Graham Plattner, he very much was offensive against Susan Collins and exposed a lot of stuff. And Susan Collins' campaign has been very, very, very quiet about pretty much everything. They do commercials. I keep getting one. It's this girl that has, she had like a dental defect or something, and she was like, Susan Collins did my surgery. And then the other one was like, the firefighter. Susan Collins made sure that AFFF gets inside the systems of every single firefighter and causes cancer. You know what I'm, you know, like they're just like, or like the rural hospitals. They love the rural hospitals, the rural juror. You know what I mean? So they're playing it safe. They know what percentages they're going to get. They're going to get at least 45% clip, no matter what, with the county. It's that other 5% up for grabs, 6%, 7%. That'll be interesting. And you know, Plattner, he did some serious damage. It's like low health, Susan Collins. She's already shaking. She's already kind of not all the way there, you know. Mitch McConnell is also technically brain dead, and that's just completely missed the news cycle. So that's fun. But yeah, good morning. Yeah, don't usually start with a 20-minute political rant, but I feel like it's necessary. And
call in. I would like to hear your thoughts.

thoughts. If you do want to come on the air and give your thoughts today, I'm comfortable with that. Just don't swear. Don't screw me, dude, because I like this show. It's become very popular. Just don't screw me. But the number is 207-780-4909. Either you tell me your thoughts or we can put you on the air and talk about it, but maybe not. Somebody would probably bust in like, no, too politically controversial or whatever, but all right, so I got some music going. If you can tell me the 1, 2, 3 so far languages that are going to appear in the show, because I got some different music for you guys, then you win a cookie, or maybe we can go watch the France-Morocco game later together, if anybody's down for that. But yeah, we're going to get some music going here. Coming up first, Little Mana, Tragic. Oy, mi amor. Mexico lost the other day, but this guy performed before the game, and it was killer, dude. So we got the first caller. It's no longer dangerous here on 90.9 WMPG Gorham, Portland.

0: All right, guys, welcome back to No Longer Dangerous here on 90.9 WMPG Gorham, Portland. We got some callers over the break that want to share their thoughts, so I'm going to try to get that going here on Beep-a-wop-weep on air. Wait, no, that's the wrong one. Wait, on air. Okay. Hey, can you hear me?
1: Yeah, I can. Yeah.
0: All right, can we hear that on the air? Did I do this correctly? I think so. Expert Jackie Radio Host. Okay. All right, hey. Welcome back to No Longer Dangerous, guys. We have a caller. Just tell me your name. You said you wanted to share your thoughts for
1: yeah.
0: You're talking about Platter.
1: Yeah. Yeah, hey, I'm Austin. I'm calling in from Portland. Was just listening to the show, and I wanted to, you know, throw in my two cents into what you were talking about regarding Grant Platner. I think you know, there was this, when this round of accusations, and I hate to even say this round of accusations, because there's been, unfortunately, within so many, and the credibility is, you know, kind of mounted. What really blew me away, though, this time was just the kind of weird cognitive dissonance and, like, this double standard that was being employed by Democrats, you know. Because, and as a Democrat myself, you know, whenever there's even a slight accusation against, like, a Republican candidate, you know, we jump all over it and we say, you know, we express the sentiment, which I agree with, of believe all women. But this time around, initially, people were wary to do that. And I think it kind of speaks to this, like, weird, like, it's inconvenient to acknowledge that somebody who you support politically is capable of doing something egregious. And there were all of these excuses being made. And I think it just kind of is a testament to how much we still have to learn and how much we still have to undo in terms of undoing certain patriarchal, I don't know the word, I guess, but you know what I'm trying to say. It's like there's still so much work we have to do as a society that, you know, just because somebody who we conveniently support does something egregious, it doesn't mean that we have to make excuses for them. You know, if anything, it should be even more of the opposite, you know?
0: Yeah, I think that's a great point. I mean, I think that it's okay to hold yourself to a higher standard, and it's okay to, you know, I think admit when we're wrong here and there, and that, you know, hey, we support the wrong people. I mean, look at people that, like, I mean, every single celebrity you've ever known is pretty much on the Epstein files, you know?
1: People. Yeah, 100%, man. And this isn't just like a small mistake, by the way, that he made. This is, you know, I've made mistakes in my life. You've made mistakes in your life. But, you know, there's a difference between making a mistake and sexually assaulting somebody.
0: Yeah, there's a goddamn line, in my opinion.
1: Yeah, that's... You know, what? Once is, oh, I backed into somebody's car, and the other is, oh, man, somebody's going to be spending thousands of dollars in therapy for years now. It's like there's a huge delineation between the two, and so that's another thing, actually, that, like, I don't like the framing around that. Like, oh, you made a mistake, you know, he just, oh, it's the heat of the moment. No, dude, no. No.
0: Yeah, no, so, absolutely. I mean, that's the argument they had for that swimmer, Brock Turner, when he, like, dragged that girl behind a dumpster. It's like, oh.
1: Yep.
0: You know, they literally said that in court, you know? And people, like, you made a great point there, too, that this is years and years of therapy. This is damage. This is, every time you look in the mirror, this could become a child. This is, there's so much that people don't consider. So, like, when these accusations come forward, like, and they don't come for everybody. You know, not everybody gets accused of sexual assault, okay? Like, that's not just a thing in politics. Oh, I think I lost you there, man. All right. Hey, I appreciate you. Oh, hey, you still there?
1: Yeah, still here. So my reception in my apartment is not great. So hey, I'll be on my way. But hey, man, I appreciate your time. I appreciate you picking up, and appreciate you.
0: Hey, dude, thanks for calling. You guys are listening to No Longer Dangerous here on 90.9 WMPG Gorham, Portland. We're going to switch the phone over to my friend Becky, who's waiting on the line. Hey, thank you for calling, man. I'm going to switch you over.
1: Yeah, of course. Have a beautiful day. Thank you.
0: Thank you. All right. Pro radio host Jack. Switching to line two. Hey, Becky, can you hear me? She's gone. you on line one. Sorry, that's probably so loud. How do I stop that?
2: Your call cannot be completed as dialed.
0: All right.
2: Please consult your directory and call
0: Moving on. Okay, Becky will call back. Dude, I'm such a bad radio host sometimes, dude. It's crazy. Okay, we'll get Becky back later on in the show. It's 9:02 in the morning. Appreciate the phone call just now. Hearing some thoughts from some Mainers, some people in Portland listening to the show this morning. So I think all very good points made. If you do want to call in today and share your thoughts, that's 207-780-4909. If we get Becky back later, I'll get her on. She's made a couple of, I think she might have ran out of time, unfortunately, but it is still flashing. I don't understand how this works. I'm a very bad radio host. I can't stress that enough. All right, we're going to play some more music in the interim. This is No Longer Dangerous here on 90.9 WMPG Gorham, Portland. We'll be back with some more stuff. A lot of stuff planned on the show today. Just had to start with the Plattner stuff, I think. I think that that's like one of the most pressing things going on, especially locally right now. And some decisions are going to get made very quickly by Monday. So that all being kept in mind, more music coming right up, guys.

0: All right, guys, welcome back to No Longer Dangerous here on 90.9 WMPG Gorham, Portland. We got another caller on the line. We have Bev calling in. I'm going to switch this over, get Bev on here. Phone 2, wait, on air, on.
1: Hi.
0: Hey, Bev, can you hear me?
1: Yes.
0: Okay, hey, Bev, Bev just wanted to make a comment about what we were just talking about. So, Bev, you have the floor.
1: So, I was listening to that, and as a woman who has been, you know, had her share of violence by men, you know, you all know what women go through. Well, maybe some of you don't. But, you know, I would never say anybody lied about anything, but to have the one thing that keeps running through my mind more than anything else is it's very suspicious that this comes out right now in a time when this is really going to screw things up for the Democratic Party. And we all know that, you know, the Republicans always look for ways to screw everything up, especially when somebody comes along that is so scary to them, really, because of his beliefs and that he is popular. And the obviously, everyone has a past, and people do change, and I have no idea the character of Graham Plattner right now. But I'm just, you know, when I was listening to men talk about this, I think it's important for a woman, people to hear a woman saying, wait a minute, I've gone through what this woman says she has gone through. You know, I've gone through stuff like that. But I'm still wondering what the real truth is.
0: No, absolutely. And that testimony is valid. And I think that a lot of this is, this timing is suspicious. I think that Plattner is talking about things that harms capitalism, you know? The same attacks
1: right.
0: came for Zohran, you know? They called him everything under the book.
1: And but Plattner also knew that that was going to happen before he got into this.
0: He had to have,
1: so
0: yeah.
1: If he really did these things, he would have known that it was going to come out. So that's another thing that makes me a little suspicious. Well, more than a little suspicious.
0: No, absolutely. And maybe to counter that a little bit, the stuff with the kick, like him sending like nude photos to women while he was still married, like not even like a year or two ago. And I think the recency of this, too, like, this happened in 2021, where, like, a lot of accusations, a lot of these politicians go back almost decades to, like, you know. So,
1: right. But he is still married, correct?
0: Yeah, and they seem to be fine. And there's been, like, mudslinging. Like, I see Polymarket polls talking about him getting divorced or him being convicted or prosecuted. And I've also heard word from, this comes from the Maine Wire, which is a Republican outlet, but if anybody's going to try to, you know, report something anti-Plattner or anti-Democrat, it's them. And they said basically that the Secretary of State threatened Plattner and said, hey, like, if you don't step out, we're going to investigate you, and that's a 20-year crime for rape, sexual assault. So.
1: Wow.
0: There is a bit of leverage.
1: I have to say it. I'm in the dark about a lot of stuff that's going on because, you know, I try to stay away from news because it's just so toxic. And, you know, in the stage of my life that I'm in right now, it's really difficult for me to absorb it all. I'm recovering from a lot of emotional stuff as it is, and I'm just like, I can't go through this.
0: No,
1: so,
0: I completely feel that.
1: I am in the dark about a lot of it, but it is just, you know, like you say, it's a lot of it is really suspicious.
0: Hey, well, Bev, thank you so much for having the bravery to come on and talk about your past and give your thoughts here on the air, 90.9. So thank you, Bev, really.
1: Well, you're welcome.
0: All right, Bev, I'm going to switch you over here. You guys are listening to 90.9 WMPG Quorum Portland. Bye, Bev, thank you. All right. Off, off, beep, whoop, beep. All right, guys, we're going to play some more music, take a little break here. Thank you again to Bev for calling in, giving your testimony, giving your thoughts, your opinion. That's what's important right now, okay? I do want to hear from people today because I don't want to just be talking out of my ass about things that I may or not know about, right? Like, I'm not a woman. I have not been in a woman's shoes, but I'm absolutely willing to hear their perspective. And it is suspicious. I completely, like, the timing is everything with a lot of things, right? I talked about it with ICE when the ICE protests were coming out the hardest, coincided almost exactly with the release of the Epstein files. Because the people that would have burned down the cities over that were busy focused on ICE and the fascism and the attacking of people in the streets. And the Trump administration has said this. Steve Bannon has said it. They call it flooding the zone, right? Where they just pop up a bunch of different news stories and all kinds of stuff. I'm going to talk about this later on, but that's... timing is everything. That's the key. So it's no longer dangerous. You're on 90.9 WMPG Gorham Portland. Thank you again, Bev, for coming on and talking. We get some more music going here. Coming up next.

0: All right, guys, welcome back to No Longer Dangerous here on 90.9 WMPG Gorham, Portland. That was Born to Wander by Jack Wood. I hope you guys are enjoying the show so far. Before that, we heard Teaspoon and Delu. Oh, yeah. Soweto. Hope you guys are enjoying that. Okay, cool. My friend Becky has called back. She has something fascinating that she wants to talk about regarding Platner. So I'm going to put her up on the air here. We'll see if I can do this three times in a row. Jackie Pro Radio host, phone on, off, wait, on air. Hey, Becky, can you hear me?
1: Yes, I can.
0: Oh, sweet. Awesome. Okay. All right, Becky, we had classes together this semester.
1: Yes, we did.
0: You have been very involved with the Platner campaign since the jump.
1: Yes.
0: And can you tell me what you just told me over the phone?
1: Sure. So I have been supporting Graham Platner since his first commercial came out last August. And immediately when I saw that first commercial, I was just very intrigued with what his platform was about, what he stood for, and everything. And so I have done a lot of social media content, not per se for the campaign, but just on my own personal platform. And so his team reached out to me back in April and asked if I would be in an upcoming commercial for the campaign. And I, of course, said yes. So I waited the last couple of months. We were kind of back and forth. I was back and forth between the campaigns, trying to figure out when was a good time to shoot an upcoming commercial. So I got the call again last week from his campaign, and my family and I went down to the Eastern Palm last Wednesday and met his team, met the people that were going to be filming the commercial, and we saw the commercial for Graham Platner last Wednesday.
0: Wow, and that's crazy. The timing of everything is crazy. So have you heard anything from them since then, or has any updates, or what's happened since?
1: No, but it was the first day of the heat wave last week, that Wednesday when we were down at the Eastern Palm, and we were there for a couple of hours, you know, working with the campaign and the film crew there. But no, ever since we shot last Wednesday, I hadn't heard anything from his campaign since then.
0: What was the content of the commercial you guys were filming?
1: The content was, we were, again, down at the Eastern Palm, kind of in between where the playground is and going down by where the food trucks are. So there's that big hill that's right there. So he practiced his lines for saying, I'm Graham Platner and I approve this message. He was practicing that. But we kind of all crowded around in a half circle. And so when they shot the commercial, they kind of went around the crowd, like in a circular motion, to show that he had a crowd there that he was speaking to. And he was basically saying in his commercial that, you know, I'm a Mainer, I'm always going to be there for you, that type of thing.
0: Well, that's absolutely fascinating. I'm sorry about all this, Becky. What are your thoughts regarding the allegations and everything like that? What do you think that they should do going forward?
1: Well, I think it's definitely going to take a toll on his marriage. Obviously, I'm not in that situation, just looking from the outside in. But I think that there's going to be a lot of things that Graham is going to have to personally reflect on, that he's going to have to work on himself and come to terms with these allegations that have come up.
0: I think that's a very good point. And so do you have a candidate in mind that you would like to see take over this Democratic nominee on? I think it needs to be submitted by July 27th at 5 p.m. I was just reading the CNN article.
1: Mm-hmm. Oh, yes, definitely. I know there's several people that have tossed their hat into the ring, but I definitely feel that Troy Jackson is the only candidate right now that has pulled the same kind of momentum when he was running for governor that could potentially take over for Platner, for sure.
0: Now, is Troy Jackson squeaky clean, or does he also have a checkered past? Do we know anything about that?
1: I have read one thing online that apparently has been debunked. The one thing I did read online was that, I forget when he was working for the government before, but he apparently threw a bottle, I don't know if it was a Coke bottle or what, but he threw a bottle at a woman and had gotten into some kind of argument, but apparently that rumor was debunked. So other than that, I haven't read anything else that made Tori Jackson seem fishy at all.
0: Maybe I could just give my personal take, but maybe we just choose a woman, you know? Maybe that's a safe bet.
1: Yeah, definitely. I mean, you know, I think for, you know, there's several people that are going to be putting their hat in the ring, and it would be nice if a woman did decide to run, but I just feel that based off of Tori Jackson's platform and his values right now, and that he is for the working class, I feel like right now, in my own opinion, that he would be the most qualified to, again, take over Grand Platter's take for Senate.
0: Hey, well, Becky, thank you so much for calling in. I appreciate your thoughts and sharing that story about the commercial being in that just a week ago. That's insane. And I hope you're doing well.
1: Yeah, thank you so much, Jack. Thanks for having me on.
0: Hey, have a good one, all right? Thank you.
1: You too.
0: All right, cool. Thank you to Becky for calling in. This is No Longer Dangerous here on 90.9 WMPG Gorham, Portland. Yeah, so a lot of talk about Platner, hearing some different thoughts and opinions from people all across the state, different spectrums, different beliefs, different genders, for God's sake. So, yeah. All right, we're going to switch it up a little bit coming up next. I do want to talk about the World Cup. A couple of other subjects I've got written down. But, yeah, the first hour of the show has been pretty much dedicated to the news about Platner. So if you do want to catch the archive, WMPG.org. If you do want to follow me on Instagram, reach out. Give me your thoughts, maybe privately, at Jack Hutton 2. That's H-U-T-T-O-N 2. You can Google No Longer Dangerous Maine. You can find me. Anything like that. But I'd love to hear from you guys and help me help you and myself and everyone. We want to have a rounded opinion about this thing. And, you know, my thing here is I don't think that they need to anoint anybody. And I also think that they held Platner in a very high standard. Like, he was pretty much, like, holier than holy, despite all the allegations. Like, when he spoke, people listened kind of thing. I don't think that that's a good thing for any candidate. I think that that's very Trump-esque, and I think that's kind of a negative. But yeah, they could do something democratic. Democrats are pretty organized, right? Like, you could hold a primary, like crapshoot primary, on the 21st, and have a you can count by then. I mean, they make a lot of that stuff up, I feel like, personally. But what do I know? I've never worked at a polling station. This is No Longer Dangerous here on 90.9 WMPG Gorham, Portland. We're going to do some World Cup coverage coming up. We got France versus Morocco today at 4. It's 9:30 in the morning. Markets just opened. Ding, ding, ding. I hope you guys are having a good day. It's No Longer Dangerous.

0: All right, guys, welcome back to No Longer Dangerous here on 90.9 WMPG Gorham, Portland. It's 9:35 in the AM, 9:36, actually. July 9th, 2026. I'm freaking out here. That was The Mountain by Heartless Bastards. We're going to continue with the Platner thing for a little longer. We've got another caller on the line. We've heard a lot of good comments today, a lot of good opinions and all this stuff, so I'm going to bring you on right now. Phone one. Wait, on air. Hey, can you hear me?
1: Yes.
0: Okay, awesome. Hey, so what were your thoughts with the whole Platner thing? What's your name and where you're calling from?
1: My name is Ray. I'm calling from Portland. Or actually, I'm working in Cape Elizabeth right now, but I live in Portland. Yeah, I just had the thought that I can't believe he dropped out after everything that's come out about Trump. You know, it seems like, what does it matter? And even when we put a woman up, they still manage to try and tear her down. So as long as he keeps denying the allegation, I think he should just stay.
0: Yeah, and that seems to be what Trump has done to the Republican Party. I mean, you have the rhinos that turn their back on the party and says, no, I can't never Trump, all this stuff. But there's a lot of people that just, he denied the allegations, they denied the allegations, they attack the woman that made the allegations, and then they just move on. And the news cycle changes.
1: Right, yeah.
0: Any other thoughts on the elections coming forward and everything else, decisions to be made and everything? Or do you think that Platner should stay and just hang, like, stick it out, basically?
1: Yeah, they've devoted so much to him and, like, we're down to the wire, so. And, yeah, like, stepping down is like admitting guilt, it seems.
0: Well, it's trial by media, basically. Like, if you're allegedly guilty and, you know, you step down as a result, yeah, it does feel very much like this has weight, I think.
1: Yeah. Well, thank you.
0: Hey, thank you for calling in and sharing your thoughts. I appreciate it.
1: Yeah, love the show. Love the music.
0: Oh, hey, thank you very much. All right. All right, thank you so much. All right, guys, moving on. I'm going to hang up there. Beep, whoop, weep. On air, off. Okay. Welcome back. It's No Longer Dangerous here on 90.9 WMPG Gorham, Portland. Great, great thoughts. Hearing a lot of great things. And obviously there's a lot of different opinions surrounding what's going on. And people that are not only suspicious, but are, you know, there is a double standard, right? And you're right. If they do put a woman out there, they'll find a way to tear her down, too. So it's, I don't know. I just don't know how Susan Collins is so steadfast in her position. Like, I just, it's baffling to me. As someone that moved here, like, 6 years ago at this point, like, how has someone that said she'd only run for, like, one term been doing this longer than I've been alive, you know? The political machine is fascinating. All right. We're going to get some more music going here. We got a request for some Joni Mitchell, which I will honor, fellow veteran. The only song I have saved is Big Yellow Taxi. When I was in rehab, funny story. Not this is like a funny time, but I took a... one of the things they had us do, I was in like a veterans rehab when I was like young, like 21. Bad drinking problem, total degenerate. You know, like we all have skeletons, long story short, right? We did, like, a music therapy class, and they came in, and we basically rewrote Joni Mitchell songs, like, a bunch of different ones, like, and they're so easy to do, you could just change the lyrics and keep the beat or whatever. And a lot of the stuff in rehab for me was fascinating because it was, like, watching, like, very, like, stone-cold, hardened veterans be emotional and let loose, right? We had to do group every morning. Like, first thing, you sit in a circle and just, like, dudes that, they're missing limbs, right? Like, they have serious reason to drink. They were in the thick of it in Iraq and Afghanistan or in Vietnam or, you know, Korea, for God's sake. And, you know, we get it out and then we do, like, group yoga, which is, like, hilarious. Just, like, watching everybody get, like, more and more flexible, you know, like, is cool. And then, like, the music therapy was, like, I never considered myself musical. I actually consider myself, like, musically challenged. But I know how to write. Like, I could be a lyricist, whatever. And this random dude, he looked like he weighed, like, 110 pounds, you know, like, not an intimidating guy whatsoever, was able to use music to breach that crusty veteran exterior, and we were all able to, like, express ourselves and, you know, just have fun with music, like, something that was never, like, in the cards for us, so... I appreciate the request and the call, so this is going to be Big Yellow Taxi by Joni Mitchell. This is No Longer Dangerous here on 90.9 WMPG Gore in Portland. Shouts out Will Fudge, loving the show today. Will, I hope you're doing well, my boy. Hanging out in these streets. Dude, Will did a project this semester in Dennis Gilbert's class where he, like, it was like a whole photography project. He was all over the place, and he covered the Toboggan Championships way down in Maine, up north in Maine. And I wish I could do that with a camera, dude. I was watching that like, I'm going to get an F on this project, bro. It was just so cool. If you can look up Will Fudge, I think. Will Fudge, just Google him, Maine. He's got some cool stuff out there, so shouts out to my boy. All right, this is No Longer Dangerous here on 90.9 WMPG Gore in Portland. We're going to close the show with some World Cup coverage. If you do want to call in with your Platinum thoughts, I'm still taking phone calls. I don't care. I got about 18 minutes left, and then Tom's coming up with Under the Influence. And then, yeah. Bye-bye.

Dog, Joni Mitchell was woke before woke, bro. Paved Paradise, put up a parking lot. My God. We got a caller on the line. Maybe we'll play another song. We'll do some World Cup coverage after this. Line 2. Let's see. Let's see who's calling. More music.

All right, guys, welcome back to No Longer Dangerous here on 90.9 WMPG Gorham, Portland. We're getting another caller right now. Unfortunately, I'm going to do some World Cup coverage real quick. We've been talking about Plattner all day. All right, we'll get to you if you're calling right now. I apologize. I always feel bad. It flashes in my face and puts pressure on me. But yeah, quick World Cup rap sheet here. So we've got France-Morocco today in the semifinal, 4 o'clock. I have Morocco winning the whole thing. I think that they are going to be the first African nation to win the World Cup, personally. They are sound as a team, and just they have goal scorers, they have a defensive structure, they have an element of teamwork, and also scores to settle, right? Like, soccer, if you look at it from a purely colonial perspective, okay, Morocco is going up against France. Colonial power versus colonized power, or now power, right? You know, Morocco has changed hands so many different times. They've got scores to settle, in my opinion. So, and I think that that semifinal that they played in 2022 in Qatar was electric, and Morocco pretty much got robbed. But France is an excellent, excellent team. Like, completely sound, probably the best team in the whole tournament. However, 5 Argentinian referees today. So, let's see. We'll see if Argentina is, like, home, you know. That's the other thing I'll talk about real quick. The Argentina game against Egypt the other day, that was so sketchy. You have almost a game-clinching 3-0 goal. Well, it would have been 2-0 at the time, but the third one. The counter was way open on Argentina. They're completely exposed. They have no defensive structure this tournament. And Egypt was denied 2 different penalty opportunities. And yes, Messi is amazing. I'm not going to, like, dispute that, dude. I hate that the British people are like, "Hey, look at the wee magic man." I'm like, bro, he's 5'7". Like, I'm 5'7". Like, what are you? He's not a little magic man, right? You know, I'm a big magic man. You know what I'm saying? But that goal is just amazing. He's electric. He hasn't seemed to have lost a step. The Argentinian team, though, that won the World Cup, this is not the same squad. And they're getting a lot of hate, and a lot of people are not happy with the way that call went the other day. Especially, like, in the Arab world, you know what I mean? Like, this is, there's one African country left, North African at that, Morocco, and Egypt's now out, and that was all a disgrace. They gave no red cards to Argentina, and they gave 8 at the end of the game to the entire Egyptian team and a red card to one of their assistant coaches. I mean, like, it was stupid. Obviously, also, the United States got their asses handed to them, which completely saw that coming, 100%. I probably shouldn't talk about gambling on this show, but little personal life, that job that I got working for Whatnot, not working, no longer, not what, you know what I'm saying? Not, I'm not good at it. I'm not good at selling tools. I'm in a janitor's closet, and I've more or less been furloughed. I did 2 hours at the rate that they promised me, and they were like, you know, you can just go home. And I was like, dude, I drove an hour here. It takes me an hour to get back. And they're like, pfft. So, yeah, unemployed Jackie. Jackie will be driving Lyft today in Portland if you need a ride, if you catch my drift. But 4 o'clock, anybody wants to go get a beer, watch Morocco and France, I'm absolutely game. Go to Portland Zoo or somewhere like that. But yeah, so yeah, complete side note. So I made an obscenely large number of bets on Belgium against the United States because the Trump thing was dead obvious.

0: And Trump kind of like, I'm kind of mad at him for a different reason. Everybody's like, oh, all the liberals, all the people on the left are like, he lost us the game. Why do you have to interfere? Integrity, blah, blah, blah, blah, blah. Don't talk about integrity with FIFA, okay? FIFA is the most corrupt organization on the planet. Like, they literally gave him a Nobel Peace Prize. They made up a peace prize not long ago, okay? So don't give me that. What is annoying is that Trump inserts himself into everything. Like, there was an innocent element of the United States national team where it was like, oh, yeah, Captain America, we're so good, we're going to win, yeah. And then Trump is just like, you're not kicking out my player, who's formerly British, okay, and probably not even the best striker on the roster. You have Haji Wright sitting on the bench, who played obscenely well for Coventry City in their promotion in the championship, which is the most competitive league in the world, okay? Try to watch a championship game. Try to win two consecutive bets watching the English championship, and you'll know what I mean. It should have started Haji Wright over Flo Balogun. People, the whole problem with U.S. soccer is that it is corrupt all the way down to its core. Corrupt with nepotism, okay? The former coach, Berhalter, literally had his kid on the team. They subbed out Christian Pulisic for Sebastian Berhalter at the end of that game after the stupid MLS Matt Freeze goalie came out of his goal and just also, like, low-key rigged, okay? Honestly, the United States were really well-structured, looked really well against what seemingly was, like, weak opponents, but not, like, Paraguay ended up beating Germany. Like, there's a lot of, like, you know, fine details in that. But then you have that Paraguayan senator being real racist to Kylian Mbappe and saying, like, I'll arrest you and stuff. Bad looks for Paraguay right now. Bad looks. But the United States as a whole, I hate that Trump inserted himself here because it's just going to overshadow a glaring issue that soccer in the United States is pay for play. Okay, and it's arrogant, and it's ignorant, and it's ridiculous. We don't look in the, you know, poor communities where all these superstars, all these studs come from. We don't have any struggle players on the team. All of them have, you know, full family homes. Every player on this team has money. They have background. They have, like, a safety net, essentially. There's no dog in any of our players. Like, if you even listen to Pulisic talk, he's, like, the most, like, oh, yeah, like, it's okay, it's just a game. Like, no, it's not just a game. It's not just a game to a kid that just got his chance for Brazil and grew up in a favela, for God's sake, okay? Like, what are we talking about here? So, the United States don't have any dog in them whatsoever, and that's okay. Mexico, on the other hand, that was tragic, bro. I fell into a deep Mexican propaganda hole. I was basically Mexican. I'm thinking to myself, like, dude, the Irish and the Mexicans, we have so much in common, both Catholic, you know, subjugated forever. That was tragic. The red card and then the Harry Kane penalty, I'm a red card better through and through. I bet red cards all year. I have a notification app on my phone called Forza Football. If you ever want to try it, it's embarrassing and painful. However, that's like a typical red card play. Like, the favored team gets a card and then the other side goes on complete and total attack. And then they end up getting wide open and scoring and it becomes 3-1. You're screwed. Your bets are out, whatever. So, that's whatever, that sucks. Canada also sucks, which is awesome. That's great. And then, what else do I got down? England, it's going to be interesting. They're very sound, very solid. They played probably their best game ever. The British people could not get enough of that. What else? Spain looks pretty iffy. I love Lamine Yamal's little brother. That dude is hysterical. His name is Kwanway. It's not Kanye. It's like Kenway or something. That dude, his facial expressions, his demeanor, everything. Like, I wish I had a little brother, like, cheering me on like that, dude. That just, like, just melts my heart. Other than that, what else do I got? Yeah, I like Morocco today against France. I like probably Argentina will advance against Switzerland. Spain is playing Belgium. That'll be a close game. Belgium got it together. I underestimated them. But Spain will probably prevail. And, who am I missing? It'll be a race to the finish line, to be honest with you. So, yeah, that's probably going to do it for me, guys. I'm going to take this caller in a second. Quick wrap-up stuff. Have faith. I know the Platner stuff is really crappy and puts a bad taste in my mouth and yours, but there are young people getting into politics, okay? There are young people using their resources, and they're taking on these old boomers that don't know how to use a computer or print anything or anything. And they're winning. No offense, Tom. Dude, no offense, bro. But my generation, my people, my dogs out there are smart. They're crafty, okay? They know how to to figure it out. It's not that hard to run for office. I had the Sanford Clean Air and Water people in here a couple weeks ago, and those people have made a movement, okay? They've made change, and they did it by just a little bit of research, a little bit of cunning, some paperwork, heading to town hall. Bada bing, bada boom. So I'm seeing, I have faith. There's a lot of stuff like that. Things that should give you no faith. Prego pasta sauce has made a home surveillance system to record family dinner conversations. So check your pasta sauce. It may actually be listening to you. What else do I have here? The Charlie Kirk trial. My God. I think Tyler Robinson may walk or maybe get some charges dismissed. The exploding microphone theory is pretty valid right now. It's insane because the Charlie Kirk prosecution does not have a video of Tyler Robinson, A, taking the shot, being on the roof, or anything. The video that they showed in court was dismissed because it was so heavily doctored with red circles and everything that would mislead a jury. So, baby, I don't know what's going to happen with that. But hey, you know, that judge should probably carry a 9mm in his pocket at all times with hollow point rounds and chest protection and the whole yard. But yeah, that's going to do it for me. So no longer dangerous. Plattner is out. Check us out on Instagram. Follow the show. Tom, who are you doing today?
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0: Modest Mouse. Let's go. My ex loved that band. So I hate Modest Mouse. No, I'm just kidding. 9:58 in the AM. We're going out on a song here. It's been no longer dangerous. Bye-bye, guys. Appreciate it.

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0: So tune in to USM Music and Me, and I'm Tom Michaels, and this is Under the Influence, the show where we take kind of current bands and play their music and the music that influenced them from the 50s, 60s, 70s, and beyond. And today we are going to play a band that formed in 1993 in Issaquah, Washington, and most of the band now live in Portland, Oregon, but that is the band Modest Mouse, and we've profiled them before. And Modest Mouse started out with three main members, a guy named Isaac Brock, who's a guitar player and lead singer and singer-songwriter, and then Eric Judy on bass, and then a drummer named Jeremiah Green, who was one of the founding members, and he unfortunately passed away in December of 2022, I believe from cancer. And a lot of people say he is one of the greatest indie rock drummers of all time. And we had a caller last week who called in, and I think she was the sister-in-law of Jeremiah Green. So if you're out there listening sometime during the show, give us a call at 207-780-4909. Love to hear what Jeremiah's influences were. And Modest Mouse is, I love this, they are a 3-time Grammy loser. And Isaac Brock said this about that. He said, it's like not winning a prize for a contest that I never joined. It doesn't bother me. And I thought that's a great quote. And they have a brand new album. And the new album just came out here in April of 2026. And it's called An Eraser and a Maze. And it's their first album in, I think, 5 years. And their influences are everything from the Pixies to the Minutemen to Talking Heads to Neil Young, The Fall. And we'll get to all those bands today, and we'll go back. We're going to start out with their current new album, again, called An Eraser and a Maze. And I looked up, like, what's the meaning of that title, and most of Isaac Brock's album titles are more to provoke thought than to give you a real meaning of what it's about. And we're going to jump right into this album with the song Remember Yourself on Under the Influence with Tom Michaels, profiling Modest Mouse and the bands that influence them from the 50s, 60s, 70s, and beyond.

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And today we're profiling the band Modest Mouse, and we're highlighting right now their latest album called An Eraser and a Maze that just came out here in April. And we started out that set with Remember Yourself, and then we followed that up with an influence of them, which was Talking Heads, and we played Life During Wartime from the Fear of Music album in 1979. And Isaac Brock says that, you know, he loves the rhythmic inventiveness and unconventional songwriting of Talking Heads. And then we played Life's a Dream, again from their new album. And then we followed that up with the Minutemen and the Cheerleaders from the Project Merch album in 1984. And that was kind of an early punk and post-punk influence, I'd say, of the band. And apologize, I've been having trouble with speeds of records these days. Don't ask me why, but anyhow. And then we played Dog Bed in Heaven, that goes into Give It a Skeleton. And then we followed that up with another influence of Modest Mouse, and that's the Pixies. And we played Monkeys Gone into Heaven, and that's from the Doolittle album in 1989. So there you go. We got those two playing together. We got Dogs in Heaven and Monkeys Gone to Heaven. And we'll get back to the music here in a minute. We're going to also try to give away some tickets here in a second. But first of all, Preble Street is a social service agency whose mission is to empower people experiencing problems with homelessness, hunger, housing, and poverty. To learn more and get involved, visit PrebleStreet.org/volunteer. Again, that's PrebleStreet.org/volunteer. And we have two tickets to give away to see Lizzie and No Friend and also Outlaw's Almanac at Space on Sunday, July 19th at 8 p.m. And again, Lizzie No will be playing July 19th, and she conceptualizes, Americana and outlaw music on the 200th anniversary of America Experiment with a supergroup that includes a number of people like Kimaya Diggs, Trey Wellington, Oliver Ellen, Lloyd, and Kapali Long. So if you want to catch them at Space, I've got two free tickets. All you got to do is give me a call at 207-780-4909. That's 207-780-4909 to win two tickets to see Lizzie No and Friends on July 19th. And we're going to jump back into the music here, and we're going to continue on with some songs from Modest Mouse's current album. And again, if the sister-in-law of the former drummer of Modest Mouse is out there listening, give me a call as well. I'd love to hear from you. We got a little bit of a conversation last week, but it got cut off. And we're going to jump back in with the song I Can't Talk Right Now on Under the Influence with Tom Michaels, profiling Modest Mouse and their brand new album.

You're listening to WMPG in Gorham, Portland, and I'm Tom Michaels, and we've been profiling Modest Mouse this morning and their new album and the bands that influenced them from the 50s, 60s, 70s, and beyond. And we start out that set with Speak and Spell or Not, and we followed that up with a person that Isaac Brock has said one of his favorite singer-songwriters, and that is Neil Young. And everybody knows this is Nowhere from Everywhere. But he knows this is Nowhere in 1969. And then we followed that up with I Can't Talk Right Now, Story of My Life Some Days. And then we followed up with two Smith songs, and we heard

happening now, but just kind of keep an eye on that. Maybe someday it'll happen. I'm still trying to give away two tickets to see Lizzie, No, and Friends on July 19th at 8 p.m. Just give me a call at 207-780-4909. Again, 207-780-4909. If you want to get two tickets to go see Lizzie, No, and Friends on July 19th at Space. And we're going to jump back into the music here. We're going to go back to some of the earlier Modest Mouse albums now. And we're going to play stuff from four different albums that came out between 1997, which was their Lonesome Crowded West album that's so critically acclaimed, and then up through about 2007. And we're going to start off with the song that really got them on the noticed and got them on the charts, and this was the money-making song for them, I guess. More kind of commercial, but still just an amazing song. And this is the song Float On from Good News for People Who Love Bad News from 2004 on Under the Influence with Tom Michaels.

0: 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started off that set with Float On from the Good News for People Who Love Bad News album that came out in 2004, and then we followed that up with one of their influences, The Flaming Lips and Race for the Prize from the Soft Bulletin album in 1999. And Isaac Brock said he's a big admirer of The Flaming Lips. They toured together last year here in Portland and put on a great show, closing with doing a tribute to Ozzy Osbourne and the song Iron Man. And Isaac Brock said that, you know, he really admired The Flaming Lips for their willingness to ignore conventional songwriting and really do things a little out of the ordinary. And then we heard a Dashboard from the album We Were Dead Before the Ship Even Sank that came out in 2007. And then we went back to an album, an EP actually from 2009 called No One's First and You're Next, which is a song called Perpetual Motion Machine, and kind of a jazzy New Orleans-sounding music there for Modest Mouse. And again, I love the titles of their albums, and again, don't ask Isaac Brock to explain what they mean. Just kind of think that they're going to create a little bit of thought-provoking on your part, and that's kind of what it's all about. And we're going to jump into this message about a great MPG show coming up this afternoon, and this is called Let's Connect. Maybe not. Hold on.
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0: So call in today at 1 o'clock for Let's Connect, and you can ask all your questions about the Portland Pilots. I think that's a great, interesting topic. And we're going to jump back into the music here, and we're going to go back to the Lonesome Crowded West album from 1997. And this album, a lot has been defined as one of the defining indie rock albums of the 90s. Again, a lot of the songs are about strip malls and replacing open land and with, you know, strip malls and people becoming disconnected and disillusioned and those types of things. And this is the song Out of Gas on Under the Influence with Tom Michaels profiling Modest Mouse and going back to their Lonesome Crowded West album.

You're listening to WMPG in Gorham, Portland, music from the University of Southern Maine, and I'm Tom Michaels. And we've been profiling Modest Mouse this morning and bands that influence them from the 50s, 60s, 70s, and beyond. And we started off that set with Out of Gas from the Lonesome Crowded West album. Again, one of the albums that people consider one of the best indie albums of the 90s. And then we played a song that's kind of a tangential influence of Modest Mouse. I mean, I've never heard Isaac Brock say this directly about Tom Waits, but the music and the lyrics kind of remind me. And we played Jersey Girl, which is one of my favorite Tom Waits songs. You know, a lot of people think of Bruce Springsteen in that song, but Tom Waits actually wrote that song. And just a beautiful version of that from the Heart Attack and Vine album from 1980. Then we went back to We Were Dead Before the Boat Even Sank, and we played Miss the Boat. And then we played a song, a band I wasn't that familiar with, but a kind of a English post-punk band that was an early influence of Death Cab for Cutie, and that was the band The Fall. And we're going to get back to the music here in a minute, maybe try to get one or two more songs on. And stay tuned for Live Radiantly, which is coming up at 11:30. And the Stephanie's going to talk about communicating or sending goodwill internally and externally, I think is what the topic is. She's shaking her head, so I think I got that right. I hope you're all out there paying attention to what's going on in politics in Maine. It's been kind of a bumpy ride here. I think the main thing is to now all congeal around whatever Democratic candidate we get and, stop all this arrow throwing about different candidates and just say, we're going to do this and we're going to beat Susan Collins. That's my personal opinion, not the opinion of the radio station. Stephanie's laughing at me over here. Anyhow, with no further ado, we're going to go back to the music and we're going to play a song from Good News for People Who Love Bad News, and is the name of that album. And we're going to play Ocean Breathes Salty, which I think is appropriate for Maine. And make sure you tune in next week for Under the Influence. I have no idea what I'm going to play next week, but I'm sure I'll figure it out between now and then. And again, stay tuned for Live Radiantly, and also stay tuned later on at 1 o'clock for Let's Connect, following Democracy Now! In between. I'm sure there'll be some things about Maine politics on that, too. It's everywhere you turn. And with no further ado, this is Ocean Breathes Salty on Under the Influence with Tom Michaels, and we've been profiling Modest Mouse.

Okay, this is WMPG Gorham, Portland. You're listening to Live Radiantly, a talk show dedicated to guiding you through the challenges of life with creativity, curiosity, and a spark of imagination. My name is Stephanie McLeod Estevez. I'm an art therapist and breast cancer survivor. I'm passionate about helping everyone, including myself, feel resilient and capable so that we can navigate the ups and downs of life and discover our unique radiance. Your radiance is how you can identify what's possible so that you can move from surviving to thriving. Join me each week as I discuss thought-provoking themes and then guide you through a live art therapy experiential so that you can explore how the theme impacts your life with the goal of understanding yourself better. While I do hope you'll walk away each week feeling inspired, please note that this show is not a replacement for therapy itself. I do hope that what I have to share will benefit how you see yourself, others, and the world around you. The opinions I'm expressing are mine alone, and specifically not those of WMPG, its management, the University of Southern Maine, or the University of Maine system. So today we're going to explore the impact of cultivating goodwill internally and externally. In the second half of the show, we'll do an art therapy experiential that will help you explore this theme. If you've never tried art therapy before, no worries. I'm going to guide you through the process. And like everything else in life, it gets easier the more you try. A quick note, you can do art therapy by actually creating something on paper, of course, or by using your imagination. The good news is that both ways can benefit you. So if you're driving in a car or unable to stop what you're doing to draw or paint, that's okay. You can imagine what you'd create and then, when you have time, put it down on paper. So, believe it or not, I'm the kind of person who likes to have options for spreading goodwill by helping myself and others. Today, we're going to look at some of the parallels between transformation work as seen through the lens of regeneration and the beautiful giving nature of the Pay It Forward movement. The intention is that you walk away with a menu, a poo-poo platter, a lazy Susan tray of options that you can select from to satisfy your committed action and intentional living needs. Because having a balance between taking care of yourself and others is kind of like the gold standard for living a fulfilling life. Let's start off with my favorite, some definitions. In psychology, regeneration is the process of recovering, renewing, and revitalizing your mental and emotional well-being through processing your experiences, healing, and growth. Regeneration is resilience and adaptation in action. This includes post-traumatic growth, stress resilience, healing from grief. In every example, it happens by processing your experience, adjusting to the lasting impact of them, and reclaiming yourself despite it all. Regeneration is cultivating goodwill internally because of how it informs and renews a sense of purpose in your life. In biology, cell regeneration is a biological process by which your body replaces or restores damaged, old, or dead cells to maintain function. So for me, emotional regeneration, just like cellular regeneration in the body, is fed by your ability to slow down, rest, and connect, especially with the natural world. And like pretty much everything else in life, it involves taking a leap of faith, giving it a try, and seeing where you land. I wanted to combine this concept of regeneration with paying it forward
For me, it represents the best of humanity, how your own lived experience informs how you help others. It helps you recognize what someone else needs, when you offer support without expecting a return, this cultivates external goodwill for you and others. What's amazing is how Pay It Forward deepens your internal goodwill cultivation as well. Let me explain how my brain is combining these two. As my favorite science teacher from high school, Mr. Jackson, used to say, it's time to extrapolate. The reason why I see a healthy connection between paying it forward and regeneration is that it all starts by releasing expectations. Paying it forward is about doing a good deed without expecting anything in return. And this encourages that person to do the same for others. The idea is to create a chain reaction of goodwill without having to see the end result. This is an act of faith and trust, because you never know how an act of kindness will ripple out forward. In this way, it reminds me of the process of regeneration, because you can't fully predict how your actions will help you heal, but you decide to do it anyways because it feels good and right. The benefits of paying it forward also remind me of how regeneration serves you inwardly. This matching of internal and external energy and actions can be a soothing balm that helps you and others move forward through the uncertainty of life. When you pay it forward, not only do you create a potential ripple effect that has the capacity to spread far beyond the initial action, aka multiplying its benefits in unseen ways, you also enhance empathy and humility. This fosters emotional growth and helps you to see how your own health and wellness is impacted by the health and wellness of those around you, which is why we should take care of each other. Paying it forward strengthens communities by building trust, cooperation, and connection, just like emotional regeneration helps you to feel greater self-trust and internal connection. And then there's the personal satisfaction that comes with observing the happiness of others, which promotes fulfillment, purpose, and personal agency by seeing how your actions can make a difference. The reality we face is that our problems don't always have obvious solutions, which is why I like to keep in mind how I want to feel in life. Knowing how I want to feel provides me with a roadmap that guides me through times of uncertainty. If my goal is regeneration, when I expand my options to include paying it forward with small acts of kindness, I give myself another way to feel forward momentum. On the days where I can't seem to figure out how to move forward personally, I can turn my focus on how to help someone else. This keeps me more connected to the energy and flow of healing, as long as I stay mindful of how much I have to give. So if this theme is resonating for you, take a moment to acknowledge what's coming up. This week's Art Therapy Experiential is going to help you explore. But before we do that, let's talk a little bit about art therapy and how it works. So if you're just tuning in, my name's Stephanie, and you're listening to the Live Radiantly show on WMPG. We've just touched upon how cultivating goodwill internally and externally impacts your health, wellness, and well-being. So today we're going to talk about the intermodal transfer in art therapy, which means that you move from one type of creative expression to another to enhance the therapeutic benefit of your practice. For example, combining art, music, and movement can help you tell your story. But if today is your very first time trying art therapy, I want you to know that you do not need to be an artist to benefit from this practice. There's no right or wrong way to do it. Essentially, art therapy is a type of communication that uses color, shape, and form to tell your story. The most important thing to know is that this is a practice of trusting what your creative instinct wants you to do. So if you feel a little nervous, know it gets better as you practice.
When I did my master's degree, I was a part of the Intermodal Expressive Arts Therapy cohort, meaning that we did not focus on one specific art form like visual arts, music, or movement in the therapy process. Rather, we learned how to transfer between them. This meant we spent a lot of time talking about how to shift or transition between different modalities to enhance our clients' understanding and experience in therapy, leaning into the flow of the creative process and how it can readily move between different forms of expression. So, for example, this could mean moving from drawing or painting to making a movement, a dance, or a gesture that complements the original expression and enhances your ability to embody and tell your story. One of my personal favorites is combining visual arts and free writing, which can often lead to writing poetry or prose that further describes your art piece, helping the expression to feel more complete and whole. The transition between different ways of expressing yourself can increase awareness and understanding of the meaning and impact your experiences, emotions, and unconscious processes. This can help you gain new insight and perspective, allow you to be more creative in finding solutions that support your healing and growth, which you know I just love. Additionally, doing an intermodal transfer can help you move through creative blocks when you feel stuck or limited by the art form you're primarily drawn to. Finding new ways to release the tension and experiences that you're holding on to. Of course, this can help you process and express difficult feelings, emotions and experiences so that you can release and feel lighter inside. As with everything in life, the more you practice using art therapy as a way to communicate, the easier it gets. Before we do the art therapy experiential, I'm going to play a song by Brent Wood called Reverence. If you're planning on creating something, take this time to get ready. I will be right back.

Welcome back. You're listening to Live Radiantly on WMPG. My name is Stephanie. In the second half of the show, I'm inviting you to try art therapy, whether that's on paper or using your imagination. I'll guide you through a meditation that will help you explore today's theme. Once this is complete, I'll put on a song so that you can continue to draw or imagine how today's theme of cultivating goodwill is showing up for you right here, right now. Whatever comes up is what you're going to draw or visualize, so trust your instinct. Just before the show ends, I'll be back with guidance on where to go from here and an invitation. So today's guided meditation is going to help you cultivate feelings of goodwill internally and externally. If you are in a place where you can soften or close your eyes, please do so. This will help you get in touch with yourself. If you're not able to do this, get as comfortable as you can. Take a breath in and out. Let's begin by focusing on internal goodwill. Let's play with the idea that your mental and emotional healing is a biological process. Take a moment to go inside and find a place in your body that feels like it could use some healing attention. Perhaps it's a part of you that feels tense because it's anxious or stressed. You might discover a heaviness that reminds you of sadness and grief. You might feel energy that's irritating. Whatever it is that you found, remind yourself that regeneration and goodwill mean you are refreshing, revitalizing, and renewing yourself. When you tune into this part of your body that could use some attention, see if you can feel internal regeneration of your body's emotional and mental structure. One that feels like a soothing balm for the tension you have found. Perceive how these cells

right now. You feel the ripple effect that this act of internal kindness has upon your ability to respond to life, creating deeper compassion for yourself and others, and you feel inspired to pay it forward. See yourself doing small acts of kindness, whether that's for someone you know or a stranger. Giving without a need for return, your purpose is to create a ripple effect of how one act of kindness can inspire others to do the same. Imagine you can see this energy of giving rippling out far beyond you, like a ripple in the water that moves the energy outward beyond what you can perceive, spreading empathy, trust, and cooperation. And as you observe this energy, this cultivation of goodwill extending outward, you feel how it grows the goodwill within you, like an infinity loop, forever connected. Take a breath in and out. Feel the support of the surface beneath you, bringing you back to the here and now. Tune into your experience and the intuitive knowledge that has surfaced during this meditation. If nothing comes to mind, allow that to be your experience today. The messages might come to you as you use art therapy to represent what you experienced during this visualization. When you feel really connected to your experience, begin or continue to use creativity to reflect what happened on paper or in your imagination. Your creation may want to be abstract or lifelike. Trust your instinct as to what color, shape, and form it wants to be. Enjoy creating and reflecting with this song, Pause for Peace by Joshua Specht. We'll reconnect after the song is done.

If you're just tuning in, you're catching the tail end of Live Radiantly. I've just guided listeners through an art therapy experiential, which you can benefit from once this episode is live under the podcast archives. If you've just come through the experiential with me, congratulations, you did it. You may need more time to explore, and I hope you give yourself the time you deserve. Now give your creation a title, whatever it is, the very first thing that comes to mind. Often this brings additional awareness and insight. It's a mini modal, intermodal transfer, as we talked about earlier. So write it down or mentally note what it is. I'll leave you today with two quotes. One is from Marianne Rademacher, a writer, artist, and advocate. She reminds us that as we work to create light for others, we naturally light our own way. And from one of my mom's favorite poets, Khalil Gibran, tenderness and kindness are not signs of weakness and despair, but manifestations of strength and resolution. May they both inspire you as you contemplate today's theme. I invite you to be in touch with me. I love connecting with listeners. My contact details, including the sign up for my free art therapy Substack, are all on WMPG's website. 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But before we say goodbye, let's take a moment to breathe in what we created together. 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But before I play one more time the Beatles song, Here Comes the Sun, I have a message from one of our underwriters. 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Okay, and here's the song that started the show. I hope you have a great one. Take good care. Stay as cool as you can.

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Up next is Democracy Now!

over a deal the Albanian government made with Jared Kushner and Ivanka Trump for a luxury resort on an Albanian island. Stay with us.

0: You are listening to WMPG Gorham Portland. Welcome to Let's Connect Greater Portland, a show about the changes, challenges, and opportunities in our region and the people leading the way. I'm Belinda Ray. Today we're talking about one of our region's major assets, the working waterfront in Portland Harbor. Most of us tend to observe it from afar, just kind of marveling at the beauty, feeling really proud of the work that's going on down there and the opportunities for public access that remain. But there's a lot happening to keep the waterfront working smoothly, and we're going to find out more about that today. I have three guests here in the studio with me who all have special insight into the workings of the working waterfront in Portland Harbor. I have Captain Calvin Klopp, the president of the Portland Pilots, Chelsea Pettengill, Executive Director of Maine Port Authority, and Heather Moretti, Waterfront Coordinator for the City of Portland. Welcome to all of you.
1: Thank you.
0: Listeners, if you have questions for our guests, please call us at 780-4909. That's 780-4909. Or go to WMPG.org and click on Chat with the DJ. Okay, so let's get started here. The three of you are all working on the water, around the water, in the water, for the water. So let's just talk about your origin stories. How did each of you kind of get to where you are now? What drew you there? What was the path?
2: Thanks, Belinda. So Calvin Klopp from the Portland Pilots. I was born in Maine, originally from Peaks Island. We kind of bounced around as kids. My parents were always on the water. They always had us on the water. You know, we were... my father was merchant maritime as well and a pilot as well, so I kind of grew up around it. I lobster fished and I tuna fished as a kid through high school, and I was kind of drawn to it. I ended up going to Maine Maritime, and from there I ended up shipping out for about 7-8 years or so, and in between shipping, started training as a pilot and ended up back here in Portland. So
0: yeah, that's amazing. You said lobster fished. Is that the correct way to say that?
2: Fished.
0: I
2: lobstered.
0: Can I say I lobstered?
2: Either
0: I mean,
2: one.
0: I didn't, but I can say it that
2: Absolutely.
0: Way.
2: Absolutely.
0: Okay, all right. I'm just always curious about the terms because there are specific terms. Up in Castine, Maine Maritime, that is a beautiful area.
2: It's very unique.
0: Yeah. And now... Are you in Cape Elizabeth again, or where are you living
2: now?
0: No,
2: so I ended up in Gray.
0: Okay.
2: And, I shipped out for about 7-8 years and kind of bounced around then, but finally ended up in Gray. And it's nice to be home. It's nice to sleep in your own bed at night and, not be shipping out for months at a time.
0: Definitely. And I want to talk to you about the pilot training at some point, but we'll get back to that because I'd love to hear from Chelsea and Heather about how they came to do what they're doing.
3: Yeah, certainly. This is Chelsea Pettengill with the Maine Port Authority. So I also grew up in Maine. I'm from South Portland. My parents are big sailors, so grew up on the water. They pretty much tried to live on the boat as much as they could every summer, so I was really fortunate to really get to explore Maine's coast that way. And through a roundabout way, kind of found myself at Maine Maritime, similar to Calvin. And from there, I shipped out. I sailed for 11 years. The last place I was up in Alaska. So I was working on tugboats up there, working month on, month off, and was getting pretty tired of sleeping on airport floors, crew changing, and was feeling a little too old for this. So I was looking, and the Maine Port Authority was hiring, and was really excited for an opportunity to come back to Maine and still remain in the maritime space.
0: That's fantastic. So when you were shipping out for 11 years, what kinds of places were you going to?
3: So I did some tall ship sailing on the Great Lakes, which was sail training, which was really fun. I was down in the Gulf of Mexico on offshore supply vessels, so running out to the oil rigs, and then was up in Alaska in Prince William Sound doing tanker escort and response services to kind of keep that area safe. So it was good. I kind of got to travel over the U.S. So.
0: Yeah, that is really great. Okay, Heather, how did you get to be where you
4: are?
0: Well,
4: this is where we break the pattern of Mainers. I am from away. I'm originally from Florida, but I also did grow up on the water. I grew up boating, fishing, snorkeling, maybe a little bit different than here. And I went to college thinking, not quite sure what I want to do, but it became clear that I selfishly wanted to be an old lady and still be able to go snorkeling and see the sea life in the ocean. So I went to grad school to study marine science. I worked internationally with fisheries management. I worked with seafood. I was living in Miami when I got a job in Maine working with a Chilean salmon producer at the time. And I moved here to work with the aquaculture industry. We've got a lot of incredible oyster, mussel, seaweed farming going on here. So that was really my first intro to Maine's coast. I had actually never been to Maine before I took an interview here and then moved here. And since then, I've kind of been with various nonprofits. I worked for a local seafood company, and I landed with the city in December. So I've been here for 7-ish months, and it's great. I've been able to lean into the community that I built when I first landed in Maine, the waterfront coastal community at large, and then, of course, I've been spending almost every week since trying to meet new people and the folks I don't know along the waterfront.
1: Yeah, and you're definitely getting that time on the water that you wanted. Yeah.
4: Absolutely.
1: That's great. So, Calvin, back to you. You are the president of Portland Pilots. Can you explain a little bit about what the pilots do in Portland Harbor?
2: Sure. Well, we don't fly airplanes like most people think. It's you ask 10 people about a harbor pilot and maybe one of them's heard of it before. You know, it's kind of a unique thing. But basically, we're tasked with guiding the ships in and out of the harbor. Every major shipping port, well, even small shipping ports, commercial shipping port in the world has, a group of harbor pilots. And basically, we're local experts that are responsible for ensuring that cargo is moved safely and efficiently in and out. So we do a variety of vessels, anything from these mega yachts you see coming into the harbor to the cruise ships that are 1,200 feet long, and everything in between. We have two small pilot boats, so we leave the dock in one of our pilot boats. It takes us offshore. We meet one of these vessels at a designated location, and we actually, as archaic as it sounds, we climb up a rope ladder on the side of the ship onto the ship, and then we guide it into the harbor.
1: That's amazing. Just stop there for a second, because that's kind of amazing, because some of these ships are quite elevated. You'd have to go, that's a pretty long ladder.
2: Yeah, so some of the climbs are they're 40 plus feet, it's...
1: Yeah, what kind of safety equipment do you have while you're climbing this ladder?
2: A life jacket.
1: A life jacket.
2: So if you fall, you fall into the water, hopefully, and not onto the boat, and... Yeah. That's it. Yeah, there's no safety lines. There's a few places in the U.S. where they board ships with helicopters. Just due to the length of the transit out to where they have to meet them.
1: Okay, so you climb the rope ladder and you get on there.
2: Yeah, and I go up there and basically, we're independent to the shipping companies. We make decisions based on safety for the state of Maine. Mm-hmm. That's what we're there for. We're not concerned as much with the ship's schedule as we are making the best decision, that benefits the people and the waters of Maine. Protect the people, the waterways, the environment, and the property. Mm-hmm. So,
1: yeah, and I, for some reason, I Googled pilotage today. I wanted to know when it kind of started, and it's just always been a thing.
2: Thousands of years.
1: Yes, yeah. And then I read that the federal pilotage law came into effect in 1789 because the Constitution, when it was approved, gave the ability to regulate commerce to the federal government, and they wanted to make sure that pilotage could be regulated locally because it is so specific.
2: Yeah.
1: From one port to the next.
2: Exactly. You're exactly right, Belinda. It was the Lighthouse Act of 1789. And Portland Pilots has been incorporated for just over 100 years. And before that, it was just kind of a group of fishermen and local mariners that would race out to the ships, and whoever got there first got the job.
1: That is amazing.
2: It's come a long way.
1: That's amazing. The pilot vessels have been around for a while.
2: Yeah. We've got two of them now. Yep. One is 22 years old. That's our new boat, I'll say. The other one is 57 years old.
1: Right.
2: That boat actually replaced, you've probably seen the schooner Timberwind cruising around Portland Harbor, one of the tall ships that takes people out on day sails. That was the pilot boat from like 1932 until 1969 when the boat we have now replaced it. So.
1: Okay.
2: Modern technology.
1: Yeah, and I know from work that we've done together that these boats need replacement.
2: Well, one of them is far beyond its usable lifespan. The other one's approaching it. They're cost prohibitive for a small port like us. Mm-hmm. We're looking at replacement costs of over $10 million for the two boats, and it's You know, we're not New York City where we do 10,000 ships a year. You know, we do 300.
1: Yeah.
2: So
1: yeah,
2: it's still cheaper for us to maintain them, as expensive as that gets, than to replace them.
1: So Calvin and I and some other folks have all been trying to do some fundraising, some grant writing to try to get funding for these vessels. So if anyone out there has some leads, feel free to call in and let us know. Chelsea, let's move over to you. Can you tell me what role the Maine Port Authority plays on the waterfront?
3: Yes, certainly. So back in the 1970s, Maine came out with this three-port strategy, and the idea of that was to focus on the three deep-water ports that kind of naturally exist in the state. So that's Portland, Searsport, and Eastport. Okay. And with those three ports, we really looked to plan, develop, maintain, and really just kind of promote the ports themselves, really trying to set them up so we can have more statewide commerce and set them up to be globally competitive. And kind of how we do that, the first thing is, so we're only a quasi-state agency, so we don't have any appropriated funds. Mm-hmm. So to be really effective, we have to work with an agency that has some money. So we partner very closely with the Maine Department of Transportation for assessment and to help, look at projects, see them through, and just very involved with them on that close partnership to try and develop the coastline here.
1: Yeah. And I know, I think you've had a role in helping to develop the International Marine Terminal.
3: Yeah.
1: Can you tell us a little bit about what happens there and then how it came to be?
3: Certainly. So I've been with the Port Authority since 2023, so I'll be giving you some historical data that predates me. But the IMT, or the International Marine Terminal, is the only container terminal in the state of Maine. So it's pretty exciting for us. And we have a weekly vessel call there. We have a liner, Eimskip. They're based out of Iceland. And they provide transatlantic service to Europe, which is really exciting. And back in 2009, the state kind of was interested in developing the IMT. So they entered a lease with the city of Portland. For those of you that are from the area, it was the old Scotia Prince Terminal. It was derelict. The city was using it as like a snow dump in the winter. Yeah. So you can imagine it needed a lot of work.
1: The Scotia Prince was like everybody's project graduation for a while.
3: And so with that, the way to develop something like that effectively is you need to use state and federal funding. So since 2009, over $120 million has gone into that facility. And that's really been done by utilizing the Maine DOT work plan. So what happens is the Port Authority will come to DOT and say, hey, we have this project. We want to do it. What do you think about this? And it gets into the work plan to go for a federal grant. So DOT will help us providing the 20% match typically. And then we've been fortunate to get 80% of funding from the federal government. And the U.S. Department of Transportation and the Maritime Administration grant programs are where we've been the most successful.
1: Yeah, that's great. So the only container, what did you say, the only container port?
3: Yeah, terminal. Yep.
1: Terminal in Maine. And so what kinds of things? I see those containers. They're all stacked up. They're kind of beautiful. But what is in them? What is coming in and going out?
3: A little bit of everything. So for imports, probably the three biggest things that we have are water, fresh and frozen seafood, and bait. And then for exports, like I said, it's going to Iceland, so kind of island nation. And it's kind of stuff that you maybe wouldn't think about at first, but it's a lot of groceries. It's cereal. It's bagels. Oh. It's pharmaceuticals. It's workout equipment.
1: Yeah.
3: So you can kind of think of like we're kind of that send-off point to get that over there to them.
1: And where are those goods coming from to get to the marine terminal to go to Iceland?
3: So all throughout the state. In the region. And then equally, so Eimskip kind of operates like a hub and spoke for an airport. So we're on their green line. So they call here, then they go to Canada. Mm-hmm. But they have services, all different colored lines that connect all through Europe. So you're kind of able to move cargo that way by transloading in Reykjavik at their hub.
1: Okay. And can you just tell me how the pilots interact with the International Marine Terminal?
3: Absolutely. Without the pilots, we have no ships at the terminal. So a very important role.
1: Yeah, so there's nothing.
3: Yeah.
1: So there's nothing going out. Yeah.
3: Yeah, for the harbor regulations, they're required for the safe navigation to get the vessels in. So they're a huge part of getting the ships in and out of the terminal safely and effectively.
1: Right. So if we don't have the pilots, we just don't have commerce.
3: Yeah, I would say without the pilots, your whole commercial waterfront pretty much shuts down on the cargo side for sure.
1: Yeah.
3: And, you know, crews as well. So
1: yeah. That is amazing. Thank you. Heather, let's hear a little bit about your role as the waterfront coordinator for the city of Portland. What's that look like from day to day?
4: Sure. It is varied, to say the least. As the waterfront coordinator, I kind of am the only avenue to City Hall for everything on the waterfront, which is everything from the port to seafood shops to cruise ships. And so, you know, there are a variety of departments at City Hall, and they kind of have their fingers in different projects. The Parks Recreation Department does play a large role in the cruise ship management. Mm-hmm. But as far as, like, voicing commentary and opinions and concerns and needs of the waterfront, that's all through me. There's, you know, there's no, not every department has a waterfront coordinator. I am housed in the Department of Economic Development, and so my goal is to really hear what the needs are and where we want to go with our waterfront. That can look very different. You know, this week I was on a construction site that's happening down at the Portland Fish Pier. You know, I've also been meeting with a lot of the wharf owners. I'm going out to ride with Calvin in another month or so. Chelsea and I meet frequently. And I'm on a radio show today, so it can take a lot of different turns.
1: Yeah. When you are talking with people, you're talking with everybody. You're talking with people who are fishing and people who have lobstered or lobster fished and the businesses. And what are the things that you hear from them that they want to make sure the city's aware of?
4: That is such a good question. And that is kind of what I've been asking since I started. Yeah. I want to hear what people think about our waterfront and where we want to go with it. So my perspective, I just started in December. I'm, you know, half a year or so in. My predecessor, Bill Needleman, did an excellent job of maintaining the zoning so that the waterfront really prioritized water-dependent users. Mm-hmm. My perspective coming into this is, okay, what does the next 10, 20, even 30 years look like? And how do we start planning for that? Because as you've heard, we, you know, Chelsea, the port, requires Portland pilots. The pilots, if there is no cargo coming in, they don't have enough business to keep them afloat. So we really have this, and that's just one example, aside from the mixed use of fishing, lobstering, aquaculture, tourism, cruise ships that we have on our waterfront. All of these things are what make Portland so unique and wonderful, but it is very much a balancing act. And I think it will, in the coming years, it's going to be really important that we collectively as a community define what we want from our waterfront. We know we want tourism. We know we value the working waterfront. But what does that actually look like? And how do we put it down on paper and kind of get everybody's buy-in to maintain what makes Portland so special?
1: Yeah, that's great. If you're just tuning in, I'm Belinda Ray, and this is Let's Connect Greater Portland on WMPG. Today I'm talking about the working waterfront in Portland Harbor and some of the things happening in the background that keep it running smoothly. My guests are Calvin Klopp of Portland Pilots, Chelsea Pettengill from Maine Port Authority, and Heather Moretti, with the waterfront coordinator with the City of Portland. If you have a question for our guests or want to share your own experience with the working waterfront, give us a call at 780-4909. That's 780-4909. Or head to WMPG.org and click Chat with the DJ. So, Heather, Chelsea, Calvin, I'll put this out to all of you. Just looking at the waterfront, have you seen economic changes or local industry changes, either in your time in this role or just historically what you have learned since you've been in your role? Big changes down there?
2: Yeah, I'll start, Belinda, I guess. The ship traffic in Portland over the last 20 years has been cut by about 50%. We used to do around 600 ships a year. Now we do about 300. Global market changes partly responsible for that. You probably recall the Portland Pipeline Pier in South Portland.
1: Yes.
2: That used to be the busiest crude oil dock on the East Coast until about 2010 or so.
1: Right.
2: That business for us has more or less been replaced by the cruise ship industry.
1: Mm-hmm.
2: So, you know, like Heather was saying, we're highly reliant, we're 100% reliant on what arrives. If no ships arrive, then there can be no service.
1: Right.
2: So,
1: right.
2: You know, that's what we've seen.
1: Okay. Yeah. Chelsea.
3: Yeah, certainly. I mean, echoing what Calvin said, growing up in the area, you know, used to see a lot more, you know, vessel traffic coming through here and kind of that drop off. I think especially too, as, you know, there's some shifts to kind of some more renewable energies, you kind of see even more of a drop off there. You know, obviously having a container terminal and getting that traffic here was huge. AIM-SCIP started calling in 2013, mm-hmm. And has really built up. 2018, they started doing a weekly call, which was huge. Mm-hmm. So just to kind of have that, they've been here for 13 years now. So to have that reliable, steady service, I think has done a lot for the economy here.
1: Chelsea, can you tell me what a weekly call is? Because before when you said it, I thought you guys were meeting down there on a weekly basis.
3: Very fair.
1: And now I have just realized that is not what you're talking about.
3: So it's a weekly vessel call. So okay. That means that once a week, AIM-SCIP has a vessel that comes in. Calvin will, you know, or one of his coworkers will bring it in and get it secured alongside our pier. The ship will be offloaded and then loaded, and then it will head out to its next stop. Usually about 36 to 48 hours, we have a vessel at the pier.
1: Okay. And all that time it is unloading or loading?
3: Pretty much. So the we have a crew that works there. They usually, when the vessel's in, will work about a 12-hour day. So we don't have 24/7 operations, but usually about 7 a.m. to 7 p.m. is they'll work and then come back the next day to finish up whatever needs to be done.
1: Yeah. Okay. And so were there other changes that you were going to mention? You mentioned AIM-SCIP coming in and the cargo, and then I kind of interrupted you with the
3: That's
1: call
3: okay.
1: thing.
3: Yeah, I was just going to say the one other thing is I think that western end of Commercial Street, just seeing mm-hmm. how that's developed over the years,
1: yeah.
3: You have Portland Yacht Services that mm-hmm. shifted down there to kind of have a small shipbuilding. You got Sprague, and then just kind of that eastern waterfront developing as well, just
1: right.
3: to kind of a little bit more on the smaller recreational side, but still keeping that kind of main culture of being on the water active.
1: Yeah.
3: So,
1: yeah. All right, Heather.
4: Okay, I've got a multi-pronged answer, I suppose. I've only been in the role since Christmas, right? Mm-hmm. So even in that short amount of time, the changes that I've seen really have to do with property. And the fact that I talk a lot about this with business owners on the waterfront, wharf owners on the waterfront, and it seems like people feel like there's a sense of shrinking waterfront, shrinking mm-hmm. property along the waterfront, shrinking working waterfront right. along property. And so it feels like that is a concern, and that is a limiting factor when it comes to having businesses like the Portland Pilots, having a functional port that can accommodate, you know, large vessels and their cargo. Mm-hmm. So that's something that's kind of been, mentioned on the waterfront, is just the change in the use of property, I suppose. And then outside of my role, just kind of like living in Portland for the past 6 years, one of the changes that I've seen and that I hear frequently is similar, but these kind of gaps along the waterfront as businesses change, as our mm-hmm. heritage industries change, you know, we want to keep our fishing, our lobstering, our boat building, our timber. We want to keep those heritage industries in Maine, but they are changing. And across the board, you know, they're shrinking compared to the past 30 years, let's say. And so one of the changes is who comes in to help fill those gaps on mm-hmm. the waterfront. And that's, again, part of my perspective in this role is how can we think about the broader ocean economy? So not just the heritage industries, but things like, you know, new novel ways of processing seafood, new mm-hmm. ocean technologies, whether it's renewable energies or carbon capture, like what is the next kind of wave in the marine economy and how can they start filling the gaps on the waterfront? And we're not quite there, but I am seeing, you know, there's like this groundswell of blue economy makers and mm-hmm. doers that are kind of percolating here in Portland and in Maine. And so that's one of the changes, the positive changes that I think we're starting to see. And maybe if, you know, they're pushing through, we can pull. But I think that's a really nice compliment to our working waterfront that is slowly starting to happen.
1: Yeah, yeah. There is definitely that perception. I served on the council here for 6 years. And whenever you talked about the working waterfront, people are very protective of it, and they mm-hmm. have certain ideas of what it looks like, and they do want to retain that because it is, I think it's a really honorable thing. We associate, it's like hard work, it's local, it's very Maine.
4: It's how Portland was built, and
1: yeah.
4: I think people feel really strongly about that because Portland would not be here today without
1: right.
4: that heritage.
1: It's Portland.
4: Yeah. So.
1: Keep the port in Portland. And Chelsea, I have another one for you. I wanted to ask, you had mentioned that you are going out on a pilotage ride with Calvin in the next month or so, and you do interact with Chelsea regularly. But how do these two, the pilots and the Port Authority and the Marine Terminal, how do they interact with the city? in general? Like, is the city really aware of how important both of these pieces are?
4: I'd say Portland Pilots fly a little bit more under the radar than the port does. I think, you know, if you talk about the Pilots, I want to say most people would know what you do, but maybe not.
2: It goes both ways.
4: So, but as soon as they know, they're like, oh yeah, that's crucial. I have seen that, you know, I've seen that coming when a big ship is coming, and I've always wondered what that boat is doing. And then with Chelsea, we have a really nice partnership between the city and the port. You know, the city wants the port to be here. We supported, you know, I wasn't here at the time, but we supported that development of the terminal. And I think looking ahead, that is very much, I think we're aligned on, you know, what's the future hold for Portland Harbor, which very much includes the Pilots and the port terminal itself.
1: Yeah. Thanks. Okay. So I want to just kind of go into some general fun questions for you guys. Anything that was like a positive or a negative surprise in your work? Any big surprises when you started in your role or in the recent history of your role?
2: Yeah, I guess from a positive note would be, we talked earlier about the Timberwind schooner. You know, that was gone for many years, and it came back to Portland, I don't know, 5, 6, 7 years ago. It was kind of neat to see that part of history come back, and, you know, she's home again.
1: Yeah.
2: But, you know, and the negative surprises, I guess, would be, you know, ships are machines, like a plane, a train, a truck, you know, they have failures. Mm-hmm. So, you know, you're dealing with the largest man-made objects on Earth, and when they have a failure, like the engine dies or the steering fails, you know, you can't just stop it like a vehicle. There's no brakes.
1: Oh, yeah.
2: So
1: right.
2: I've experienced some of those over the years, and that's where the training is important.
1: Yeah.
2: You know, what do you do in an emergency to mitigate the consequences of any sort of catastrophe?
1: Yeah, absolutely.
2: So, knock on wood, we've been very lucky.
1: That's good. Chelsea?
3: Yeah, certainly. So I'll speak on a positive. Like I mentioned before, was shipping out and came shoreside. So I pretty much walked off a tugboat and into state government and have been drinking out of the fire hose ever since. But I would say that the biggest positive that I found is just how, on the state side, how supportive everyone is, how much they want the state to succeed, mm-hmm. and just how that transfers across agencies and how willing people are. Hey, I've got 5 minutes, sure, I'll help you with that, or absolutely, let me connect you with someone. So I think that just support, like, we're a very small organization, our team mm-hmm. is 3 people, so you can kind of feel isolated. So just how much that greater state you know, culture comes together and is really just, you know, wants to succeed has been really, really great.
1: That's great. Heather?
4: Mine is a bit of a funny one. I give a lot of walking tours, and it was part of my job description, but I did not know. I'm a little bit surprised at just how many walking tours I have to give. I'm always available. Feel free to reach out. I do love talking.
1: That's great. Okay, and then we're getting close to time, but just favorite part of your job, if you can each give me that would be wonderful.
2: Oh, I love the autonomy of just, you know, the real-time decision-making, and then the people. I mean, I meet people from all over the world. You know, 99% of these ships are foreign. It's just cool to hear everyone's story.
1: That's great. Chelsea?
3: Yeah, I would say every day is different, so that's been great. And just to be back home in Maine and really affecting some positive change on the waterfront is really special.
4: I really enjoy connecting the dots, and this job is at the center of a lot of different departments and organizations. And, of course, I get to kind of be on the Portland waterfront almost every day, which I really enjoy.
1: That is wonderful. That is quite a perk for all of you. Captain Calvin Klopp of Portland Pilots, Chelsea Pettengill of Maine Port Authority, and Heather Moretti of the City of Portland, thank you all so much for being on the show today. And thanks to Anella, our sound engineer today, and to WMPG, our partner in producing this show with the Greater Portland Council of Governments. 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I'm Belinda Ray. 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

0: And it is just about 1:31. It's time for USM Music and Me. Welcome to the show. And here we go. Hi, Suzanne.
1: Hey, Jessica. Good to see you.
0: Thank you.
1: Okay, we're rolling. Welcome to USM Music and Me. My name is Suzanne, and I am your host today, despite what email you may have gotten as a student saying Jessica was going to be the host. Jessica's going to be the engineer today, and she'll be on the air next week. Well, if you're not familiar with our show, USM Music and Me, we invite a guest from the USM community every week. We've had well over 100 guests in the few years that we've been doing this, which is really fun. And it can be a student, a staff person, faculty. We haven't really reached into the alumni pool, but we could be doing that. And today my guest is Dr. Andrew Pollum. He's the Vice President of Student Affairs, and he just started last July.
2: Started July 1st, that's right.
1: Yeah, well, how's it going?
2: Wonderful. I'm really happy to be a part of the community here at USM, and I've enjoyed the transition. And so far, I continue to come back to my office at the start of every week, and my key works. And so that's a good indication that
1: always
2: I'm
1: a good sign.
2: Doing okay. Yeah, at the moment my key doesn't work, then maybe I'll have some questions.
1: Hey, did I pronounce your last name correctly?
2: I did, perfectly.
1: Okay. Pollum, okay.
2: Perfectly.
1: What is the origin of that name? I'm a word person.
2: Boy, oh boy.
1: Now, do you know?
2: I do. So my family lineage goes back to all the way to Norway, but there's portions of it that overlap with Scotland. Yeah. So what I've been told is my people were Vikings that came to Scotland and then eventually over to the United States.
1: Wow.
2: And there's still Pollums in Kansas and Kentucky and Indiana and a few other places.
1: Wow.
2: Yeah.
1: Well, thanks. That's just a little side thing, but I like that kind of thing. So I see that, like I said, you haven't even been here yet for a full year, but your whole background is in this field of student affairs.
2: Absolutely.
1: And what drew you to that field of work?
2: The opportunity to serve. Mm. Yeah, it was just work that I did not initially know I wanted to do. It wasn't my initial professional trajectory, but I had, as a student and as a graduate assistant, worked within student affairs. And then I left higher ed for a couple years, and I worked as an addictions counselor, and suddenly found myself in a position where I was really kind of re-exploring what it was that I wanted to do. And at the time, my partner had said, you know, you were happiest working in colleges and universities when you were doing that as a grad. And when I thought about it, I was like, I was. And so I got back into the field and have been doing it now for 20 plus years. So.
1: Wow. Great. Well, I guess we're lucky to have you. We're in New Hampshire previously, right?
2: I was in New Hampshire, and before that, all over the Midwest. I'm from the Midwest originally, so I come from that area, but have been in New England for the past 6 years.
1: Mm-hmm.
2: Yeah.
1: And what do you think regarding, like, you grew up in Chicago? How do you rate the Chicago winters versus the Maine winter so far?
2: So we have lake effect snow in the Midwest in general, in Chicago, in those areas, and it goes gray. The biggest difference is it goes gray in October and stays gray through April.
1: Ooh.
2: The difference that I've experienced since I've come here is we certainly have gray days. But even like the other day where we got, 6 inches of snow, it was sunny and beautiful in the afternoon, blue skies. And so there's just generally more sun here in the winter.
1: It's
2: I'm not sure if that's always been the
1: case. Yes, that is the case.
2: At least as I've been here, that's a huge difference.
1: Yes.
2: Yeah.
1: Good. Yeah. Well, and that's a good one, I think.
2: It's great. It's great for the mind. Yeah.
1: No,
2: much better psychologically to have the sun out than it's just gray for 6 months at a time. Yeah.
1: Well, also see you're a Cubs fan.
2: Lifetime Cubs fan.
1: Yes.
2: Greatest baseball team in the history of baseball.
1: Were you there for any of the World Series?
2: I was there.
1: Good.
2: Yeah.
1: That's great.
2: Yeah, part of being a Cubs fan is you ebb and flow with the team. But I always tell people I was a Cubs fan before it was the hip thing to do.
1: Oh, yeah, right, because you grew up there.
2: Yeah, Yeah. So it's a big part of my life. I'm actually very excited that football is getting close to done because I'm ready for spring training to start and baseball to start up again.
1: Pitchers and catchers report.
2: Yep. Yes, they do.
1: Right. I'm a bit old baseball fan too. I grew up with the Orioles.
2: Nice. Oh, Baltimore. What a great team.
1: Yeah. And now they really got a great team right now.
2: Yeah, they do.
1: But I've been in Maine so long now that I am a Red Sox fan.
2: That's fair.
1: I can't help myself.
2: Yeah, I will be a Cubs fan for till death. But I do also enjoy where I'm at. One of my goals is to watch a game in every baseball stadium around the country. And I actually was able to check the Red Sox stadium off 2 years ago. For a game. I went and saw the Red Sox and the Yankees play at Fenway.
1: Oh, well, that's classic.
2: It was beautiful. It was hot, July, sweaty. Everybody was on top of each other, which is the way baseball is supposed to be. I kind of shy away from the comfortable seats that everybody talks about now. I want it dirty and sweaty. And...
1: Well, that's Fenway Park. It's not a stadium.
2: It honestly was everything I wanted it to be. It was beautiful. I had a giant column in the way of half the field. I was like, this is the way baseball is supposed to be enjoyed. Yeah, it was fantastic.
1: Well, I've wanted to take a tour of Wrigley Field when I was in Chicago a couple years ago, and wasn't available. They weren't open to do that yet, which was too bad. But I did go to the original Comiskey Park the year before it closed.
2: RIP. Yes.
1: And that was fun.
2: Yeah, the history of just baseball in Chicago. We could do a whole show about that. But yeah, the old parks are still my favorite parks.
1: Yeah.
2: And. You know, there's some newer parks. In fact, the Orioles.
1: Like the Orioles Park, at Camden Yards.
2: It's new, but built in the way
1: in the style. Yeah.
2: And that I still enjoy the old feel of it very much. Yeah. I'm not a fan of AI in baseball. I'm not. I want a 5 hour, 6 hour game. I'm kind of a little different in that, but that's what I grew up loving and what I fell
1: old
2: in love
1: school.
2: With. And so, yeah.
1: That's great. Well, let's get to the music.
2: Beautiful.
1: Do you go by Andrew?
2: You can call me whatever you'd like. Andrew, Andy. People call me a lot of different things.
1: Well, use Andrew.
2: Yeah.
1: That's nice. So, Andrew, you have chosen five songs. And the format that we are using today is that I have actually matched three of those songs. In the past, I would match everything.
2: Mm,
1: but
2: beautiful.
1: Sometimes I just can't do it. And we've kind of switched our format now. Most people that come in, and you're going to hate me for this, we say, you can bring in seven or eight songs.
2: Oh, that still would have been as hard as five, but yes.
1: And then we just play their music, and we don't do anything to match them because the whole, it just...
2: Sure.
1: So anyway, I have matched your first song. So why don't we get rolling with that? Let's hear song number one, please.

0: Okay, starting off with some all-time greats here, we have, of course, Aretha Franklin, Drown in My Own Tears from 1967. And I followed that with Solomon Burke, Cry to Me. And it wasn't because it was all about crying. It was because I was thinking about what male singer, and I thought, oh, Otis Redding. And then I put someone, I thought, no, that's not quite right. No. And then I realized Solomon Burke. Because
1: Beautiful choice. Thank you. Otis would have been great, too, but just a different style.
0: He's rougher and raw, and I feel like Solomon Burke really matches Aretha's silkiness almost, you know?
1: 100%. 100%. Yeah.
0: So that song actually came out in 1962. He was around for a long time, Mr. Burke. He had 38 LPs, 35 singles. And he was a preacher when he was seven. I mean, I really didn't know his background, and I always research that because it's fun for the
1: show.
0: And I did not know that. And he also had 21 children. 21 children. Okay. He started when he was 14.
1: With children?
0: Having his first,
1: Wow.
0: Yeah. Things were different.
1: Sure, absolutely.
0: Things were different.
1: Yeah.
0: But anyway, Solomon Burke, if you are listening and you have never heard of him, go check him out online.
1: Fantastic. Fantastic singer.
0: Performer. So do you have a special connection to the Aretha song?
1: You know, I do. In general, that's kind of a homage to my mom. Mm. So growing up, up until literally I was in sixth or seventh grade, the majority, almost all the music I listened to was classic 50s, 60s, R&B, or blues music. It didn't really... Occasionally, there was an outlaw country, old country, Johnny Cash or someone that was there. But most of it growing up was, you know, the first records that I had. The first record I had was Rockin' Robin.
0: Wow.
1: You know, Yakety Yak. And these were things that my mom listened to. And so my house was filled growing up with that music. Yeah. And Aretha was one of her favorite artists, and she had passed that on to me. I have a real love for that style of music, but in particular, Aretha Franklin. Solomon Burke is one of my favorites, Wilson Pickett, Sam Cooke, and that's a constant, will continue to be a constant for me. So.
0: Well, it's such a, they both, Solomon Burke and Aretha, both really meld

0: 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This is Community Radio at 90.9 FM from Southern Maine. Thanks for listening. This is USM Music and Me, and you just heard two songs. When Doves Cry by Prince, which was the choice, second choice of my guest, Andrew Pollam. And then I followed that with Time After Time by Cyndi Lauper, because they were contemporary sort of geniuses at the same, you know, same time. 1984, both of these songs came out. And I feel like they're both, I mean, Prince is really up there. I mean, he's hugely.
1: Don't sleep on Cyndi Lauper.
0: Oh, no, I'm not. But they're both originals is what I want to say.
1: Absolutely.
0: But, and she has, you know, luckily she lives on, and
1: absolutely,
0: she has had success on Broadway.
1: Multiple levels, yeah.
0: You know,
1: absolutely.
0: I mean, she's done really well. What's your connection to When Doves Cry by Prince?
1: Well, it's funny, of my songs, you chose this one, because remember I said pretty much up through sixth grade, the only music I listened was classic R&B, blues music. Prince was my bridge to mainstream music. I was introduced to Prince by the older sister of one of my friends. And I specifically remember when I saw the music video to that song, and I was like, oh my gosh, this is really different, and I'm jiving with this. Mm-hmm. This makes sense to me. And then it started a whole, I mean, Prince led to Public Enemy, Prince led to Metallica, Prince led to Nirvana. Prince was my bridge to music outside of what I grew up with. And I still love Prince. I mean, the discography of Prince is unbelievable. So that song, though, that very song was the one that I was introduced to and fell in love with immediately. And then just kind of started listening to and finding other artists and other genres and things I liked, things I didn't like, but I was starting to expose myself to different types of music after I met Prince. Everything, the world opened up to me.
0: Plus, he was from Minneapolis, not, you know,
1: he was from
0: the
1: Midwest. Absolutely. Yeah. Very much that energy, too.
0: Mm-hmm.
1: Yeah.
0: Mm-hmm. Well, I was going to say something about Prince. Oh, well. I was impressed, you know, when he came out. I was like, good Lord. And every time I wish I could have seen him live.
1: That's, I mean.
0: Oh, my God.
1: When you look at the performances of him performing, people see him playing guitar and he's phenomenal. But that wasn't even the first instrument he started with. I mean, he started as a keyboardist in high school. And then, but he could play every instrument on the stage. And there are videos, if you've not seen him play the halftime show at the Super Bowl. Just my favorite halftime performance of any Super Bowl. I mean, it's sad that talent like that is no longer with us. But what he's left us is just this legacy of amazing music of all types. And one of the artists that I'll always have in my playlist, always something is there. So, yeah.
0: And you were saying before we came back that he has he left a treasure trove
1: of
0: unpublished
1: vaults of unreleased music.
0: Yeah.
1: Vaults of unreleased music
0: at Paisley
1: Park. Yeah. That I hope, I mean, there's probably legal matters to go through and everything, but I hope that an opportunity for more music to be introduced and released. Yeah.
0: Yep. Great. Well, before we go on to your next song, I just want to read this little underwriting. 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So let's move on, and we got a lot of music to cover here. So let's go to number three. I did not match this one. So
2: yet our best trained, best educated, best equipped, best prepared troops refuse to fight. Matter of fact, it's safe to say that they would rather switch.

0: check this out, man.
1: Okay, talk to me about the future of Public Enemy.
2: Future of Public Enemy got a...
3: Is that it? Guess what the name of that song is? Yeah, Fight the Power. by Public Enemy from 1989. Mm. And written for the movie Do the Right Thing.
4: Yep, Spike Lee.
3: So tell me about your connection to this song.
4: You know, Chuck D and Public Enemy was my introduction to real social awareness.
3: Oh.
4: It's funny, there's a line in that song about Elvis. And, you know, I was introduced to Hound Dog through Big Mama Thornton.
3: Right.
4: I didn't realize, I hadn't heard Elvis's version until much, much later.
3: Oh, wow.
4: But the idea of just the power of social consciousness that can come through music, yeah. And Public Enemy was the group that started that for me. And the narrative and storytelling power of music, and how music introduced me to things that were outside of my lived experience, but that were important for me to understand and know about because I share, you know, time and space with people from all over, and everyone's experience and mm-hmm. journey having been different. And that was a really powerful moment for me to make that connection and to be able to start to develop that awareness. And then it drew me into KRS-One and Big Daddy Kane and hip-hop and rap music in general. And from there, I became a big Rage Against the Machine fan. And then Bob Dylan and Bruce Springsteen and the E Street Band. And, you know, where there's a lot of social commentary and narrative that exists within music.
3: Yep.
4: That's something that I fell in love with.
3: Wow. Oh, that's great. That's great. Well, I don't know what else to say at this point about that, other than that I think to go back and remember when these moments, like you were saying, you know, going to your friend's older sister's house and
4: yeah.
3: hearing something. I have heard that story from so many people, or yeah. and also just on my own. Like, I went to somebody's house, and they were like, here, listen to this. And you're like, what?
4: Yes. Yeah. The best music in my life I've really been introduced to by other people.
3: Yeah, and that's so great.
4: It's, absolutely.
3: Because back in the day, we didn't have all this. Right now, we have, you know, at our fingertips. Any,
4: oh, yeah. We had no
3: music.
4: Streaming services
3: well, of course,
4: for music. The streaming
3: yeah.
4: service was literally.
3: Was radio.
4: Yeah, the radio or our friend's house next door.
3: Yeah,
4: and it's like,
3: right.
4: Have you listened to this cassette tape? Have you heard this
3: yeah.
4: record before?
3: Right,
4: no.
3: Right.
4: And then they play it, and you sit
3: yeah.
4: around and say, oh, my gosh, this is amazing.
3: Yeah. Wow. All right. The 1989, that was not super early, but early on for hip hop.
4: It was. So, yeah.
3: That's great. All right. Now we're going to, in my opinion, change gears radically. Maybe not to you, but we're yeah. going to go on to the next song, which is quite a few minutes long. So let's hear that one.

0: Okay, that was Metallica with Master of Puppets. So what's the story with that song? I don't know. I'm not a metal fan, so I don't know Metallica.
1: So Metallica's my favorite band.
0: Oh my God.
1: Yeah, they're definitely be on my Mount Rushmore of music. As a child, I had a cognitive disorder that made it very hard for me to focus. It wasn't diagnosed. Later on in my life, it was diagnosed ADHD. But when I was introduced to thrash metal, Metallica in particular, but that led into Slayer and Megadeth and all the bands, Anthrax, I settled down and focused. That was the first thing when I put on that music, I could focus. I actually passed college listening to Metallica. When I would study for a test or do homework or projects where I had to focus, I would my roommate my freshman year absolutely hated me, but I'd blare thrash metal music and then do my project because it settled down the energy and the activity in my brain enough that I could focus. I've since learned that other folks use jazz music sometimes to do that and other things. I just happened to find my medicine in Metallica.
0: That is fascinating.
1: Yeah.
0: Wow. Well, I was interested when I looked up the lyrics because I couldn't quite catch it just by listening. And I had an inkling that this Master of Puppets was all about drug addiction.
1: Yes. Yeah.
0: And that the drugs were the masters.
1: Yes.
0: And I found that really powerful.
1: Yeah, James Hetfield, who's the lead singer and the lyricist for Metallica, and Metallica, I mean, has a long history with battles of addiction and sobriety now in their older age. But the other thing about this particular song that I really love of Metallica is because I could have chosen 1,000 different Metallica songs. My daughter loves this song. This was a song that ended up getting played in Stranger Things, which is a show on
0: Netflix.
1: Oh,
0: yeah, I know Stranger Things, yep.
1: And my daughter hated my thrash metal music until Metallica was featured on Stranger Things. And then immediately, all of a sudden, although she'd heard that song maybe 1,000 times by the time...
0: This particular song was on Stranger Things.
1: Yeah, but this song was on Stranger Things. And so that is where my daughter and I finally connected was through Master of Puppets and Metallica, of all things.
0: Of all things, yeah, really. That's really cool.
1: Yeah, yeah.
0: Very interesting. And that interlude in the middle of it is almost classical.
1: Mm. It very much so. Metallica actually has two albums that they're backed by the San Francisco Orchestra.
0: Really?
1: And to me, when I listen to... A lot of people will listen to thrash metal music or heavy metal music, and they pick up on the noise, and it's, you know... To me, it is just as powerful as a good classical piece, as Chopin, I connect to it in that way, spiritually, mentally. And I like music in general. As I've gotten older, the music I listen to is music that moves me in some way, some way I find a connection to the energy of it, or the message of it. And to me, I don't think it's so far out of the box because I've met hundreds of people that feel the same way about heavy metal music that I do.
0: Very popular.
1: Yeah. But it just will always kind of hold that place for me. But it really does for me in particular. It's a calming effect.
0: Like still.
1: When I have trouble sleeping at night, I put on Metallica.
0: See, to me, that would be the exact opposite of what I
1: absolutely
0: needed.
1: It helps me settle down my brain, though.
0: That's really cool.
1: Yeah,
0: I love it.
1: Yeah.
0: I love it. Well, I couldn't match this because I just couldn't.
1: That's fair.
0: Plus, it was 8.5 minutes long.
1: It's a long song. Okay, yeah, Metallica's known for very long songs.
0: We only have an hour, so it's 2:25. We're going to go on to your last choice. I did match it, but I'm going to say right now, Jessica, let's just do the first song, and then we'll close the door, and you can play either my choice or outro, whatever you want. So let's go to changing gears, maybe not, but changing gears again. Let's go to number five.

0: That was, of course, Luciano Pavarotti singing Nessun Dorma from the Act 3 of Turandot by Puccini. Wow. Mm. What's the story with
1: you? That's the first piece of music I heard that made me cry. I got teary-eyed listening to it again just now.
0: It's thrilling to hear somebody sing like that.
1: It's something about the power of music, and some of it's attached to the moments that we've listened to it or hear it. But opera especially, and classical music in particular, there's something that it brings out of me emotionally. Gospel music does the same thing to me for some reason. And I don't have a connection to a particular God in any way. Mm-hmm. But there's something about the music and something about the power of the music that it just brings out this emotional expression within me, and I feel it. And it's interesting because as I was listening to that, to me, Pavarotti's voice in particular, it's the same power that Metallica has. It's a different instrument. It's his voice, but it's the same power that Metallica has. And so in that way, I see them very interlinked, very interlinked.
0: So I want to thank you very much. Yeah. That's great. I'm really sorry we're out of time, but I want to thank you, Andrew Pollam, Vice President of Student Affairs.
1: Thank you for having me. Yeah, this was great.
0: It was really fun to meet you and to hear your choices. I want to thank Jessica for engineering and producing the show, and you, the listeners, for tuning in. Please stay tuned for Daddy G's Gumbo Shop coming right up.
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Hey, Brother John here. 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

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I'm getting a little feedback here on me. Anyway, this is, let me work on this. 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And it's time for the gumbo shop.

As I said before, this is the Gumbo Shop, and they give me 90 minutes to play some blues, soul, funky blues, southern soul, zydeco, maybe get a little bit honest and play a little gospel. All right, so check this one out.

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0: what I want. 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All of my bills behind. I need some money right now. I know your love is so good, baby. I need some money. Oh, yeah. What I want. I need some money. I need some money. What I want.
1: You know, anytime a man go that weak for a woman, she got to be young. No old man would go for an old woman. By me being so old, I just love these young girls. They wear the hot pants and minute skirts. I don't like them when they put on that long thing. I don't know what that is. Lord, I'm sorry, baby. I see you on that. I can't see what I'm looking for, you know? I like legs, you know? She's showing some legs. When you hide them legs, baby, I don't want to see your feet, you know? Hey, this girl was a young girl I met. And I know I didn't have no business with her, but I got her. And I wrote a song by her. Go like this. You know, anytime a man go that weak for a woman, she got to be young.

she is going to be at blues festival, main blues festival in Rockland, coming in Rockland this weekend. And so I came in last Tuesday, just to hang out with the blues doctor on his show, and he told me that this young lady is Johnny Taylor's daughter. Now, I was surprised. I didn't know what was going on. For a little preview, I'm going to give you a little thing about her name is Tasha Taylor. So we're going to just pop in a little Tasha Taylor right now. Check it out.

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5: 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This is the Gumbo Shop. My name is Daddy G. I'm proprietor of the Gumbo Shop. Just want to let you know what you've been hearing. I started to set off with Tasha Taylor. And again, I want you to remind you that Tasha Taylor is going to be one of the blues acts up at the Rockland Blues Festival, the North Atlantic Blues Festival, I guess that's what they call it. And yeah, and she is the daughter of Johnny Taylor. As I, you know, you learn things here on WMPG. her song was "Leave That Dog Alone." Keb Moe's after that was "Sunny and Warm." Then I played the song accompanied with Eddie Taylor and Matt Guitar Murphy, "Black Cat Road." Then I played, the Keb Moe song was kind of like, apropos to the weather out here now. And I played another one, apropos to the weather, by Taj Mahal called "Summertime." And the last song I played was Bobby Rush. Yes, indeed. He is another person that's going to be at the North Atlanta Blues Festival on Sunday, I believe. So, Bobby Rush has been around a long time, been playing the blues, playing the funky music. He has a show, but I'm not sure what he's going to be doing. He's going to be doing something. He's going to be doing some kind of blues up there at the North Atlanta Blues Festival. If you haven't seen Bobby Rush, you really ought to check it out. He's getting up there, but he can still do it. He can still get down. The song that he was playing was "I Ain't Studying You." All right, so let me move along. What have I got here? Oh, I think I might have another one. Check it out.

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Okay. Oh, my goodness. It's almost Southern Soul time. Let me see. I played Ronnie Baker Brooks, and he will also be at the North Atlantic Blues Festival. I've seen him a couple of times. I talked to him. Nice guy, really nice guy. He's son of Lonnie Brooks. He was fantastic. I met him too. Fantastic blues players. Ronnie Baker is the real deal for sure. You ought to check him out. Lil Milton came in after that. I Need a Blues Tune Up was the name of his tune. Ronnie Baker's song was Robbing Peter to Pay Paul. Little Milton came in with I Need the Blues Tune-Up. John Primer, another person who will be at the North Atlanta Blues Festival. And I'm playing these guys because they're solid senders, man. I'm serious. They're fantastic people. John Primer has been on the circuit for a number of years. Several decades. He's fantastic. He plays out of Chicago. His song that I played was Born in Mississippi, but he might have been born. He went to Chicago, as a lot of them did back then, and he just tore it up. He played with everybody. Fantastic guitar player, and he'll blow you away when you see him. He's going to be at North Atlantic Blues Festival another night, and also. All these guys are real nice people. I mean, you can really talk to them. He's really a nice person to talk to. Very cool. The last song I played was Willie Laws. And the name of his song was Regular Old Blues. Well, like I said, it's almost Southern Soul time. I'm getting ready to hopefully play some before. I only got a little bit of time left. But before I do, I was looking at my, in the blues bag, seeing what songs I should be playing, what to play and whatever. And, you pick up a CD. I pick up a CD and sometimes the song kind of hits me that, man, I haven't heard that in a long time. Well, this one is Smokey Robinson. And it takes you back to when I first heard this song. And he's fantastic. So let me just drop some little Smokey on you right quick.

young ladies, and this is Cecily Wilborn, and she's living for the weekend, and this weekend is going to be fantastic. Like I said, we got a blues festival going on. Cecily won't be there, but let's check her out anyway.

It's just about time for the gumbo shop to close down for the week. We'll be back next week, and I think we're gonna do the doo-wop show next week. I screwed up this week and was in the wrong place at the wrong time, but the blues doctor is got me straightened out, so I think we're all straight now for next week. So yeah, come back on next Thursday at the gumbo shop, and we'll throw down some little doo-wop happening. Let me see what I played. I played that little Sissy Wilbon and Living for the Weekend. And like I said, this weekend they had at the North Atlantic Blues Festival. Y'all should check it out if you haven't got nothing to do. It's up there in Rockland. They got some good acts on Saturdays, Memphis Lightning and Ronnie Baker and Nick Moss. And Tasha Taylor gonna be there. She should stop by and check that out. Bobby Rush is gonna be there on Sunday. He's gonna be kicking it out so a little bit. And a couple of new people. There's some new people that are gonna be in there. It's gonna be a fun time. The weather's supposed to hold out, so we should be all set. So next week, just come on by and check us out. Let's see. I'm gonna leave you out with the Juke Joint Party for a couple of seconds, and then Nikki's gonna come in.

This is Nicholas Kuntz here with Sungwo on Thursday, July 9th. Hope everybody has had a good week so far. The weather is getting nicer here, which is always great. What you just heard was Good Times by the Jacksons, before that 1901 by Phoenix, and before that Heartbreaker by Girls. 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All right, and up next here, we have I Could Never Take the Place of Your Man by Prince.

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1: Nicholas Kuntz here with Sung Low again. What you just heard before the break was This Charming Man by The Smiths, before that Pristine by Snail Mail, and before that I Could Never Take the Place of Your Man by Prince. 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

Pond 1000 live from the drive July 15th. What you just heard before the break was Time After Time by REM, before that Mama Used to Say by Junior, and before that A Whiter Shade of Pale by Poco Harum. And you are listening to WMPG. This is Sunglow, Nicholas Koontz here. Up next here, we're going to do something a little different we haven't done before. It's a little intermission of sorts. We're going to play a jazz song. So up next here is My Favorite Things by John Coltrane.

There we go. That was My Favorite Things by John Coltrane. A little intermission there. That was what you just heard. And so up next here, we have Disarm by the Smashing Pumpkins on Sunglow. 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

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This is Nicholas Koontz here with Sunglow. What you just heard before the break was Devil in a New Dress by Kanye West featuring Rick Ross, and before that, Disarmed by the Smashing Pumpkins. And up next here, we have Sarah by Alex G.

You're listening to Sunglow on WPG. I'm Nicholas Kuntz here. What you just heard was Sleeping Lessons by The Shins, before that Seagull Buff by Cocteau Twins, and before that Sarah by Alex G. The Portland Theater Festival is back with the summer season of plays. The season opens with Monsters of the Night by Ngozi Eyanwu, a powerful story of two siblings, one chair passed, and years of silence. It's on stage now through July 12th at Portland Stage Studio. Still come this season is Octet by Dave Malloy and An Enemy of the People by Henrik Ibsen. 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That is portlandtheaterfestival.org. All right, we're going to wind it down here with the penultimate set right now, starting with Dramatic Girl by Baby Keem.

That was Sunglow, Volume 53. Hope everybody enjoyed it. Thank you, as always, to WMPG and to everybody who listened. And also, thank you for the calls today. It's very nice. Right now, we are going to end it here. We have Self Control by Frank Ocean. So make sure to stay tuned next week for Ethnically Non-Monogamous with DJ Spicy Chili Girl. And also make sure to stay tuned up next for Cinema Hits and Misses. So for WMPG and Sunglow, this is Nicholas Kuntz. Goodbye and good night.

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3: So, Dawn, what are we talking about tonight here at Cinema Hits and Misses?
4: We've got two movies currently in theaters. We've got Hoppers, and we've got Project Hail Mary. What do you want to kick it off with?
3: I got the synopsis for Hoppers right here. Directed by Daniel Chong, and written by Jesse Andrews. In the city of Beaverton, Mabel Tanaka spends her childhood with her grandmother in a nearby forest glade inhabited by many wild animals, particularly a colony of beavers. Mabel grows up with a deep appreciation for nature and continues watching over the glade after her grandmother's death. When Beaverton's mayor, Jerry, announces plans to replace the glade with a freeway, Mabel campaigns against the project but receives no support. While trying to lure beavers back to the glade, Mabel discovers that her professor, Dr. Sam Fairfax, and her colleagues have secretly developed a new technology designed to enhance wildlife research known as the Hoppers Program. It allows humans' consciousness to hop into a robotic animal and experience life as that species. Seeing the opportunity to save the glade, Mabel hops into the robotic beaver against Sam's wishes and flees the lab. Believed by the animals to be a real beaver, Mabel is brought before Mammal King George, a beaver monarch who houses the glade's displaced animals' residence in a massive dam. Mabel discovers an artificial tree emitting sound waves audible by only the animals that Jerry secretly installed to drive them away. Mabel and George arrange a meeting with the animal council in the dam. Mabel inadvertently persuades the council to squish Jerry. With the help of three other animals, Mabel befriends. She and George locate Jerry and force him to drive to the glade and stop the construction, hopefully also stopping the animal council as well. Now, Hoppers stars Piper Curda, Bob Moynihan, John Hamm, Kathy Najimy, and Dave Franco. It runs about an hour and 44 minutes. It's PG for action peril, some scary images, and mild language. Dawn, what did you think of Hoppers?
4: Well, I'm glad to say I think Pixar might be back. Besides Inside Out, we haven't had a really strong Pixar outing for a while. And I was hesitant. Ryan, you convinced me this was one that you would really wanted to see. So I decided, I'll go see it. And I'm glad I did. I was surprised because I just saw this a few hours ago, and you wouldn't imagine that a weekday showing would have kids in it, but it did pleasantly surprise some young kids there. And it was great to listen to their reactions. What was even more fun was to hear the adults laugh at certain parts. It's a conversation that Ryan and I have had over the years about who animated films might be geared towards. Because obviously you've got the kids and trying to have a level of understanding of what's going on in the film, and then the adults who want to pick up on it. While I think the story is definitely geared towards more adult themes, there were enough beats in it that I think kept kids engaged. I mean, these kids were pretty much engaged during the films, kind of laughing at some of the antics. But I think it was fun. I love the cast. You know me, I adore Bobby Moynihan. And so he was there as King George. Meryl Streep as the Insect Queen and Dave Franco as the Insect King. Kathy Najimy, Eduardo Franco as Loaf, and Melissa Villaseñor as Ellen. So these are names and voices that you may have heard over the years. And I think that Daniel Chung did well in bringing them into a very cohesive story. What do you think, Ryan?
3: Yeah, as Don had mentioned, I persuaded Don to have us review this movie. Yeah, Pixar has been kind of hit or miss for the past, 5 years or so. I think the pandemic really was hard because that's when they were just dropping the Pixar movies on Disney Plus, and so you didn't really get to see them in theaters. I really love Soul. But even, it's been a while. Inside Out 2, I enjoyed. But yeah, it's been a while since they've had a really strong film. And I definitely agree that I think Pixar is back with their storytelling. This movie's really fun. It's crazy. I will say, I think it's their craziest movie since Turning Red. There's just a scene with a great white shark that was just seeing it. It was a sequence that, I would have thought in a totally different movie, probably like a DreamWorks movie. But it was, it worked really well. It was entertaining. I also saw it with a pretty packed theater with a bunch of kids, and they really enjoyed it. They were laughing. I think what really works is it's an animal movie, talking animal movie. So that's probably a win for kids. And I think that the pacing's really, really good. I think it moves really fast. So I'm not saying in some cartoons that the movie goes by really fast because you just want to get the kids' attention as fast as possible. But I think this story-wise, it worked really well. There's really nice slow moments too, especially with the lead and her grandmother. I think everyone has a really good arc. And even John Hamm's character, Jerry, you do kind of you're able to see both sides of not why they're doing it, but when you have a conflict, everyone needs to communicate. And when you're not communicating, you don't really have, can't really get stuff done. And I really appreciated that was part of, the lesson of the movie. And also, environmentalism. I think this is a really good double feature with The Wild Robot that came out a few years ago. Mm-hmm. Both eco-conscious films, but also really well done. Storytelling and the characters are really fun. So yeah, I mean, it's a great animated movie. Definitely a fun Pixar movie. It, like I said before, it is crazy. It is insane. This is not your normal Pixar movie. The tone is much different, I would say, than previous Pixar movies.
4: Yeah, and the former wetlands worker that I was, champions cheering on the beavers and how an addition or removal of a species in an ecosystem can really cause an impact. And it wasn't a message that was hammered over the head. It just showed that if a beaver left, the ecosystem tended to fall apart. So seeing a beaver as a champion just warmed my heart. And, you know, King George, Bobby Moynihan,
3: so great.
4: He was really good in this. And I also liked the style of animation. It wasn't hyper realistic. So the fur and the feathers weren't so naturalistically done that you were taken out of it. It fit the background scenes, so the forest, the kind of the city backdrop. I felt it, you know, with the texturing that they did and the shading and the lighting, I thought it was done well. You know, enough of a reminiscence of the animals to make them feel realistic without having to be tied to the hyper-realistic. The shark, yeah, jumping the shark was definitely a phrase that ran through my head. But, you know, it was a fun input because when that character pops up, it really fills a description of why.
3: Yes.
4: The reason that a predator came, and there she was.
3: Yeah, I think I definitely agree with you with the animation. One of my favorite parts with the movie is that depending on what perspective you have, the style of the animals change. So like if you are not an animal, they change, are less cartoony and more realistic looking and also can't talk. And there's an adorable scene in a car and a cell phone that I thought was done. It's really interesting talking with for our next movie that the use of electronic voices really for both of these movies kind of like bring the humor.
4: Yeah, they're bringing in real world instances, especially like when Mabel was younger, mm-hmm. and she was really distraught at all the animals being kept in cages inside her classrooms and what she does and yes. how she acts out. And, you know, I think that when kids see it, or even I see it, when okay, you know, if you were a little disruptive in class, you know, you're gonna hope for a grandma to not gonna take you under her guidance. So, mm-hmm. you know, I think from the levels up that they did well, they gave enough depth to the characters to move them along, but you didn't need to know everyone's backstory, you know, yep. just enough to move it along. So for me, it was a hit. And if you have the opportunity, I think it's fun to see it in a theater. I think it will hold up well on home viewing as well.
3: And yeah, I definitely agree. If you get a chance to go see it and bring your kids, it's a fun watch. You're tuned in to Cinemits and Mrs. here at WMPG. Normally we would tell you, you know, you can call in and if you want to reach the studio, but now this is the kickoff day for WMPG Begathon, so you definitely want to call in for spring 2026. 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
4: So our next movie up is also in theaters. It's Project Hail Mary, and I have the synopsis here that I have to admit came from Rotten Tomatoes, because we're going to try not to give spoilers away here, anything more than what's been shown in trailers, or if you've read the book, you might know some of this. Science teacher Ryland Grace wakes up on a spaceship light years from home with no recollection of who he is or how he got there. Excuse me. As his memory returns, he begins to uncover his mission: solve the riddle of a mysterious substance causing the sun to die. He must call on his scientific knowledge and unorthodox ideas to save everything on Earth from extinction. But an unexpected encounter means he may not have to do it alone. Now, Project Hail Mary is based on novel of the same name by Andy Weir. It's written for the screen by Drew Goddard, co-directed by Phil Lord and Christopher Miller. It stars Ryan Gosling, Sandra Hüller, James Ortiz, and Lionel Boyce. It is distributed by Amazon MGM Studios and rated PG-13 for some suggestive references, some thematic materials. Ryan, what did you think of Project Hail Mary?
3: I really enjoyed this movie. I think everybody working on it did a fantastic job. I'm a fan of the entire team. You know, Lord Miller did the Lego movie in 21 Jump Street, and Drew Goddard wrote The Martian, which was another adaptation by Andy Weir, and, you know, huge fan of Ryan Gosling. And talking before the show, I mentioned to Don that I had just finished the book the Wednesday before seeing it. So everything was kind of fresh in my mind. And it's been a while since I've read a book and then watched an adaptation of it. But I think they did a fantastic job. I think Andy Weir, who's been on the press junkets too, I think having his blessing, especially in what they take out and put in the movie, is great. As shown in the trailer, Grace and his companion, Rocky, have such a great chemistry. It's such a wonderful story of, you know, ingenuity and friendship. And it's just really optimistic. I think that's the biggest takeaway for me, that, like, it's just a feel-good movie. Yes, there are parts that are going to make you cry, because it's a friendship movie with an alien. but it's such a lovely movie, and the story is great. The reason why they're doing it, and it doesn't talk down to you. There's a lot of heavy science in this, but they do a great job of explaining what they need to and not explaining what you people probably want to understand. I can also say that it's more science in the book, which, you know, again, jumping to the movie, it's much more appreciated that it's not as much science heavy. Don, what'd you think?
4: Well, I'm with you. I was rooting for this and I was worried for this, but again, Ryan Gosling is very engaging. The team behind this was just, I think, absolutely fantastic. As Ryan mentioned, Lord and Miller as co-directors. They have a great handiwork partnership they've had from school days. You know, Sandra Hüller, another fantastic performance here. And Lionel Boyce from The Bear, mm-hmm. who was supposedly just to have a one-day shot, was expanded on set for about a month. Listening to the chat shows, you hear yep. that. So I was like, I get that. And James Ortiz, who was behind the mastery puppetry for Rocky. I just think making the character so emotive and so engaging, and you're rooting for him. So that relationship between Grace and Rocky just is going to, I think, warm hearts. I saw this over the weekend. It was a full crowd. People were responding well. You don't need to be a molecular biologist to understand it. Though I'll be interested to see what Neil deGrasse Tyson says, because he usually has comments on sci-fi movies. Now, I do have to admit, I was hoping for an Andy Weir story that would knock off my top Andy Weir story, and it wasn't quite there. That would be in the

0: visually and by your on-screen talent. So a couple of times the score really bugged me. Not the music. I'm sorry.
1: Yeah, the music is like the needle drops in this movie are fantastic.
0: Yes, yes. But it was some of that scoring, oh, tragedy's coming, or mm-hmm. oh, happy time to dance, what have you. Mm-hmm. And, you know, again, that's such a minor nitpick. I think most audiences are going to like this and really come away with a happy feeling. It's one of those films that, you know, kind of the sad sack solo space person.
1: Yep.
0: You know, we saw that Chris Pratt in Passengers.
1: Yep.
0: You know, certainly we saw it a little bit in The Martian, a little bit in Interstellar. Here, I think Gosling is going to, you know, he's just so charming and self-deprecating. And when you, as the story unfolds, when you get to the why, mm-hmm. you're kind of like, wow, how do you make it through this?
1: Yeah, I think, you know, we review a lot of movies. I think everyone should go see this movie. I just think it's really good. It's just a positive movie. Yes, there's conflict. You're gonna have you have to have conflicts in the story, but it's just it's so optimistic and so fun. And, you know, having seen a lot of stuff that Lord and Miller have done, and I've been a huge fan of them since Cloudy with a Chance of Meatballs. But like, this feels like their most, I don't want to say like adult movie, because, you know, this is for like a wide audience, but just like the story, they took it like very seriously. And I think their dedication to it, and Ryan Gosling being a producer of it, of like them wanting to do this justice, I think comes through. The practical effects are fantastic. The fact that Rocky is practical and it's a puppet, so you have that tactility with him and Ryan Gosling. And, you know, the other narrative of Grace and Sandra Hüller's character going on back and forth, I think they did really well. And that's really great to know that the actor from The Bear, he had more, because that character is, I've read the book, and the character is not that much in the book. So there's like a great scene at like a Lowe's that I thought was very charming. And it is long. I don't think people should be deterred by the length. I think the pacing works really well. I think it needs that length. Having read like the book, there's a lot of stuff that happens, and I think that they cover pretty much everything that you need. And I think, yeah, it's a great movie. That it's one of those like you definitely want to see in theaters just because of the scope of it. And yeah, such a great movie.
0: Yeah. Anything else to add, Ryan?
1: No.
0: Okay. So we're here. We've been talking about two films. We've talked about Hoppers and Project Hail Mary. And this is one of the fun things about being part of WMPG. We have such a breadth of programming. I mean, we're following music. Blunt Youth Radio is coming up next, which is reaching out to our high schoolers with some great programming. And we're here because of you, our listeners. You know, this is kickoff day for WMPG Begathon. 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
2: And I'm Elena Keefe Rogers. 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
1: You just heard God Only Knows by the Beach Boys and Jesus Wants Me for Sunbeam by the Vaseline's. Those songs I picked because, well, the Beach Boys are very summery. I did want to play All I Want to Do by the Beach Boys, which is my favorite song. But it's just a very nostalgic album for me because my parents used to play it all the time. And my dad would sing me one of the songs on the guitar. And I think that's what I remember. And the Vaseline's is, well, I discovered them through Kurt Cobain or Nirvana's covers of them, which, and they're awesome. And my parents also love them. I'm gonna over to Elena.
2: Yeah, so throughout the rest of the show, we are going to be introducing the rest of our members here, and we wanted to continue to share a little more about our choices of these songs and kind of just have discussions about them. So if everybody else wanted to introduce themselves now, that would be awesome.
3: Hi, I'm Wyatt. And I'm Wyatt Clegg, and I will be giving my thoughtful and just super important, you know, all my thoughts about these wonderful, wonderful songs.
4: I'm Gus. I am also planning on giving my input on the shows, on the songs later in the show.
5: Hi, my name's Sieber. Again, I'm probably going to be giving my thoughts on... Oh, that's too loud.
4: That's too loud.
5: All my different songs, so stay tuned.
6: And I'm Eliza, and I'm also gonna be giving input on the songs, so
5: you're being redundant, but it's okay. That picked up.
6: So
5: why did you guys pick your songs in general? Like, what was the thought process behind?
3: Well, none of my songs have played yet, but I just want to say Izzy's pick for the Beach Boys, I think that's definitely the quintessential summer artist right there.
4: They just
3: all the best summer beats. I think that it's just the best songs, honestly, out there
5: especially,
3: for summer.
5: Especially Pet Sounds.
1: Yeah, Pet Sounds is an amazing album.
5: Perfect for summer.
1: Exactly.
2: Yeah, I agree with that. I think... Beach Boys in general is just great.
1: I mean, they are the summer. Beach Boys.
4: The Beach Boys.
2: Exactly. Yeah.
5: Yeah. Listen to the Beach Boys on the beach.
4: Well, that is where you gotta listen to them.
6: Yeah.
3: Well, I definitely think that we should get right back into those music and hear a bit more tunes and all that, and let's hear what's up next.
6: Yeah.
1: Okay.
6: Awesome,
1: we got
6: guys.
1: Elena's pick. Do you want to tell us what it is?
2: Yeah. So... for my picks, I picked a Juicifer song. I don't know why I'm blanking. I always blank when I get on the radio, but it's...
1: I think it's... Was it Hero Worship?
2: Yeah, Hero Worship, and then I have... Low-key, I don't remember. I have a Wiper song.
1: Resist by Wiper.
2: Yeah. Thank you very much.
1: Okay, let's hear those. Get ready.

0: All right, guys. So what you just heard was Hero Worship by Jucifer and Resist by Wipers. Those are my two favorite summer picks at the moment. I wanted to tell you a little backstory on both of those. So for Hero Worship, I actually discovered this band in general, Jucifer, in around like 2020, I want to say. The story of how I discovered them was kind of like random, I guess. So, you know, around that time we had quarantine, played a lot of Roblox. I was looking at people's accounts and I just found a playlist linked to someone's account and they had the best music I've ever heard. And I think I kind of lost that playlist, actually. I think I wish I still had it because it actually brings me back to some of my favorite artists, but they had a lot of great ones on there. And for Jucifer, or not Jucifer, geez, Wipers, I actually discovered them on the way back from a funeral, on the highway. That might sound a little odd, but, I don't know, you know, when you don't really have Wi-Fi and random stuff's playing and it kind of cuts in and out, I was playing on YouTube whatever would come up, and yeah, that's kind of the story behind that.
1: Yeah, I really like Wipers. I like their, I think it's their first album. But since we're listening on physical media, why don't we ask all of you in the live lounge, what was your experience looking through WMPG's library?
2: For me, at least, I think it was really fun to see all the different physical media, because down there you'll find bands that you've never heard of, and sometimes they can sound like some of your favorite bands. And it's cool because a lot of the stuff down there is not on streaming services, so physical media is the only way you could listen to it.
3: Yeah, I think it's super cool whenever you go down to the library and you just pick out a random album or something and give it a listen. I mean, you discover just so many cool and unique artists that way, and honestly, I think it's just a super cool way to find new music, probably the best.
4: Yeah, definitely. And it was really cool to see WMPG's collection that they have had over the years, and, you know.
1: Yeah, I agree. I feel like that's the way people should discover music, you know?
4: Like, definitely.
3: For sure.
1: Physical media. That's how they used to do it.
2: I think that's a really cool way to discover stuff, because rather than being told by somebody to listen to something, just close your eyes, yes, grab one thing, put it in.
1: Could
2: listen
1: be good.
2: To it.
1: It's a gamble.
5: Absolutely.
1: I think we're going to play Wyatt's Fugazi next. Do you remember what songs you picked? Do you want to introduce us?
3: Yes, I picked Fugazi, Shut the Door, and P, Andy Wants to Impregnate Me with One Half of Uncle Pueblo.
1: That's quite the name.
3: Sure, it sure is.
1: All right, let's listen to some Fugazi. I'm trying to. Okay, the turntable is not working.

0: Hey, Latinos is back and is back at a different day and time. We are back on Saturday at 9 a.m. Hola, el programa Latinos está de vuelta los días sábados de 9 de la mañana a 10 y media de la mañana. We are back on Saturday from 9 a.m. to 10:30 in the morning.
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2: And I'm Isabel Petrozzini, and tonight we are spinning our summer favorites from the WMPG library. Here, we'll go to the live lounge. Wyatt, do you want to talk about your picks?
3: Sure, absolutely. So I first off picked Shut the Door by Fugazi, which I just think is an awesome song. And honestly, I've been playing it all summer so far. And it's just really such a good song. But I have to say, just hearing it on the record, it's just so cool, especially, like,
2: yeah,
3: it feels different when you, like, are able to, like, hold it physically, hear every, like, bump and groove and, like, piece of dust that might be stuck in the record. I feel like it really grounds you to the record. And then the other song I picked, Andy Wants to Impregnate Me with One Half of Uncle Pueblo by P, of course. Great song. It's just really just such a great, like, I feel like that could be played at, like, any sort of, like, party or beach, and it would fit right in.
2: And did you discover P from the WMPG library?
3: I did, actually. I pulled them out one day, I just put it on. I think we were playing this game where we were pulling out random random CDs and stuff and guessing when they were from, and I pulled that one out, and it was definitely an interesting interesting song to hear.
2: No, it's like it's kind of emo, like Midwest emo?
3: For sure.
2: I don't know. But we should do that again, for sure. And Gus, do you want to tell us about the songs that you're going to play?
4: Oh, yeah. I picked out Scarlet Begonias by The Grateful Dead. Great, like, summery, woodsy band. And then the other song I picked was Josie by Blink-182, which has just been, I don't know, I've been listening to them a lot this summer specifically, so.
2: Nice. Yeah. Currently, we are loading Scarlet Begonias.
4: Got it.
2: Might take a second, sorry.
3: All right, well, does anyone else want to add anything about the songs we just heard?
5: Loved them.
2: I really like them, too. I think Fugazi is awesome.
3: Right. For sure.
2: Okay, here we go.
3: Awesome.
2: Scarlet Begonias.
3: Although physical media might be a little inconvenient at times, I still think it's
5: Wyatt,
3: worth.
5: Be quiet.
6: All right, now we're going to play everybody's favorite fun game, Move Back. Now, when I tell you take a step back, everybody take a step back, right? Right. Okay, take a step back. And take another step back. And take yet another step back. And another. Take a step back. Does everybody feel better? What do you mean, no?
7: All these people in front are getting horribly smashed here. So that means all you people in the back have to move back.
6: Or feel
7: just
6: real
7: move
6: guilty.
7: Back some.

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1: All right, Gus, do you want to tell us about the songs we just heard and why you picked them?
2: Yeah, for sure. So that first one was Scarlet Begonias by The Grateful Dead.
1: I love that song.
2: Yeah, it's a great song. Very long.
1: Yeah. But, well, they're a jam band, so
2: yeah.
1: The live recordings are way longer.
2: And then the second one was Josie by Blink-182, and that's just been that whole, like, Blink-182 Greatest Hits album has just been, like, big for me this summer. I don't know, a few weeks ago I was hanging out with the son of DJ Shax, actually, host of Left of the Dive, I believe, and we were just, like, messing around downtown, going
1: Little
2: wherever
1: Shax.
2: The wind took us, and it took us into strange Maine, and I found that, like, DVD of all the music videos and whatever, and Josie's one of the first ones on that DVD, so that's just been, like, on repeat a little bit for me this summer.
1: Awesome.
3: Yeah, I feel like that's a great band to have as, like, hype music for
2: the
3: summer.
2: Yes, for sure.
3: Very
2: energetic.
3: Exactly. But on that same topic, what do you, like, the rest of you think makes, like, a good or perfect summer song, in your opinion?
4: A song that can hype you up, I think.
2: Yes.
5: Definitely.
4: Something that can get the energy flowing.
6: For sure. Definitely, like, gets a room moving, you know, gets you feeling better, you know, especially if it's, like, been rainy out or something on a nice summer day, playing some good, happy, energetic music. It's just perfect.
1: Yeah. I think something very 60s and, like, reverby, like, kind of,
6: sure.
1: Like, sounds like you're not space, but, like, it's, like, a large space.
4: A lot of David Bowie.
1: Oh, yes. Okay.
6: For sure.
3: That is definitely one artist I've been listening to a lot this summer. I feel like there's a bunch of different kinds of hype music, like, depending on the type of mood you're in, it could be something slower.
6: Yeah,
3: that's a great thing about music and great thing about summer. So you just go through so many different phases.
1: Real, yeah. We're going to bring it over to Eliza. Do you want to tell us what songs you picked?
7: I picked Never Enough by Turnstile and
1: was it
7: Anthems for a 17-year-old Girl by Broken Social Scene.
1: That is such a good song.
7: Yeah.
1: All right, we're gonna start off with Never Enough.

0: thank you.
1: Yeah, that just made me really nostalgic. No. I really love that song.
2: I remember, I have, like, memories of being in my parents' car and them playing that, and, God, it's such a good song.
0: Yeah.
1: I know. It's like, I love those songs that you can listen to at any point in your life. You can come back to it, and it either, like, evokes a different emotion or it just reminds you of a different time, because I used to listen to that song so much right before I was going into high school, and now looking back, it's like, where'd the time go?
0: Oh my God, yeah.
2: There's so many songs like that.
0: But I wanted to talk about how I found the songs that I picked, because I think it's really cool. But how I found that song. Now, I unfortunately I don't really relate to listening to it when I was younger, because I had just recently, not recently, but like a few years ago, found it through a movie.
2: Was it Scott Pilgrim versus the
0: World? It was not. No, it was I Saw the TV Glow. It was because the Yule's cover, and then I listened to the original song and I fell in love with it. Mm-hmm. And then for Turnstile, I had not really listened to them, and then one of my favorite artists had been opening for them, and so I saw Turnstile in concert and I fell in love with their music. Never Enough is my favorite on the album Never Enough. I remember being at the concert, and me and some other people were moving through the crowd during that song, but it kind of just like, I don't know, I felt nostalgic kind of in a way. Mm-hmm. And it was just like really nice. But yeah.
1: I know. I mean, like, moving forward, do you think, like, if you were to listen to Turnstile years later, do you think you would get even more nostalgia just remembering definitely. Being in the concert?
0: I love Turnstile so much now, and I can't wait to see them again. So
2: yeah, music is a powerful thing.
0: Definitely.
2: All right, moving on to Saber, what are your picks?
3: Okay, so my first pick is Combat Baby by Metric, and my second pick is What I Like by Charlie XCX. Now, I'm a big believer of loving music that you can dance to or move to, so kind of. Mm-hmm. I'm a very high-energy person, and I really like to listen to high-energy stuff. Metric is kind of like dance punk, and Charlie XCX is pop.
2: Nice. All right, we'll go into the Metric song.
3: Cool.
2: I love Metric, by the way.
3: I love Metric, too.
2: So good.
3: I figured out, found them out through Scott Pilgrim movie. We were just talking about that.
2: Black Sheep.
3: Black Sheep.

0: 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This is Blunt Youth Radio's Summer Picks. Thank you for listening. In just a couple seconds, we are gonna pull up a song for our outro. Sorry, Saver, unfortunately we don't have enough time to play your other song. I'm sorry. But yeah.
1: Okay.

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It is 7 p.m. on another Thursday evening. It is Blended Vibes. The Portland Theater Festival is back with its summer season of plays. 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
2: Yep, Freaky Fridays is coming up tomorrow. You know what, people? True, I feel generous so early in the show. We have an event coming up. It's called Cool, Cool, Cool. This band blends the best of funk, house, and R&B to create a song that is truly unique. With dynamic female lead vocalists, a tight horn section, squirreling slinks, and a rhythm section that lays down a wicked groove. The band knows how to deliver an electrifying performance. When you see Cool, Cool, Cool in person, you'll be swept up with the energy of music and unforgettable live show. This show is going down at the Portland House of Music next Thursday. It starts at 8 p.m. If you're interested, people, give me a call. I can hook you up with a ticket or two, but don't tell nobody to send me do it, all right? If you're interested in going to the Portland House of Music next week, Thursday, which is July 16th, this show starts at 8 p.m. The name of the band is called Cool, Cool, Cool. And again, they blend funk, house, and R&B, you know, to create their own unique song. And this lead singer is, lead vocalist is female. I have a very tight horn section. So, yeah, 780-4909. Once again, 780-4909. That is the number you can call me if you're interested in those tickets, people. Let's proceed with the show.

0: I live like this. I feel make a one chat same play this. Making friend them no same now switch. DJ Super must get rich. Yo, DJ Super, big up yourself. We have LG said that I'm so serious. I'm out.
1: Man from Zion. 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

0: Why are expectations so high? 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My arms I stretch, but I can't reach. A far cry from it, or it's in my grasp. But as soon as I grab, squeeze, I lose my grip like the flying trapeze. Into the dark I plummet. Now the
1: feeling only when you're nothing near.
2: Oh no.
3: Oh wow. 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No. How are you? 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Mm-hmm. 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

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And that's a hard fight getting to swallow. So I scrap these as pressure increases like khakis. I feel the ice cracking because

It's the curse of the standard that the first of the Mathers disc set. Always in search of the verse that I haven't spit yet. Will this step just be another misstep to tarnish whatever the legacy, love, or respect I've garnered? The rhyme has to be perfect, the delivery flawless. And it always feels like I'm hitting the mark till I go sit in the car, listen, and pick it apart. 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God's given me all this, still I feel no different regardless. Kids look to me as a god, this is retarded. If only they knew, it's a facade and it's exhaustive. And I try not to listen to nonsense, but if you bitches are trying to strip me of my confidence, mission accomplished.

especially after the methadone is yesterday fades and the Dresden home is burnt to the ground and all that's left of my house is lawn. The crowds are gone and it's time to wash out the blonde. Sales decline, the curtains drawn, they're closing the set. 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Now take your best rhyme, outdo it, now do it 1,000 times. Now let them tell you the world no longer cares or gives a fuck about your rhymes.

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0: Tune in to the Lagniappe Show Mondays, 10 a.m. to 11:30 with me, DJ Edie May. I'll bring you the musical culture that's New Orleans, featuring sounds of the Crescent City. You'll hear contemporary and traditional jazz, brass band, soul, funk, R&B, bounce, gospel, and more. So join me, DJ Edie May, in the Lagniappe Show, Mondays, 10 a.m., where we'll be going to New Orleans. Going back home.
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Yes, I. A little bit of Dean Fraser there. It's the reggae time rhythm. Well, let me let you know, people. Do remember this Saturday, 7 p.m. until 11 p.m. If you want to hear some nice, sweet reggae and R&B, along with some Southern Souls and some soca, go on down to Westbrook on Tap. Yours truly will be shocking out over there. That is this Saturday, 7 p.m. is start time, 7 to 11. You see it? Let me say happy birthday to my niece, Miss Naya. Celebrating her birthday today. Her dad, Trin, y'all celebrate yours on Tuesday. So blessed earth strong to one to all. Miss Taney, celebrating next Wednesday. Send a big extra large shout out to Errol, Don, Adrian, Devon, Ben. Also, Miss Abby, big up yourself. All the crew over in Texas. See, Mr. Sonic, Caitlin, Mr. Yo.

dip on the chicken. Lisbon people, Portland people, Freeport, Westbrook, Garm, Cape Elizabeth, all the massive web on Pix Island, Jersey, New York, North and South Carolina, Florida, sure, everybody with up on the check-in, see it? This is your boy Soup Dope, shocking out with you, on another Thursday evening, right? That was, you know, the background thing. Yeah, you see it? That was Dean Fraser, right? So let me play this one. People are number 207-780-4909. 207-780-4909. Call me and say what's up now. Sure. Pick up everybody that called already and all that good stuff. Yeah, cross. Voice of Honorable. This one is called Miss You. Push cross.